0: like this song.
1: All right. Let me take some calls here. Let's go to Robbie, Cave Creek, Arizona, on the Mark Levin app. How are you?
2: Doing well, sir. Yourself?
1: Very well, thank you.
2: I've been listening to you for many years since I was a little kid, and boy, were you right just about everything.
1: Well, aren't you kind? Thank you.
2: Well, I wanted to talk about is that I currently go to ASU, and a lot of the students there don't understand what capitalism, what even free market principles even are. And you have professors that are not economists. They are psychology professors, communication professors that will push liberal agendas in class that have nothing to do with curriculum and have everything to do with socialist values. I've argued with countless and countless professors during classes because they will push issues that are irrelevant to the topics. And you don't have any conservative pushback, like a strong conservative pushback, especially on these large state campuses.
1: Mm-hmm. Yeah, well, that's the problem. A lot of these campuses are not educating people, so we're talking here about the soft sciences, the behavioral sciences, political sciences, and that sort of stuff. And you have people going on about socialism, pushing an ideology, not pushing economics. Yeah, they're not going to lay it out, so they're not going to get a taste of Milton Friedman or von Mises or Hayek or God knows who else who was really, really great on economic activity and so forth, or even a Thomas Sowell or somebody like that. They probably never even heard of them, have they?
2: No, and even the economy classes, they push Keynesian economics. They push these ideas of mixed economies and not pushing the traditional Austrian economic school of thoughts or other schools of thoughts that more value free market principles. And it's disheartening knowing that a lot of students are going to grow up with the wrong values that this country was founded upon.
1: Yeah, they're not going to know a thing about it. And it's too bad because it's the heart and soul, it's the core of why we have such prosperity and why we're a superpower. Because we embrace commerce. Capitalism is commerce. And I say it over and over again. Nobody invented it. People can analyze it and talk about it and promote it. And they can have policies that involve it or refine it or not. But the fact is the commerce is capitalism and it's as old as mankind. And when people explain it the way I try to explain it, which is the opposite of capitalism, is having basically nudniks who don't know a damn thing but are ideological, making determinations on these things. Well, of course it's going to be a disaster. But I want to thank you. So you've been listening to me since you were a little kid, and now you're a college student. So you still listen, I guess, from time to time.
2: I do, yeah. I actually started my dad. He would pick me up from karate class or take me to karate class, and I would listen to you on the radio. And I was probably early elementary school, and that was my first exposure to you. And we listened to you on when you had your own little streaming channel before I think it got merged with another program. So we've been listening to you for a very long time, sir.
1: Well, you're very, very kind, and I appreciate it. Thanks, Robbie. I understand Nick Fuentes used to listen to me, Mr. Vidic. Then he banged his head. We'll be right back.
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8: Our This Day stories are heard in Sheboygan, Wisconsin on WHBL and on WTAQ in Green Bay and Appleton. The nature of Vincent van Gogh's illness is difficult to determine. Psychology was in its infancy. There were few medical experts who studied the human mind. Our best guess is that he was manic depressive. Perhaps he had epilepsy. There were some periods in his life where he was a relentless painter. Over 1 2-year period, he created more than 2,100 pieces of art. That's more than 3 a day. There were other times when he was prone to fits of violence, like cutting off his own ear about 2 years before his death. Vincent van Gogh shot himself in the chest in a wheat field on this day, July 27, 1890. The bullet did not kill him. He would die from infection 2 days later. And on this day, remember, some very creative people also have tormented souls. I'm Chris Conley.
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0: switch immediately because this offer is extremely short-lived. And when I say that, I mean it. It's not going to be around very long. Switch to Pure Talk. Enjoy your first 3 months of talk, text, data, just $15 a month. 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Again, dial #250, say Mark Levin, #250, say Mark Levin to start saving. Stop burning your money with the big three. It's not worth it. And join me and thousands of others with a very patriotic company. That's my advice to you. Putin is preparing to mobilize 500,000 Russians, and he sends them to their death. Because Zelensky has been a great president of Ukraine. The Ukrainian people have been great fighters and warriors. All the attacks on Zelensky and Ukraine, honestly, by our administration, by others, have proven wrong. As you know, I've been a long time big supporter of Ukraine because they were attacked. They didn't attack Russia. And the fact of the matter is, it says here, Putin is preparing to call up hundreds of thousands of new soldiers to fight Ukraine. Ukrainian President Zelensky has said as the Kremlin tries to balance its high casualty count with public opinion turning away from the war. He's going to mobilize between 300,000 and 500,000 people for Russia's military at the start of October. But he and his people have been brutalized. Brutalized. Ladies and gentlemen, we salute our armed forces, police officers, firefighters, emergency personnel, ICE, our truckers, the men and women in Ukraine, the men and women in Persia, the men and women...
1: WTAQ.
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10: Progress Maine. I'm Lisa Lacera, Fox News. President Trump says mediators are working to get Iran back to the negotiating table.
11: Right now, they have very friendly negotiations going on.
10: President, with the comments this afternoon at a GM plant in Michigan, neither the U.S. nor Iran have launched any strikes in 3 years.

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2: Hey there, tough guy. I'm your air conditioner. I know you've been busy and all, but if you didn't know, I need some attention over here. 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
16: Hey, welcome back. Just a little housekeeping here. The caller before the break was mentioning, and this goes back to my opening remarks to kick off the show about visiting Washington and what a great city D.C. is, and what a privilege to visit there on the during the 250 years, the celebration of your 250th anniversary. And he was saying, well, actually, he's a real historical enthusiast, obviously, but he said technically, the birth of the America should be marked on September 3rd, 1783, because that's when Britain formally recognized American independence in the Treaty of Paris, September 3rd, 1783, while July 4th, 1776 is when America, you know, declared its independence. So, I said 1783 was when Cornwallis, the British general, surrendered to Lafayette. That's not true. That was 1781, 2 years earlier, at the decisive British defeat at Yorktown. That was in 1781, but it took 2 years for Britain to formally recognize American independence. So that's the 1783. Anyway, just wanted to clear that up for all of you keeping score at home, because if I don't, I know I'll get emails. Could humans one day live to 190? 190? Wow. Well, new research suggests it's theoretically possible. Scientists say that even if we cured every major disease and slowed every known aging process, tiny DNA errors that build up over a lifetime would eventually catch up with us. The good news? That biological limit may be closer to 150 to 190 years than 80. The bad news? Immortality is still off the table. 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
5: Campaigning in Michigan. I'm Ted Lindner, Fox News. The president's spending Monday in the state, bringing with him his economic message, talking policies and tariffs ahead of next week's primaries. Fox's Lucas Tomlinson in D.C. with more.
6: President Trump reiterating his call to end the filibuster, posting a warning to the Republican Senate Majority Leader. John Thune should not allow the United States Senate to leave town until it passes the Save America Act, or, far better still, terminates the filibuster, where Republicans can then quickly pass everything they ever dreamed of. Critics warn Democrats will be able to do the same thing if they win back the majority in Congress this fall. The president, undeterred.
7: If they don't get it done, it's going to be a very bad thing for the party.
6: The president also provided an update on Iran.
8: Right now, they have very friendly negotiations going on.
6: After President Trump vowed Iran would pay for killing American soldiers, over the past three nights, there have been no U.S. airstrikes.
5: President Trump also reporting deep talks with Iran, saying if they don't work out, the U.S. will go back to strong military action. In Kentucky, Republican Senator Rand Paul has released personal writings, a diary of sorts, of Dr. Anthony Fauci. Fox's Mark Meredith with more on the Fauci diary entries.
9: Fauci has long said publicly he does not believe the virus was the result of a lab leak. But in his diary, he also writes this, January 2020, now we know the market, the wet market in Wuhan, was not the source. It was the amplifier. Having said that, somewhere that virus jumped from animals to humans. Fauci also details the very hot and cold relationship he had with President Trump. Also in April 2020, he goes, the far right is tweeting to fire me. The president even retweeted the tweet that said to fire me. We'll see how the day goes. A month later, May 2020, he writes, received two packages of cookies from Joe and Jill Biden with the note, you are our hero. Stay strong and healthy. We need you.
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1: Attorneys for former FBI Director James Comey are asking a federal judge to dismiss charges that he threatened the president. Fox's Jeff Manasso with more.
2: James Comey was indicted by a federal grand jury in April on two counts, including knowingly and willfully making a threat to harm or take the life of the president and transmitting an interstate threat stemming from his Instagram post, featuring a photo of seashells on a beach spelling out 8647. 86, a term for kill, 47, the president. His defense team arguing to a federal judge that the case against him should be thrown out, saying the photo is protected political speech. The Justice Department has until August 18th to respond. The case is set for trial in October. Jeff Manasso, Fox News.
1: Democrats with more far-left progressive socialist ideals are on the rise, causing major changes within the party this election cycle. Fox's Alexandria Hoff with more.
3: One by one, Democratic Socialists of America co-chair Megan Romer confirming on Fox News Sunday details of the organization's radical new platform.
4: Just give me sort of a true or false on these. Abolish the Senate.
5: True.
4: Defund the Pentagon.
5: Absolutely.
4: Government or public ownership of most large corporations.
5: Yeah, absolutely.
3: Goals include abolishing ICE, prisons, borders, and rewriting America's constitutional government. These ideas are no longer on the fringe. Now there are over 250 DSA candidates holding elected office nationwide and about 35 primary wins across the board this year alone.
1: Fox News polls show 38% of registered voters under 30 find socialism favorable, but critics believe they're misunderstanding what socialism truly is. And President Trump's pick to run the nation's intelligence agencies one step closer to clinching the job. The Senate advanced Jay Clayton through a key hurdle Monday night to be the next director of National Intelligence, DNI. I'm Ted Lindner. This is Fox News.
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8: Major test of this 60-day deal between the U.S. and Iran. Talks are said to still be progressing, but this certainly derails those efforts to restore ship traffic to what we saw before this war even started. Now, some vessels had recently been evacuated through the United Nations International Maritime Organization's alternative route, but shortly after that ship was attacked by an Iranian drone, the group just announced it is now pausing evacuation of vessels.
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13: So they are defining American success through the lens of Marxism. 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Look at this. 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
0: A hand grenade and a necktie. 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
4: Protests ahead of an Israeli leader's visit. I'm Sue Guzman, Fox News. Demonstrators gathering in Washington, D.C. Monday night to protest against Israeli Prime Minister Benjamin Netanyahu, who's going to visit the White House and meet with President Trump, among other things, the conflict against Iran. A lot of the protesters with signs reading, "Free Gaza and expose Israel's control of Washington." Netanyahu's visit comes as the U.S. has not had any exchange of attacks with Iran for the past 3 days. During his meeting with President Trump, he's reportedly planning to present evidence that Iran is expanding activities at its Pickaxe Mountain nuclear site and not negotiating in good faith over its nuclear program. President Trump will be a guest on Fox and Friends Tuesday, 8:30 a.m. Eastern, to discuss the latest developments with Iran and upcoming meetings with Ukraine's President Vladimir Zelensky. Also, it is the Fauci diaries that have been released by Kentucky Republican Senator Rand Paul, the personal writings of Dr. Anthony Fauci. Here's Fox's Mark Meredith.
5: Fauci has long said publicly he does not believe the virus was the result of a lab leak. But in his diary, he also writes this, January 2020, "Now we know the market, the wet market in Wuhan, was not the source. It was the amplifier. Having said that, somewhere that virus jumped from animals to humans." Fauci also details the very hot and cold relationship he had with President Trump. Also in April 2020, he goes, "The far right is tweeting to fire me. The president even retweeted the tweet that said to fire me. We'll see how the day goes." A month later, May 2020, he writes, "Received two packages of cookies from Joe and Jill Biden with the note, 'You are our hero. Stay strong and healthy. We need you.'"
4: In the diary posts released, the former NIAID director also expressed amusement at his heightened media attention in those diaries. 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
4: Attorneys for former FBI Director James Comey are asking a federal judge to dismiss charges that he threatened the president.
8: James Comey was indicted by a federal grand jury in April on two counts, including knowingly and willfully making a threat to harm or take the life of the president and transmitting

0: An interstate threat stemming from his Instagram post featuring a photo of seashells on a beach spelling out 8647. 86, a term for kill, 47, the president. His defense team arguing to a federal judge that the case against him should be thrown out, saying the photo is protected political speech. The Justice Department has until August 18th to respond. The case is set for trial in October. Jeff Manasso, Fox News.
1: President Trump spending his Monday in Michigan, focusing on his economic message ahead of next week's primaries. Here's Fox's Lucas Tomlinson.
2: President Trump reiterating his call to end the filibuster, posting a warning to the Republican Senate Majority Leader. John Thune should not allow the United States Senate to leave town until it passes the Save America Act or, far better still, terminates the filibuster, where Republicans can then quickly pass everything they ever dreamed of. Critics warn Democrats will be able to do the same thing if they win back the majority in Congress this fall. The president, undeterred.
3: If they don't get it, that's going to be a very bad thing for the party.
2: The president also provided an update on Iran.
4: Right now, they have very friendly negotiations going on.
2: After President Trump vowed Iran would pay for killing American soldiers, over the past three nights, there have been no U.S. airstrikes.
1: And on talks with Iran, the president says if they don't work out, the U.S. will go back to strong military action. And President Trump's pick to run the nation's intelligence agencies is now a step closer to clinching the job. The Senate advancing Jay Clayton through a key hurdle Monday night to be the next director of national intelligence. I'm Sue Guzman. This is Fox News.
5: 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That's PALS, P-A-L-S, to 79489.
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0: Head up next week's primaries, Fox's Lucas Tomlinson with more.
1: President Trump reiterating his call to end the filibuster, posting a warning to the Republican Senate Majority Leader. John Thune should not allow the United States Senate to leave town until it passes the Save America Act or, far better still, terminates the filibuster, where Republicans can then quickly pass everything they ever dreamed of. Critics warn Democrats will be able to do the same thing if they win back the majority in Congress this fall. The president, undeterred.
2: If they don't get it, that's going to be a very bad thing for the party.
1: The president also provided an update on Iran.
3: Right now, there are very friendly negotiations going on.
1: After President Trump vowed Iran would pay for killing American soldiers, over the past three nights, there have been no U.S. airstrikes.
0: On talks with Iran, if they don't work out, the U.S. will go back to strong military action, according to the president. And President Trump's pick to run the nation's intelligence agencies one step closer to clinching the job. The Senate advanced Jay Clayton through a key hurdle Monday night to be the next director of national intelligence. I'm Ted Linder. This is Fox News.
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7: 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Wild Bill, a three-run shot, struck him out. 103 with the fastball yet again. 103.3. Fly ball, left center field. Hit well. Racing back is Torres at the track. Well gone! Christian Yelich, his fourth of the season. It's a two-run shot.
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0: The fake stories.
1: The death toll is expected to rise. This tragedy spurring international support from multiple countries, including our own. The U.S. military announced that it's surging forces in this region to assist in earthquake relief efforts, which include sending several ships and a C-130 and C-17 to the area to help U.S. government personnel and search and rescue teams get around during this operation. And again, just a desperate race against the clock to find those survivors.
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1: A man convicted of killing four University of Idaho students in 2022 wants to change his plea to not guilty. Brian Koberger filing a petition to reopen his case.
2: The former criminology student who is serving four life sentences telling the New York Times he'll argue he had bad counsel, claiming he's innocent and was misled into pleading guilty to the 2022 fatal stabbing.
1: That's Fox's Kristen Goodwin reporting. I'm Sue Guzman. This is Fox News.
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8: The saying goes, chicks dig the long ball. 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
8: 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One of the most dominant first four innings that you'll ever see completed by Harrison against his former team. He recorded 12 outs, and 10 of them were strikeouts. Unreal.
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10: 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One, Anthony Hamilton, as we talk about his work, Mind, Time, and Power. 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So I'm looking forward to that. Beyond Belief, that's our television show, one of them. 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
1: I'm driving into work, and I'm looking up, and I'm noticing that somehow gas is at $4.99, so it's almost $5 a gallon, right? And I heard about it on the news today saying, you know, gas prices overnight went up 6 cents and 7 cents or whatever. And I'm like, holy crap, man. Feeling a little depressed, yeah.
2: Well, I know. And right now, the average is $4.30 nationwide as of today. So, yeah, I mean, this is a bad thing.
0: Right after Clay and Buck on WTAQ.
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1: High fly ball, deep left field. This ball's way back and way gone. Wild Bill, a three-run shot, struck him out. 103 with the fastball yet again, 103.3. Fly ball, left center field, hit well. Racing back is Torres at the track, well gone. Christian Yelich, his fourth of the season. It's a two-run shot.
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0: Zelensky will meet with senators to discuss Ukraine's battle against Russia, and Fox's Chad Pergram reports from the Capitol.
1: To honor Graham, the Senate will take a test vote tonight on a Russia sanctions bill. Graham secured a deal on sanctions just before he died.
2: We've got Russia down, and we're choking.
0: That is Republican Senator John Kennedy. Now, last night, senators gave preliminary approval for Jay Clayton to be the next director of national intelligence. That will set up a final confirmation vote for the Trump nominee later this week. 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
5: Good morning. I'm Freddie Hammer. Extensive damage from a tornado in Appleton and surrounding communities over the noon hour Monday. Appleton Mayor Jake Woodford.
6: Residents are advised to avoid unnecessary travel if at all possible. There are many roads, not only in Appleton, but in neighboring communities that are currently closed or impassable as a result of storm damage.
5: Some injuries have been reported, but the number and severity of those is unknown. There are numerous power outages, and residents are urged to avoid unnecessary travel, treating all down lines as energized. Emergency assistance is available following the severe storms in Appleton and Menasha. Cooling shelters offering water and basic help are open at Christ the Rock Church and the Elks Lodge in Menasha. Outagamie County residents are urged to stay home, avoid blocked roads, and stay away from down power lines there. A boil water advisory remains in effect for the Fox Crossing Utilities East Water System following the weather-related loss of pressure yesterday. The advisory covers Fox Crossing east of the Fox River and some Menasha customers, but not private wells. Residents should boil water for drinking, cooking, or washing utensils for at least 1 minute and conserve water until further notice. Wisconsin voters are being urged to check their ID before next month's primary election. Here's Sean Maloney.
7: The Wisconsin Department of Motor Vehicles is encouraging residents to check now that they have a valid photo ID for the August 11th primary election. Officials say a Wisconsin driver's license or state ID are the most common forms of identification used at polling places. The DMV notes a federally compliant real ID is not required to vote, and some military and student IDs may also qualify. Voters who need an ID can get one free of charge for voting purposes through the DMV. More information is available at the Wisconsin Elections Commission and Wisconsin DMV websites. Sean Maloney, Wisconsin Radio Network.
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Good morning. Welcome to your Tuesday. Hope you're going to have a great day today. Sunny, high of 80. Tonight, mostly clear, low 58. Tomorrow, sunny, 84. Thursday, mostly sunny and 88. Friday, mostly cloudy. Scattered thunderstorms and a high right around 84. But if you're going to mention the weather, you better mention what happened in Menasha yesterday as powerful storms ripping through that community. A confirmed tornado rips through. It was fast, it was violent, and left a ton of destruction in its wake. People's homes, vehicles, businesses. No vehicle traffic being allowed into Menasha because of the damage from that storm yesterday, according to the Menasha Police Department. Officers not allowing vehicle traffic into the city, asking the public, do

0: not try to drive into the city limits. Officials say crews are prioritizing clearing Highway 114, Highway 47, and Racine Street just so emergency and essential traffic can start getting through a little bit easier. Obviously, that's going to be a big story all throughout the morning, the powerful storms that ripped through Menasha and the valley. Rob, how's traffic look this morning otherwise?
1: The way that they're enforcing this no entry into Menasha thing is they have all of the highway exits closed on 441 West 10. This morning. All of those are closed as a result of that police order. So is Wisconsin 114 eastbound at 114 southbound. They have the right lane closed in that area. A portion of the Winneconne Avenue in Neenah is closed this morning as a result of those storms. Everything in the Green Bay area and on the lakeshore down into Oshkosh is looking good right now, but in the southern part of the Fox Valley, do not expect to get anywhere this morning. You shouldn't be going anyway, allowing them to clean up from that disaster yesterday.
0: Yeah, awful what happened in the community of Menasha. You know, the surrounding areas of Menasha really got just hit the hardest.
1: Very hard. I mean, houses, businesses gone.
0: Yes.
1: They're saying EF2 plus tornado this morning.
0: Right, that's what I had seen as well. A confirmed EF2 had ripped through there. I know for a good portion yesterday, there wasn't a confirmation that it was a tornado, and you had to handle it that way and address it that way, but everybody knew what it was.
1: This, I mean, if you see, and some of the TV stations had some drone camera footage.
0: Right.
1: I mean, you can see that it's a tornado line. I mean, it's very clear.
0: Absolutely. And just the destruction that it wreaked in a quick amount of time. You know, all the TV stations and news outlets have been talking to people in Menasha, the surrounding areas, all kind of saying the same thing. It just happened really, really quick.
1: Well, when I was...
0: And then gone.
1: I live about, I'd say, 12, 15 minutes from the radio station. When I left work, it was fine. When I got home, bunch of text messages on my phone saying the Menasha got hit by a tornado.
0: Yeah. And now the damage assessment, the recovery, the rebuild, everything like that, you know, begins. No reports of deaths?
1: Correct. There were some reports of injuries. Which, in a situation like this, of course.
0: Right.
1: But the no fatalities, fantastic.
0: Yeah.
1: I mean, so far,
0: especially when you look at the pictures and the videos and everything that are coming out on social media, the stuff we were seeing yesterday.
1: Well, it makes you wonder, how?
0: Right?
1: How? I mean, so much twisted metal, so many destroyed buildings,
0: and
1: everyone is more or less okay.
0: Physically. But, I mean, so many vehicles just flipped over, moved. I saw a video package from Fox 11 this morning that I was watching. One home in Menasha had just been moved sideways into another house. Like, the back corner of the home was moved, shifted, like, off the foundation.
1: I don't think I've ever heard of that before.
0: Yeah, just boom. Kicked side, which is crazy.
1: But yet, you see videos of the inside of people's destroyed houses, and you see the walls knocked down, you see furniture spewed all over the place, but then all of the spices on the kitchen cabinet will be perfectly in place.
0: Yeah, and heartbreaking to look at all of that and just know that so many people now out of homes, out of their business. You know, what do you do next?
1: Right.
0: You know, I know the governor has said, hey, you know, we see you in Menasha and the surrounding areas. The state will be there to assist. But it's not like any of that happens overnight either.
1: Note, Z, we didn't mention this yet. If you are in the Menasha area, particularly Menasha and Fox Crossing, you are being urged to conserve water this morning.
0: Yes, yeah.
1: As the water treatment plants lost pressure yesterday. During this whole thing.
0: Yeah, we're talking about this all throughout the morning. Obviously, it's going to be a big focus. It is on everyone's mind. Absolutely. You can read a lot about it at WTAQ.com. We've got videos and pics and everything posted up on the socials if you kind of want to check out what happened in Menasha and the surrounding areas yesterday afternoon. Well, your Milwaukee Brewers, they lost late last night, blanked in San Fran by the Giants, 3-0. That was the final. Shutout was the fifth suffered this season by the Brewers. Second in their last six games, though. Don't like to hear that. Pat Murphy said after the game, credit the Giants pitching tonight. We hit eight pull-side ground balls, and none of them resulted in anything positive. They resulted in 10 outs, I believe, Murphy said. In the first three innings, we had probably six positive at-bats. Then after that, maybe had three the rest of the night. It was a struggle for the offense. And when they were putting the ball in play, it seemed like they were just hitting into double plays. A lot of double plays last night for the offense. Crew is 66-40, six games up on the Cubs. Cubs winning last night. Game two of their three-game series with the Giants. That is tonight. Another late start. 8:10 pregame. 8:45 is going to be your first pitch right here on WTAQ. Then the series wraps up tomorrow afternoon in Frisco. Question of the day today. What's a job you wouldn't or couldn't do? Rob, what are you seeing online?
1: Certified top fan Bourbon Bill says, be a mortician. There's not enough bourbon in the world to change my mentality on that. Certified top fan Brent says, I couldn't do Matt or Rob's job, that's for sure. I've tried doing it in my dreams and woke up stressed.
0: That makes sense.
1: No doubt. BT says, I couldn't work in an animal shelter that euthanizes unwanted dogs, cats, and animals. That would absolutely just break me.
0: Yeah.
1: Certified top fan Mary Kay says, flight attendant. Couldn't do that.
0: Question of the day, what's a job you wouldn't or couldn't do? Let us know on the text line, 79489. Facebook X, Instagram, TikTok, all at WTAQ Morning News. Let us know. Menasha residents being urged to stay away from storm-damaged areas as emergency crews continue responding to widespread damage following yesterday's EF2 tornado. More on that story after sports.
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7: Good morning, we'll look at sports. I'm John Hensler. After a 7-2 homestand, the Brewers hitting the road on Monday. First of six on the West Coast, first of three in San Francisco. Had Brandon Sproat on the hill taking on Tyler Malley last night. Malley came into the night with a 2-9 record, an ERA of above 5, but he's been very good at home this year. ERA of 3 at Oracle Park, and that trend continued last night. He was locked in. Six shutout innings, had three strikeouts on the night. Brandon Sproat, not too bad. Six innings of three-run ball, had five strikeouts. The Giants got one in the third inning on a Luis Arraez RBI single. Then in the fourth inning, with two outs and nobody on, old friend Willie Adames, a two-out single. Following that, Grant McCray hits his first home run in 2 years. A two-run shot gave the Giants a 3-0 lead. That's all they would need. Brewer offense could not get anything going last night. They scatter three hits, hit into three double plays. Giants take it by a 3-0 final. After the game, Pat Murphy talked about a long travel day and a tough night.
8: The guys had a super long night last night, sitting on the runway for 5 hours, and they wouldn't want me making excuses for them, but credit the Giants. That's number one. Credit the Giants. They played well.
7: Sproat took the loss. He is 3-6 on the year. Brewers fall to 66-40 overall. Cubs did win in St. Louis last night, 7-3. The Pirates were also winners in extras over the Diamondbacks, 3-2. So right now the Cubs are six games back in the NL Central. Back at it tonight in San Francisco, it'll be Logan Henderson on the hill and 8:45 first pitch. NFL Packers shareholder meeting on Monday. The weather cleared up enough to have it outside. The initial pup list was released. Javon Hargrave, Aaron Banks, Luke Musgrave, and Tucker Kraft all on the physically unable to perform list. Micah Parsons is likely added today when more veterans report. Packers also made the Devontae Wyatt contract extension official. He signed a 3-year, $57 million deal, $20 million guaranteed. Team President Ed Policy presiding over his first shareholder meeting. Biggest cheer of the day came when he said the team will not be selling the naming rights to Lambeau Field. Policy also said the late Bob Harlan's name would be placed in the Lambeau Field facade next year, right next to Ted Thompson's. That will happen on October 29th when the Panthers are in Green Bay. I'm John Hensler, WTAQ News Talk Sports.
0: Thank you, John. I'm Matt Z. He's Rob Sussman. Good morning. Morning. This is the Morning News. Menasha residents being urged to stay away from storm-damaged areas as emergency crews continue responding to widespread damage following yesterday's tornado. Here's more on that story from Fox 11.
9: The storm didn't last long, but the damage will take time to clean up, overwhelming an entire community. Fox 11's Eric Morris brings us the latest on the devastation.
10: In Menasha, dozens are facing the devastation left by severe weather. A tornado ripped through several local businesses and residential streets. Down power lines were everywhere, and a handful of cars were flipped over, leaving the streets in the area impassable. Many of those we spoke to say the scene is unlike anything they've seen before.
11: This is stuff we see on news and go, wow, thank God it's not me, and it is us. So, yeah, my first feelings.
10: One of the businesses impacted is Manderfield's Bakery on Plank Road, a location that opened 30 years ago, now destroyed.
11: We worked hard to get this bakery to where it is, and it's our community. I feel more sad. That's a business. We can rebuild. These people's homes got destroyed. That to me hurts more than anything.
10: In the area, several alarms kept going off over and over after the storm.
12: Although by the look of it, this area is the most impacted. Properties for several blocks down Plank Road have lots to clean up too.
13: A little stud. I don't know where to start.
10: Craig Runke was at home when the tornado hit. He said it moved in very quickly and was loud.
13: In the back of my house, there's a greenhouse. I figured if the greenhouse was going to stay, wasn't broken, I was okay to stay in the house yet without going to the basement. So I watched it, which is stupid.
10: Runke added much of the damage to his property was in the backyard.
13: I've lived here for 50 years, and I had 23 trees, and now I got three left in my yard.
10: One of the trees that fell did so on top of Runke's house. That didn't stop him from helping a neighbor.
13: Well, he's got to get his cars out of the garage, so we're just going to move this stuff out of the way.
10: The cleanup effort is already underway to get Menasha back in shape. Eric Morris, Fox 11 News.
0: Thanks to Fox 11 for that audio. Now, no vehicle traffic is being allowed into Menasha as of last night. According to the Menasha Police Department, officers not allowing vehicle traffic into the city. They're asking the public, do not attempt to try and drive into the city limits of Menasha. Officials said crews are prioritizing clearing Highway 114, Highway 47, and Racine Street for emergency and essential traffic. Much more on that story all throughout the day right here on WTAQ. The Department of Justice asking the Supreme Court to restore President Trump's executive order that would restrict mail-in voting. Now, the executive order directs the Department of Homeland Security to compile a list of verified U.S. citizens who are eligible to vote, while also including USPS to create new rules that would toughen requirements for states conducting voting by mail. Tonight is the first and only debate in the run-up to the August 11th primary election for governor here in Wisconsin.
14: The five Democratic candidates will participate in a live one-hour primetime debate tonight at 7, hosted by WISN 12 from Marquette University. The debate is 2 weeks out from the primary as early in-person voting begins. This will be voters' only opportunity to see former Lieutenant Governor Mandela Barnes, former Department of Administration Secretary Joel Brennan, Milwaukee County Executive David Crowley, State Representative Francesca Hong, and State Senator Kel DeRoy's debate before a primary winner advances to face Congressman Tom Tiffany in November. Bob Hague, Wisconsin Radio Network.
1: All right, so who's going to start going low?
0: Who knows?
1: You know?
0: Yeah.
1: Might be Joel Brennan.
0: Well, he's got to try to make up ground, and it's just not going to work.
1: Yeah, and most people are saying, who?
0: He's so far behind.
1: Right, exactly.
0: Yeah, thanks, Bob.
1: All right. Well, a pro-privacy account on X called Orwell Day sharing a video of a man discovering a flock camera, one of those license plate reading, tracking everything cameras, embedded inside of a roadside speedometer.
0: Okay.
1: Now, typically speaking, these flock cameras are on their own poles, or they're mounted in some obvious way that you can see them.
0: Yes, typically they are.
1: But this one, no. In a secret compartment in a speed radar box.
0: Okay.
1: Now, the reason why this is happening is because people keep destroying these things with baseball bats.
0: Oh, jeez.
1: Of course they do, right? Now, this was in Volusia County, Florida. That's the northern suburbs of Orlando. The privacy advocates behind the website DFlock note that 53 U.S. cities have ended their previous contracts with Flock, but the ones who aren't ready to cut the cord have citizens taking matters into their own hands, sawing down the towers, sabotaging the solar charging panels, paint bombing the camera sensors, or just hitting them with baseball bats. That's forced some municipalities to reconsider their flock contracts, saying, hey, we can't just afford to keep replacing these things over and over. But some are doubling down, and some of those towns are getting crafty, secretly storing them in other objects to throw saboteurs off of the trail. The Associated Press reports that this happened before last year, as U.S. Border Patrol officers were hiding certain surveillance devices inside traffic barrels, allowing them to monitor drivers for suspicious travel patterns. That was in Arizona, Texas, and Mexico. Mm. Those cameras were discovered sometimes hundreds of miles away from the nearest border. The full scope of, you know, what cities are deciding to hide their flock cameras in order to keep them away from people with saws, not exactly clear. But sure. I anticipate that happening more often as the debate around flock cameras heats up.
0: Yeah, just keep in mind, if you destroy this stuff, good chance you're going to get arrested and pay the price for it.
1: Well, they do track everything you do.
0: Well, right? Yes, because it's a flock camera. You approach those things, it's got you.
1: Precisely.
0: And it's going to see what you're doing to it.
1: Yes.
0: And the cops are going to be able to track you down.
1: Well, you know people are trying to approach these things from like an egregious angle.
0: Sure.
1: You know.
0: But it is destruction of property. You're going to get arrested eventually.
1: Yeah.
0: So don't whine about it when it happens. You're breaking the law.
1: You are.
0: Jeez.
1: You are breaking the law. It's true.
0: The son of Kansas City Chiefs offensive coordinator Eric Bieniemy. He's been arrested and charged with shooting his mom. Authorities in Virginia said deputies responded late Sunday to a shooting in Ashburn, where they still had a home from Eric's time with the Washington Commanders. Now, deputies found Mia with multiple gunshot wounds. She was transported to a hospital. She's in stable condition.
1: Wow.
0: Elijah, the 27-year-old son of the couple, got arrested yesterday in connection with the shooting of Mia. He's been charged with malicious wounding, use of a firearm, and commission of a felony, and discharge of a firearm inside a dwelling being held without bond. That investigation continues. Rob, give us a look at traffic this morning.
1: Well, all exits into the Menasha area on 441 US 10 are closed as traffic in and out of Menasha is restricted by law enforcement right now as storm cleanup continues in that area. We are luckily not seeing anything else going on. Green Bay, Lakeshore, Oshkosh, all clear this morning. Going to be a lot of surface streets that are going to be impassable still in the Fox Valley. Sign up for traffic alerts. Text traffic to 79489.
0: 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It's a woman in North Carolina. First time ever doing a scratch-off lottery ticket. Her name is Kayla Jeffries. Purchased the ticket at a gas station. She won $100,000.
1: Stop on the first one.
0: She's never done a scratcher before. Decides to buy one and hits $100,000.
1: Can you imagine what she's thinking? She's thinking, "Oh, these are great. I don't know why anybody doesn't do this."
0: She's going to use the prize money to buy a new car and save for school.
1: She's never known the pain of loss.
0: Sunny today, less humid than it was yesterday. High of 80. Tonight, mostly clear, low 58. Tomorrow, sunny, 84. Thursday, mostly sunny, should be in the upper 80s once again. Then Friday, mostly cloudy. Right now on Friday, there is a chance for some scattered thunderstorms. High should be 84, according to Fox 11. A team of scientists, they saw their research funding cut. So they turned to OnlyFans to make some money. But they didn't use OnlyFans like most people do. Find out what they did at 6:36.
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21: Good morning. I'm Freddie Hammer. Israeli Prime Minister Benjamin Netanyahu is set to meet with President Trump in Washington today, a part of a U.S. trip. Here's Fox's Grinnell Scott.
22: Netanyahu's visit to the White House is his first since the conflict in Iran began in late February. A statement from the Prime Minister's office said the two leaders will discuss strengthening the alliance in order to win the war, as well as, quote, the defining issues of our time, There has been some tension between Trump and Netanyahu, with the president calling him crazy at the G7 meeting in France. Netanyahu is also said to want to talk more about the U.S. nuclear deal with Saudi Arabia. While in the U.S., the prime minister will likely attend the service for the late Senator Lindsey Graham at the National Cathedral. Grinnell Scott, Fox News.
21: The Trump administration is asking the Supreme Court to let it enforce President Trump's mail-in voting restrictions while a legal challenge proceeds. The executive order directs the Department of Homeland Security to compile a list of verified U.S. citizens who are eligible to vote, while also instructing USPS to create new rules that would toughen requirements for states conducting voting by mail. The Justice Department wants the High Court to immediately intervene. A tornado touchdown caused extensive damage yesterday in Menasha. Here's Bob Haig.
2: The National Weather Service said the tornado touched down in Menasha around noon. Videos posted to social media show trees toppled, power poles knocked over, and several homes and structures damaged. The Menasha Police Department, along with the Nina Menasha Fire Rescue Department and Department of Public Works, is responding to impacted areas, and police are asking residents to stay away from affected areas unless absolutely necessary, also urging people to avoid downed power lines and treat all utility lines as energized. Bob Haig, Wisconsin Radio Network.
21: The Menasha Joint School District has closed all buildings and suspended school-sponsored events following yesterday's tornado. District officials say facilities crews are inspecting each building for damage and safety concerns. The closures will remain in effect until further notice. No injuries or deaths have been confirmed. The Community Blood Center in Appleton is asking both new and regular donors to help replenish a critically low blood supply. Appointments can be scheduled at communityblood.org, through the CBC donor app, or by calling 800-280-4102. First-time donors using the promo code WELCOME can receive a $25 electronic gift card through August 31st. Businesses can also help by hosting blood drives. And the Coca-Cola Company says its milk brand Fairlife has resumed most production in the U.S. This comes after a ransomware attack halted operations. The beverage giant added that product quality and safety have not been impacted. More news can be found at WTAQ.com.
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4: Good morning and welcome to your Tuesday. Rob, how does traffic look this morning?
5: Well, traffic is looking mostly good, especially in Green Bay, Lakeshore, as well as the Oshkosh area. All exits into the Menasha area on 441 US 10 in the Fox Valley are closed. Law enforcement has absolutely closed off all traffic in and out of Menasha, and they're asking people who are in Menasha to stay off the roads if at all possible this morning. This is, of course, due to the storm damage from yesterday. You can sign up for traffic alerts by texting traffic to 79489.
4: 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Serious representation, exceptional results. Speaking of the storm damage yesterday, our texter, Wolf from Amazon, says, I was about a half a mile from losing my house.
5: Sheesh,
4: the difference in damage per such a short distance is just crazy. Yeah, that tornado that ripped through Menasha. Just in all that devastation and damage, and now the long road to recovery. But so many people now, no homes, businesses destroyed, vehicles destroyed. There's been some injuries reported, but we still haven't seen anything in terms of, like, deaths?
5: Which, frankly, you look at that damage, remarkable.
4: Yeah, it really, really, remarkable. Really is. But obviously that's a big focus of the morning show this morning, what happened in the valley yesterday in terms of that tornado and all of the storm damage. Team of scientists at UCLA found a different way to keep their research going. They had big cuts to their funding. The group of scientists at UCLA said, you know what? So many people turn to OnlyFans and they make a ton of money.
5: Yeah.
4: Maybe
5: yeah.
4: We could do that too?
5: Yeah. Uh-huh. Stripping scientists?
4: Well, I mean, look, they got the lab coats and maybe nothing else. Well, they didn't make videos of themselves for OnlyFans content.
5: No.
4: Instead, it was all about the marmots.
5: Marmots.
4: Marmots, chunky cat-sized ground squirrels. Not sexy at all, right? Researchers study these yellow-bellied marmots at a field station in Colorado. It's been running since 1962, by the way.
5: The marmot station.
4: It's one of the longest wildlife studies in the world. But again, there were big cuts to their federal science funding.
5: So, I mean, I'm assuming that these marmots are entertaining.
4: So, a professor said the team got the idea after a slow morning spent waiting for marmots to do something interesting. The page on OnlyFans that they've nicknamed Only Marms.
5: That's good.
4: Shows videos of marmot moms with their babies just doing their everyday things. The team promises the content will always be clean and will always be family friendly. They kind of put it on OnlyFans as a gimmick.
5: Okay, but imagine this, Z. Imagine you are a guy who is donating to Only Marms. You love supporting scientific research.
4: And marmots.
5: And marmots in particular.
4: Look at these little guys.
5: And your wife or girlfriend gets a hold of your credit card statement.
4: Sure.
5: That says that you are giving money to OnlyFans. What happens in that situation?
4: Well, if it just says OnlyFans,
5: yeah,
4: you could be in for a long argument.
5: No, honey, I swear, it's marmots.
4: But if it's broken down by what account you've given it to, that's an easy argument ender.
5: That's true.
4: Baby, it's the marmots.
5: Look, it's all marmots.
4: Although, then you have to tell her why you're into marmots so much and why you're looking at marmot moms so much.
5: Well, all you need to do is pull up the video, right? Pull up the video being like, look at these marmots. Aren't they fantastic, these marmots? Don't you love these marmots? You should get a subscription to Only Marms.
4: But honey, why are you so obsessed with MILF marmots? I don't get it.
5: Why'd you say MILF marmots?
4: Because everybody was thinking it. They say Only Marms has brought in a small but steady stream of donations to help keep their long-running research alive.
5: Wow.
4: You think outside of the box.
5: Scientists starting an OnlyFans just for marmot videos.
4: Only Marms. Question of the day. What's a job you wouldn't or couldn't do? Missy says would not, could not, will not clean porta potties.
5: That is a popular answer this morning.
4: Bourbon Andy, there's no way I'd be that guy who runs around and picks up roadkill. The stench in the summer? Are you kidding me?
5: Good point, Bourbon.
4: Steve at work says, be a teacher or work at a daycare. I found out my patience is little to non-existent. That many kids? No way.
5: Ooh.
4: Question of the day, what's a job you wouldn't or couldn't do? Let us know on the text line, 79489, Facebook X, Instagram, TikTok. It is all at WTAQ Morning News. Let us know. 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
8: I'm Jerry Willis, and this is the Fox Business Report.
9: It's been a busy summer for Hilton. Its profit rose, and it's boosting its forecast for the year. Hilton was seeing higher occupancy, and its guests were paying higher hotel rates. Hilton says the current third quarter will likely see an extra boost from the World Cup. Package delivery giant UPS is reporting better than expected earnings. It's also raising expectations for the year, and shares are up more than 2%. UPS has been refocusing its business since it walked away from Amazon last year, saying the relationship wasn't paying off. Technology shares are losing ground following a report that says China is developing machines to make chips used in artificial intelligence. Crude oil prices continue to ease. Brent crude at $86 a barrel. West Texas Intermediate at $80. That's your Fox Business Report. I'm Jenny Coselda. 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
11: Good morning. A look at sports. I'm John Hensler. Following a 7-2 homestand to open the second half of the schedule, the Brewers hitting the road on Monday. A 6-game, 7-day West Coast trip, first of three in San Francisco last night. Brandon Sproat on the hill taking on Tyler Mahle. Mahle entered the night with a 2-9 record, ERA of above 5, but his splits are very good at home. ERA of 3 at Oracle Park, ERA of around 8 on the road. That trend continued last night. He was really good. 6 shutout innings, scattered 3 hits, had 3 strikeouts on the night. Sproat made it deeper into the game. 6 innings, gave up 3 runs, had 5 strikeouts. Luis Arraez RBI single in the third inning gave the Giants a 1-0 lead. Fourth inning, 2 outs and nobody on. Willy Adames extended the inning with a single. Then Grant McCray, his first home run in 2 years, a 2-run shot gave the Giants a 3-0 lead. That's all they would need. Brewer offense could only muster 3 hits, hit into 3 double plays last night. They fall by a 3-0 final on Monday. After the game, Brandon Sproat talked about at least getting deeper into the game.
12: Finished 6, you know, it's been a while. Really helped the bullpen out. Feels good to be able to do that. Thought it was solid all around.
11: Sproat took the loss. He is 3-6 on the year. Garrett Stallings ate up the final 2 innings of the night with 1 strikeout and 1 walk. Did not give up a hit. Brewers fall to 66-40 with the loss. Cubs did win in St. Louis 7-3 last night. So right now the Cubs are 6 games back in the NL Central. Back at it tonight, Logan Henderson will be on the hill and 8:45 first pitch. In the NFL, Packer training camp is opening this week. The annual shareholder meeting took place at Lambeau Field on Monday. Team President Ed Policy presiding over his first shareholder meeting. Biggest cheer from the crowd came when Policy said the team will not be selling the name rights to Lambeau Field. Policy also said the name of the late Bob Harlan would be placed on the Lambeau Field facade this year, right next to Ted Thompson's. That will take place on October 29th when the Panthers are in Green Bay. GM Brian Gutekunst acknowledged the disappointing end of last year and emphasized the need for the team to maintain composure in games that slipped away late last season. Packers also released their first physically unable to perform list. Javon Hargrave, Aaron Banks, Luke Musgrave, and Tucker Kraft all on that list. Micah Parsons will likely be added later today. Packers also made the Devontae Wyatt contract extension official. He signs a 3-year, $57 million deal, $20 million guaranteed. I'm John Hensler, WTAQ, News Talk Sports.
4: Thank you, John. I'm Matt Z. He's Rob Sussman.
5: Good morning.
4: This is the morning news. Keep in mind, no vehicle traffic being allowed into Menasha today. According to Menasha's police department, officers not allowing vehicle traffic into the city, asking the public do not attempt to drive into the city limits. Officials said crews are prioritizing clearing Highway 114, Highway 47, and Racine Street for emergency and essential traffic. On the text line at 79489, Cassandra, the school bus driver out of Menasha, she texted in this morning saying, Lamer's bus lines in Menasha, that building is gone.
5: Wow.
4: She said at least 20 buses look like they are just totally wrecked.
5: Unbelievable.
4: Yeah. Heard from Wolf from Amazon earlier, another one of our listeners saying he was about a half mile, his house, from where the tornado ripped through.
5: Just unreal, man.
4: Yeah.
5: That's just so horrible.
4: Keep you updated. Get you updates on that storm that ripped through Menasha and the valley yesterday. We'll get you updates all morning long right here on WTAQ. EAA Air Venture 2026 logging another record-setting turnout.
13: While the final attendance numbers have yet to be released, EAA CEO and Chairman Jack Pelton says initial signs point to another record year.
14: Right now it's looking like for the show we have set another record, and close to 730,000 people were in attendance this year versus 704.
13: Already looking to Air Venture 2027, Pelton says plans call for celebrating Kids Venture's new home on the Air Venture grounds, catering to young, aspiring aviators, and the 100th anniversary of Charles Lindbergh's solo transatlantic flight from New York to Paris. In Oshkosh, Terry Kovarek, Wisconsin Radio Network.
4: This year there were almost 900 home-built aircraft at Air Venture.
5: It's pretty wild, man. Those home-built guys, those guys do some really cool stuff.
4: And that event can't run without the volunteers. About 6,000 volunteers this year worked 300,000 hours.
5: How about that?
4: Huh? What?
5: Yeah, and let me tell you, that volunteer situation that they got going on down there, man, oh man, is that an operation.
4: Officials estimate $257 million economic impact for the 5 counties in the Oshkosh region. That's Winnebago, Outagamie, Fond du Lac, Calumet, and Brown. That's based on a 2025 University of Wisconsin-Oshkosh economic impact study. They estimate almost $260 million in a week for an economic impact.
5: It's unbelievable.
4: That event is so big. Next year's Air Venture is set for July 26th through August 1st of 2027. Brian Koberger, the man who admitted to killing four University of Idaho students back in 2022, now trying to take back his guilty plea.
5: Can you do that after you've already been convicted and sentenced to life in prison?
4: Well, Koberger filed new court papers yesterday asking a judge in Idaho to reopen his case and is representing himself in the filing, and that always goes well. Koberger pleaded guilty last July to avoid facing the death penalty. A judge sentenced him to four life sentences, no chance of parole, plus 10 more years for burglary. In his new filing, he claims he had bad legal advice, was pushed into confessing to something he says now he did not do. He wrote that his lawyers did not properly review evidence that might have helped him, and that he was given a false picture of what a life sentence would really be like.
5: Were you?
4: He also said he felt threatened and misled. This kind of filing, it is called a petition for post-conviction relief, is a way to challenge a conviction outside of the normal appeals process. Now, even though he gave up his right to a normal appeal as part of his plea deal, this kind of filing is still allowed. He first shared news of the filing during an interview with the New York Times from prison where he said his innocence is the truth. Now the Idaho Attorney General says his office is ready to make sure justice is carried out. Families of the four students who died have spoken out against his latest move, one family calling him hard to shake off. Everything about it's kind of like a mosquito. You just can't get rid of everything surrounding Koberger.
5: Man, it's actually, that's a crazy move. I mean,
4: it's not going to work.
5: No, there's no way it works. First of all, representing yourself, not already a big red flag.
4: Right.
5: Yeah.
4: How's traffic look?
5: Well, I'll tell you, traffic is moving well. Of course, every exit on 441 Highway 10 in the Menasha area is closed. That will be the exits from Oneida Street to Racine Street this morning. Police not allowing anyone into the Menasha area.
4: And don't
5: via
4: try.
5: Vehicle. Do not try. Yeah. It is not somewhere you need to be right now. Of course, lots of storm cleanup still ongoing in that area from yesterday's storms. Things look good in Green Bay, Oshkosh, and the Lakeshore counties. Sign up for traffic alerts. Text TRAFFIC to 79489.
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5: Well, the developers of an ultra-secure version of Android called Graphene OS, they're defending themselves after an environmental activist used the operating system's special data-wiping feature to erase his phone while it was in the custody of federal agents who were trying to search the device.
4: Wow.
5: Graphene OS, they say, is completely legal, and we have no obligation to weaken any of the security protections it provides. That's what they tweeted on Monday. Now, what happened here is there was an environmental activist in Atlanta. He had the free Graphene OS software installed on his Google Pixel phone.
4: Never heard of this software, by the way.
5: Oh, this stuff is really interesting. Now, in January of 2025, U.S. Customs agents at an airport demanded the device's password while they were searching him. Now, his lawyers claim the agents never read him his Miranda rights, ignored his request to speak with an attorney. Now, he gave them the password for his phone, but Graphene OS has an interesting feature. They call it the duress password. So there's a normal password to get into the phone, and then there is a duress password that you can give to someone trying to get into your phone. And if the duress password is typed into the phone instead of the normal password, it will completely erase all data on the phone.
4: Starts the process of wiping it.
5: Bingo.
4: Wow.
5: Yes.
4: So he gives them the distress password.
5: Bingo. Woo. They type it in and they say the screen flickered three times and all of the data was gone.
4: Huh. I didn't know this software existed.
5: How about it, huh? Graphene OS, it's called. The U.S. filed a criminal indictment against Tunick in November, claiming he violated a U.S. law against knowingly destroying or impairing the government's authority to seize property under its lawful control. The Guardian reports it might be the first targeting Graphene OS, which has been around for about 10 years now. A Canadian nonprofit behind the operating system explained the software offers a range of features to prevent data extraction. One safeguard, another one, the auto reboot timer that will reboot a locked device after a set period of time to put the data at rest, leaving the files inside encrypted. The group's post suggests that the Graphene OS phones can withstand law enforcement searches without requiring users to resort to a duress password either, but of course, that is also an option. The nonprofit says it can do nothing to help U.S. law enforcement recover data from Tunick's phone. The case arrives amid a years-long debate about, of course, privacy versus U.S. investigatory powers. Might be a PR win for Graphene OS because now people know its name.
4: Yeah. I'd never heard of this.
5: Now, of course, the U.S. government has no case here because they can say that you're destroying evidence. What evidence? Of what?
4: Right. Well, that's what they would like to know.
5: Now, well, they can't know, can they?
4: Well, not if it gets wiped.
5: And if you can't know, there's no crime.
4: Hmm.
5: We'll see where this goes. My anticipation is they don't have a case. I'm no lawyer, but if you're saying
4: that's exactly the thing.
5: But if you're saying destroying,
4: we're not lawyers.
5: But if you're saying destroying evidence,
4: yes,
5: you have to tell them what evidence they're destroying.
4: I mean, destroying. Potential evidence?
5: No, I don't think that's allowed.
4: Possible evidence?
5: Nope.
4: All right, let's ask our attorney friend, Will McKinley, about this one.
5: I agree.
4: And get his opinion.
5: I think that would be fascinating.
4: Oh, yeah, it really would be.
5: This is pretty crazy, man. Graphene OS, huh?
4: Now, can this information be recovered somehow?
5: No.
4: Really?
5: Yeah, it's gone.
4: It's just gone.
5: Gone.
4: Because there always seems like there's a way to get stuff back.
5: It seems that way typically, but Graphene OS says that they're not able to help the government with it. So if they can't do it, I don't know who could.
4: Interesting. Forecast from Fox 11 for today. Sunny, less humid than yesterday, high 80. Tonight, mostly clear, low 58. Tomorrow's going to be sunny, 84. Thursday, mostly sunny, 88. Friday, mostly cloudy. Some scattered thunderstorms. High should be right around 84, according to Fox 11. How filthy is your home? What items in your home would you say are dirtier than your toilet seat? We'll tell you what new research shows and tell you which room you should be focusing your cleaning attention on right now at 7:06.
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21: Saying goodbye to a late senator. I'm Dave Anthony, Fox News. They'll do that this morning and then this afternoon in Washington, honoring Lindsey Graham. In about a half hour,
22: a hearse will bring Graham's flag-draped casket here. It's one final visit for Graham to Capitol Hill. They will honor him with a ceremony in the rotunda.
21: That's Fox's Chad Pergram at the Capitol, where senators may vote later today on a Russia sanctions bill Graham had been pushing. The Republican hoped it could end the war in Ukraine, and Graham discussed it with NATO's leader before he died. Mark Rutte just told Fox.
23: Ukraine is exceeding our expectations. And what we now need to do is what he and I agreed upon is for Putin to end the bloodbath and to come to the negotiating table. It is really crucial.
21: Ukraine's President Volodymyr Zelensky will also meet with senators tonight after he attends Graham's funeral this afternoon at Washington's National Cathedral. Next hour, Zelensky will meet with President Trump. And then after that, another leader who will attend Graham's funeral goes to the White House for talks with the President. Israeli Prime Minister Benjamin Netanyahu.
24: The pair are slated to discuss the war with Iran and the next steps in this conflict. President Trump spoke from Air Force One on Monday, indicating the Iranians requested to meet following the 13-day U.S. bombing campaign. Axios reports that President Trump says he is ready for strong military action if talks fail.
21: That's Fox's Trey Yingston, Tel Aviv, as the pause in U.S. attacks.

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3: Good morning, I'm Freddie Hammer. Widespread damage and power outages in the Fox Valley following a tornado over the noon hour yesterday. Appleton Mayor Jake Woodford says there are also reports of injuries.
4: I don't have any updates to provide for you on that front right now. There have been some injuries reported. As of this afternoon, there have been no reported fatalities. However, this is a fluid situation, and we'll await further updates.
3: Residents are being urged to avoid unnecessary travel and to call 211 for updates or to report damage. A nightly curfew remains in effect in Menasha and Fox Crossing following yesterday's destructive storms. The curfew is running from 10 p.m. till 5 a.m. and will continue until further notice. Menasha and the east side of Fox Crossing are also closed to most vehicle traffic as crews clear fallen trees, power lines, and debris. There's a boil water advisory in effect for the Fox Crossing Utilities East Water System following a loss of pressure yesterday. The advisory covers Fox Crossing east of the Fox River and some Menasha customers, but not private wells. Residents should boil water for drinking or washing utensils for 1 minute and conserve water till further notice. Two people suffered minor injuries when an ultralight aircraft crashed during an emergency landing Sunday in Door County. Investigators say the plane was returning to Ephraim Gibraltar Airport when its engine apparently failed. The pilot landed in a field in Liberty Grove, where the aircraft overturned. Both occupants declined hospital treatment. The FAA and National Transportation Safety Board are investigating. And the Community Blood Center in Appleton has declared a blood supply crisis, with several blood types at less than a two-day supply. Officials blame increased emergency use, fewer donors, and heat-related cancellations. All blood types and platelets are urgently needed, especially type O, which is often used in emergencies. Donations support patients undergoing surgery, cancer treatment, and complications during childbirth. More news can be found at WTAQ.com.
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5: Hope your Tuesday is off to a great start. Going to be sunny today, 80. Tonight, mostly clear, low 58. Tomorrow, sunny, 84. Thursday's mostly sunny, 88. Friday, mostly cloudy, some scattered thunderstorms, and a high of 84, according to Fox 11. Rob, give us a look at traffic, please.
6: Things look good in the Green Bay area, Lakeshore, in Oshkosh as well. Of course, in the Fox Valley, all exits into Menasha on US 10 441 blocked off by law enforcement today. Of course, that is due to the severe damage caused by that tornado that went through the Menasha area yesterday. Storm cleanup continuing today. They're asking people not to go in to the Menasha area. Do not drive in there. And if you are in Menasha, do not drive on the surface streets as they work to get some of those roads into a passable condition whatsoever. This morning. Sign up for traffic alerts. Text TRAFFIC to 79489.
5: 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Serious representation, exceptional results. Well, we all spend a lot of time cleaning the bathroom, right?
6: Yes, too much.
5: So much so that one in five Americans say they'd give up half their annual salary for a bathroom that stayed clean and sanitized forever.
6: That's kind of insane.
5: Would you really give up that much?
6: That's a lot of money.
5: We keep scrubbing the bathroom because we think our bathrooms are the germiest place in the house. New research suggests we may want to spend more time in a different location. According to the NSF International Household Germ Study, yes,

0: that's a thing. The kitchen is actually the filthiest.
1: Yeah.
0: The food prep areas harbor more bacteria and signs of fecal contamination than a lot of your bathroom surfaces.
1: Wait, signs of fecal contamination?
0: Yeah, more fecal contamination in the kitchen than in your bathroom?
1: What are people doing in their kitchens?
0: That is a great question that we need to get to the bottom of. I don't know that we have time to do it now. For the study, researchers had volunteers test 30 common household items in the homes of 22 families. They were looking for bacteria, for yeast, for mold, a bunch of other stuff. They found coliform, type of bacteria that includes salmonella and E. coli, and is an indicator of fecal contamination on more than 75% of dish sponges and rags, 45% of kitchen sinks, 32% of counters, 18% of cutting boards.
1: So how come we aren't, like, always having explosive diarrhea?
0: The most common sources of this in homes are unwashed produce, raw meat and poultry, not washing hands after using the bathroom, and pets. Right, because what you do in the bathroom is probably coming into the kitchen, right?
1: Well, yeah, that definitely. That's why you aren't an animal and wash your hands after using
0: hopefully.
1: The bathroom. Right.
0: Kitchens also had the most yeast and mold, which were on 86% of sponges and rags, 50% of coffee reservoirs, 68% of computer keyboards. To compare, the highest levels of coliform found in bathrooms were 27% of toothbrush holders, 9% of bathroom faucets. Surprisingly, only 5% of toilet seats tested had it. Almost all just get stuck to your butt and you take it with you.
1: Did they check the underside of the toilet seat?
0: But 27% of toilet seats did contain yeast and mold. 5% had staph, making them much cleaner than a lot of items we touch without thinking twice, though.
1: Well, if you're a germaphobe and listening to this story, you're probably already in the midst of a panic attack.
0: Yeah, you probably are.
1: So anything I tell you will probably just go in one ear and out the other, but you should probably be less worried about it.
0: Items volunteers thought were dirtiest. Toothbrush holder, the dish sponge, the rag, money. Yeah, you're always touching that. That's always filthy, right? Pet toys, countertops, bathroom doorknob, kitchen sink, the pet bowl, the toilet handle, the bathroom light switch. The actual 10 dirtiest items. The dish sponge, or the rags you use. The kitchen sink. Then your toothbrush holder. Then a pet's bowl. Then the coffee reservoir. Then the bathroom faucet handle. Then the pet toys.
1: Then the pet toys?
0: Then the counter. Yeah, don't you remember? Your dog's mouth is cleaner than ours. Isn't that what everybody always says?
1: That's true, but not cats. Cats are different. Cats are different than dogs.
0: Countertop, stove knobs, and the cutting board, number 10.
1: Wow.
0: Huh. Question of the day today. What's a job you wouldn't or couldn't do? Wolf from Amazon says, I would make a terrible bartender. Instead of listening to the customers, I'd make them listen to me.
1: Yeah, I'll take a spotted cow. No, you won't.
0: That's right.
1: That's not what you want right now.
0: I know what you would rather have. Wolf from Amazon's not making a single mixed drink. It's just all beer or hard seltzers out of a can. What's a job you wouldn't or couldn't do? Rob, what are you seeing online?
1: Matt on Facebook says,
0: hi, Matt.
1: Says, working with the mentally or developmentally disabled. My mom and sister do it, and they enjoy it, but the nature of the job just makes me uncomfortable. It takes a special person to do that line.
0: It absolutely does.
1: Certified Top Fan Michael says, customer service. I could not be nice. Certified Top Fan Ann says, I could not be a caregiver at a memory care facility or nursing home. Those people are saints. I am not. Sydney three times says, couldn't clean porta potties. Huh, what all y'all also says porta potties. And Circus Peanut 00 says, sex worker, I have a bad back.
0: But otherwise, I'd be into it. If it wasn't for this damn back that's kept me out of the sex work game for years. I love that's the reason why you couldn't do it. Question of the day. What's a job you wouldn't or couldn't do, and maybe it's an injury that's preventing you from your life's work.
1: That's true.
0: Who knows? Let us know on the text line, 79489, Facebook, X, Instagram, TikTok. It is all at WTAQ Morning News. Let us know. Menasha residents being urged, stay away from storm-damaged areas. Emergency crews continuing responding to widespread damage following yesterday's tornado. More on that story after sports.
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6: Good morning, we'll look at sports. I'm John Hensler. Following a 7-2 homestand to open the second half of the schedule, the Brewers hitting the road on Monday, first of a 6-game, 7-day West Coast trip, first of 3 in San Francisco. Had Brandon Sprout on the hill last night taking on Tyler Malley for the Giants. Ugly numbers for the season for Malley entering the night, a 2-9 record, ERA of above 5, but he's been very good at home at Oracle Park, 3 ERA for the year at home. That trend continued last night, 6 shutout innings, had 3 strikeouts on the night. Sprout went deep into the game, had 6 innings of 3-run ball, had 5 strikeouts on the night. Luis Arraez RBI single in third inning gave the Giants a 1-0 lead. Fourth inning with 2 outs and nobody on, Willy Adames extended the inning with a single. Then Grant McCray, a 2-run shot, gave the Giants a 3-0 lead. That's all they would need. Brewer offense could not get much going last night. They scattered 3 hits, hit into 3 double plays as well. Brewers fall by a 3-0 final. After the game, Pat Murphy talked about a long travel day and a tough night.
7: You know, the guys had a super long night last night, sitting on the runway for 5 hours, and they wouldn't want me making excuses for them, but credit the Giants. That's number one. Credit the Giants. They played well.
6: Sprout took the loss. He falls to 3-6 on the year. Garrett Stallings was able to eat up the final 2 innings of the night, only giving up 1 walk, had a strikeout, no hits allowed. Brewers fall to 66-40 with the loss. Cubs did win in St. Louis 7-3 last night, so right now Chicago's 6 games back in the NL Central. Back at its night, Logan Henderson on the hill, another 8:45 first pitch. In the NFL, Packers shareholder meeting on Monday at Lambeau Field, getting training camp week started. Team President Ed Policy presiding over his first shareholder meeting. Biggest cheer of the day came when Policy said the team will not be selling the naming rights to Lambeau Field. Policy also revealed a 6-part docuseries on the Packers is coming out this calendar year. It'll be put together by Peyton Manning's production company, Omaha Productions. GM Brian Gutekunst acknowledged the disappointing end to last year and emphasized the need for the team to maintain composure in games that slipped away late last season. The initial physically unable to perform list was released yesterday. Javon Hargrave, Aaron Banks, Luke Musgrave, Tucker Kraft, all on that list. Micah Parsons will be likely added today when he reports. Packers also made the Devontae Wyatt contract extension official. He signs a 3-year, $57 million deal, $20 million guaranteed. I'm John Hensler, WTAQ News Talk Sport.
0: Thank you, John. I'm Matt Z. He's Rob Sussman.
1: Good morning.
0: This is the Morning News. Menasha residents being urged stay away from storm-damaged areas. Emergency crews continue to respond to widespread damage following yesterday's tornado that ripped through. Here's more on that story from Fox 11.
8: The storm didn't last long, but the damage will take time to clean up, overwhelming an entire community. Fox 11's Eric Morris brings us the latest on the devastation.
9: In Menasha, dozens are facing the devastation left by severe weather. A tornado ripped through several local businesses and residential streets. Down power lines were everywhere, and a handful of cars were flipped over, leaving the streets in the area impassable. Many of those we spoke to say the scene is unlike anything they've seen before.
10: This is stuff we see on news, and go, wow, thank God it's not me, and it is us. So, yeah, my first feelings.
9: One of the businesses impacted is Manderfield's Bakery on Plank Road, a location that opened 30 years ago, now destroyed.
10: We worked hard to get this bakery to where it is, and it's our community. I feel more sad. That's a business. We can rebuild. These people's homes got destroyed. That to me hurts more than anything.
9: In the area, several alarms kept going off over and over after the storm.
11: Although by the look of it, this area is the most impacted. Properties for several blocks down Plank Road have lots to clean up too.
12: A little stunned. I don't know where to start.
9: Craig Runke was at home when the tornado hit. He said it moved in very quickly and was loud.
12: In the back of my house, there's a greenhouse. I figured if the greenhouse was going to stay, wasn't broken, I was okay to stay in the house yet without going to the basement. So I watched it, which is stupid.
9: Runke added much of the damage to his property was in the backyard.
12: I've lived here for 50 years, and I had 23 trees, now I got 3 left in my yard.
9: One of the trees that fell did so on top of Runke's house. That didn't stop him from helping a neighbor.
12: Well, he's got to get his cars out of the garage, so we're just going to move this stuff out of the way.
9: The cleanup effort is already underway to get Menasha back in shape. Eric Morris, Fox 11 News.
0: Thanks to Fox 11 for that audio. We heard from one of our listeners earlier, Cassandra, our school bus driver in Menasha, said that the Lamers bus lines in Menasha, that building is gone.
1: Right, yeah.
0: She added there was at least 20 buses that were just totally garbage, is the way that she had put it on the text line. No vehicle traffic being allowed into Menasha as of last night because of all that damage. The Menasha Police Department, their officers not allowing vehicle traffic into the city, asking the public, please do not attempt to drive into the city limits. Officials said crews are prioritizing clearing Highway 114, Highway 47, and Racine Street for emergency and essential traffic. Rob, I know that some exits and things have been closed off as well.
1: Yes, we are seeing in the Menasha area more or less every highway exit. 441 U.S. Highway 10 is closed in the Menasha area. Of course, this morning. Now, listener Ryan on the text line says that Oneida Street's exit is open. We have, however, the exit onto 47 and then down through to the exit onto Racine Road. Those are closed this morning. They are asking you again, do not enter the Menasha area as they work on that cleanup.
0: Johnson & Johnson, they're offering a multi-billion dollar settlement to resolve thousands of lawsuits, all tied to claims that its talcum powder products caused ovarian cancer. These lawsuits have been going for, many years.
1: How long?
0: Company says the proposed $5.5 billion deal would cover about 76,000 remaining claims, bring an end to years of this litigation. Johnson & Johnson continues to deny that their products cause cancer, saying the claims lack scientific support, but says the settlement will allow the company to move forward. Now, the agreement still requires approval and participation from most remaining claimants.
1: I don't think that should be allowed. Because what if they do? I mean, I want to know if the talcum powder causes ovarian cancer.
0: Yeah, again, you know, this has been years that these claims have been made and these lawsuits are out there. Obviously, testing, research still going on into this.
1: Right.
0: But,
1: yeah,
0: you know, they're just trying to settle while they can.
1: Right. True. Speaking of courts, federal judge yesterday blocking the state of Minnesota from enforcing a newly enacted law that would have made the state the first nationally to outright ban prediction markets like Kalshi and Polymark.
0: Right.
1: District Judge Catherine Menendez in Minneapolis issuing a preliminary injunction at the behest of Kalshi, Polymarket, and the Commodity Futures Trading Commission after finding federal law likely preempted state law, which was set to take effect this weekend, Saturday. The companies and Minnesota's Attorney General not immediately responding to requests for comment from media. The federal regulator and the two companies had sued after Democratic Governor Tim Walz signed the measure into law back in May, making it a crime to operate, host, or promote prediction markets in Minnesota. Now, those platforms are the ones we've talked about on the show so many times before. Yeah. They allow you to place wagers, more or less. They call them contracts, but they're wagers on anything. Any outcome of more or less any event.
0: Yeah, and the markets could be user submitted.
1: Right.
0: Right? If
1: right.
0: Paul Shear Polymarket wants to go with your suggestion, they can post it and then other people can make wagers on.
1: Right, it's not just sports.
0: What
1: it's,
0: you came up with?
1: Yeah, it's elections, it's war.
0: Yeah.
1: It's airport traffic delays, which isn't good.
0: It is largely, you know, sports is where the money is spent most.
1: Yeah, I mean, World Cup had all of those things on the side of the field.
0: But it's, you know, so many different things you could place a wager on.
1: Now, Minnesota was, their law was unique because it was the first that directly targeted prediction markets. Other states have argued that the companies are running unlicensed wagering operations, but Minnesota went directly for the prediction market angle of those things. In Kalshi's case, Massachusetts, Michigan, Nevada, and Washington have secured court orders restricting its activities, but this was the first one to ban it outright. And a judge says, nope, you are not allowed to do that right now.
0: Does everybody remember George Santos?
1: Oh, yeah, how could I forget George Santos?
0: So, in terms of these Kalshi and Poly markets,
1: yeah.
0: I don't know how many people realize how easily this stuff can be manipulated in someone's favor.
1: Oh, you're talking about this
0: so
1: thing.
0: George Santos had put out a video for the last State of the Union address.
1: Yeah.
0: And said he was invited and he was going.
1: Uh-huh.
0: So then it pops up on a few one of these future market sites. Will George Santos attend the State of the Union address?
1: Right.
0: Yes or no? And you could place wagers. Well, all of a sudden, there is an issue with George Santos and his travel plans.
1: Yeah.
0: And he was going to have to watch from an airport. Can't make it, guys. I'm so bummed. Then it turns out he placed a bet on no, that he wouldn't attend, huh. And made tens of thousands of dollars off of
1: and
0: it.
1: And to make matters worse, he was a Kalshi partner.
0: Yes!
1: He was being used as an influencer to promote Kalshi, and he made that bet on Polymarket.
0: Unreal. But then just, okay, so he personally can benefit in that way, right? Because he can manipulate it.
1: Right. Because
0: it's about him. But think about all the people who saw his video saying he was going to attend, and the stories come out that he got invited, so they all put money on the yes.
1: Yes.
0: And then one man, he decides, nope. Bleep all the yeses, even though my plan was to go, I'm going to benefit with a no and screw everybody over. And then whoever else he told to put money on the nos.
1: Well.
0: It's so easy to manipulate this stuff. It's insane.
1: Yes.
0: How's traffic look?
1: Traffic right now is looking fine with the exception of the Menasha area this morning, where, of course, all of the exits into town are currently blocked off by law enforcement. No entry in or out of Menasha allowed right now as they work on recovering from that storm yesterday. Things in the Oshkosh area, Green Bay area, Lakeshore area look fine. Sign up for traffic alerts. Text traffic to 79489.
0: 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In health news, new research has linked heavy television viewing to brain changes associated with Alzheimer's. The study, published in Alzheimer's Dementia, the Journal of the Alzheimer's Association, tracked over 1,700 participants' TV viewing habits in midlife for nearly 24 years. The findings, which examined participants' brains using MRI scans, showed that men who frequently watch TV had more white matter damage associated with cognitive decline and dementia. It also showed smaller frontal lobes, areas that are vulnerable to Alzheimer's. Researchers emphasize that the biggest concern is extended periods of passive screen time, replacing social interaction, which could help your brain stay sharper.
1: Oh, yeah.
0: Or other mentally stimulating activities that support long-term brain health. And it looked at TV viewing, but you would imagine it's anything that we're just watching, you know, kind of mindlessly.
1: Well,
0: and
1: yeah.
0: It's just occupying our time.
1: And TV was really the first screen time issue, you know? I mean,
0: well,
1: that was
0: yeah.
1: like the first brain-melting thing that they put into your house.
0: Yes. Yes. But at least you had to go and sit down in front of it.
1: That is true. You did have to go. The TV is a place.
0: Now you could just go anywhere and you've got it in
1: yeah.
0: your hands.
1: Yeah, it's true.
0: You can mindlessly watch any place you go. Forecast from Fox 11 for today. Sunny, 80. Tonight, mostly clear, low 58. Tomorrow's going to be sunny, 84. Thursday, mostly sunny, 88. Friday, mostly cloudy, scattered thunderstorms, and a high right around 84. Should paper checks go the way of the penny?
1: Ooh.
0: We'll tell you why we're asking and tell you how many checks people are writing each year. 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
17: Good morning. I'm Freddie Hammer. The U.S. and Iran are seemingly continuing a pause in hostilities. U.S. diplomats sought to give peace talks some space on Friday, bringing a halt to 2 weeks of military strikes. The U.S. and Iran are currently not in official direct talks, but are negotiating through intermediaries. A majority of American voters want big tech to push the brakes on AI data centers. Fox's Jeff Manasso with the details.
18: 70% of voters oppose building data centers near them to support AI. That in the latest Fox News national survey that shows voters under the age of 30 are the least likely to view AI favorably at 38%, compared with 48% of those ages 30 to 44 and 44% of those 45 and older. By politics, more MAGA Republicans and Republican men are most likely to prioritize rapid AI data center expansion to maintain international competitiveness More liberals and white women with college degrees by over 80% oppose data centers, citing the environment as their biggest concern. Jeff Manasso, Fox News.
17: Senator Lindsey Graham's funeral plans are set for today. Graham's remains will be brought into the U.S. Capitol Rotunda for a private service, which will be followed by a funeral service at the Washington National Cathedral. Appleton Mayor Jake Woodford urges residents to avoid unnecessary travel and to treat all downed utility lines as energized. He briefed reporters yesterday after the tornado.
19: Please take that very seriously as you're trying to get around, but again, only if it's absolutely necessary. Right now, we need to try and keep roads clear, especially in those heavily affected areas. Keep roads clear for the agencies and departments that are trying to get in there and respond and provide help.
17: There's extensive damage to structures and infrastructure from the tornado, which touched down over yesterday's noon hour. The Menasha Joint School District has closed all buildings and suspended school-sponsored events following yesterday's weather. District officials say facilities crews are inspecting each building for damage and safety concerns. The closures will remain in effect until further notice. Emergency shelter and transportation are available for Fox Valley residents displaced by Monday's tornado. Christ the Rock Community Church in Menasha is open for overnight sheltering, with bus service available from the former Shopko parking lot. A boil water order is in effect for parts of Fox Crossing and some Menasha customers. Pets are not allowed at the shelter, except for service animals. Two longtime Green Bay traditions are joining forces Thursday at Bay Beach Amusement Park. The new Kids Day Carnival runs from 4 to 8 p.m. with free rides, homemade carnival booths, live demonstrations, and a free meal from 4 to 5. Free swimming will also be offered from noon to 7 at the Joannis and Resch Aquatic Centers. And music icon Carly Simon says she has Parkinson's disease. The 83-year-old singer-songwriter revealed to People magazine she was diagnosed after undergoing an extensive medical evaluation at the Mayo Clinic. More news can be found at WTAQ.com.
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0: Hope your Tuesday morning is off to a great start. Going to be sunny today, 80. Tonight, mostly clear, 58. Tomorrow, sunny, 84. Thursday, mostly sunny, 88. Then Friday, mostly cloudy, some scattered thunderstorms. and a high right around 84, according to Fox 11. Rob, give us a look at traffic.
1: Well, if you had any intention of getting into the Menasha area today, change your plans.
0: Don't.
1: Because every exit into Menasha on 441 US 10 has been blocked by law enforcement as they work to recover from the tornado that hit the area yesterday, not letting anyone in, not letting anyone out. If you're in the Menasha area, just do not stay off of the surface streets is what they're asking you. A lot of impassable roads still this morning. You can sign up for traffic alerts. Text traffic to 79489.
0: 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Should paper checks go the way of the penny? Get rid of them.
1: Yeah, I'm not a fan.
0: Now,
1: you know,
0: business professor Jay Zagorski pushing back on an effort by the U.S. government to stop cutting and accepting paper checks. Now, if you're not familiar, last year, President Trump signed an executive order to wind down the federal government's use of paper checks, citing increased efficiency, reduced costs, lower risk of financial fraud, and improper payments.
1: Now, that probably makes sense.
0: Per the order, the Treasury stopped issuing paper checks effective last September to the extent that was permitted by law.
1: Sure.
0: For now,
1: yeah.
0: Mailed payments to the IRS, including cash, checks, money orders, all still being accepted and processed. But if the IRS said it will fully transition to electronic methods over time,
1: sure.
0: So eventually they're not going to take the paper.
1: Yeah.
0: Your checks, your money orders, that kind of a thing. Now, the business professor, Mr. Zagorski, says billions of checks still circulate in the American banking system as evidence of their ongoing utility. In the United States, he says, we still love our paper checks. Now, he pulled up figures from the Federal Reserve Payment Study for a new article in The Conversation showing Americans still wrote 9.2 billion checks worth $24 trillion in 2024. That is the most recent year where there's data that's available.
1: Oh, sure.
0: Now, that is a sharp decline from the nearly 43 billion checks that were written into the year 2000.
1: Oh, man.
0: Right?
1: Well, because I was thinking 9.2 billion, that's a big number.
0: Yes.
1: But I guess comparatively speaking, it isn't a big number.
0: Not to the year 2000.
1: Wow.
0: But it still represents slightly more than two checks per month for the average American. Now, I'm an American that doesn't write any checks per month.
1: I can't remember the last time I wrote a check. Now, cash a check? That's a different story.
0: The last time I wrote a check was to send it to an Ice Age Trail community that I had hiked through.
1: Yeah.
0: So that I could get a little patch that says I completed that section of the trail.
1: That sounds like
0: it. And they accept checks.
1: Huh.
0: So I wrote a check to them.
1: I'll be honest.
0: That was the only way to pay.
1: I don't even know where my checkbook is.
0: I know where mine is, but it's not accessed very often.
1: No, I mean, I couldn't.
0: But there are some people that write checks.
1: Yeah.
0: Now, Zagorski, professor with the School of Business at Boston University, said that total isn't just handwritten checks from individuals. It includes checks that banks print and send at times on behalf of customers who pay their bills online.
1: Oh, interesting. Okay.
0: Any online bill payment taking more than a couple of business days to post is being sent by check, he said.
1: So I feel like people aren't really using checks, but institutions still very much are.
0: Yeah. Per the order, the so for now, mailed payments, still a thing. You can do that stuff, but there is talk. Well, maybe at some point, you know, does the written check just kind of go away?
1: I wonder.
0: Now,
1: I wonder.
0: Jim on the text line says, at my business, you know, we charge an extra 4% for running any card for a convenience fee, but there's no extra charge on checks.
1: Right.
0: So that's another text that says, yeah, there's no extra charge on checks when you write those.
1: Right.
0: There oftentimes, you know, can be with a credit card, debit card running through a machine.
1: Well, there's something to be said for...
0: So that's a positive.
1: The payment systems, the electronic payment systems, I mean, they always take a certain amount of money. I mean, there's certain vendor fees stacked onto all of them, you know?
0: Yeah.
1: So, I mean, there is something to be said for that. But that being said, people who pay for supermarkets, people who pay at retailers... hold up lines to write checks.
0: It just happens very infrequently now, though.
1: Yeah, these days it happens very infrequently.
0: Yeah, it really does.
1: And thank goodness.
0: Yeah. Yeah, it's very rare that that's happening anymore.
1: Yeah.
0: The amount scribbled on the typical check over a period has more than doubled to $2,600 from less than $1,000 in the year 2000. People still using checks, but fewer checks, but bigger purchases than we were doing in the year 2000. Yeah, because the year 2000, you're writing it for basically everything.
1: Almost anything you can imagine.
0: Now you're kind of waiting for the big
1: well,
0: purchase.
1: Well, I'll tell you, man, there were some checks a couple years ago. Actually, it was before I came here. I did some stringing work for a number of outlets, news outlets. And the checks, they would not pay you very much, but it was also, you know, no effort to get it done. But the checks they would send you were like for $1.50.
0: Yeah, not much.
1: And then the thing is, they would annoy you via phone and the computer, being like, "Hey, can you cash that check? Can you do that?"
0: Yeah,
1: it's tying up our system that you're not. I'm like, why are you doing this?
0: And it makes sense if we're writing checks for larger amounts to avoid the convenience fee.
1: Yes.
0: Yes. Then it adds up and it makes sense.
1: Absolutely it does.
0: And that's what this guy said he found himself doing last year. His mom had passed, so he was writing checks for all of the funeral arrangements. The cemetery, the funeral home, the gravestone engraver, and others. Yes, he could have done it on his credit or debit card, but there was a 3 to 3.5% convenience fee.
1: Right.
0: So he's like, I'm just going to write checks and avoid all of that. Because for thousands and thousands of dollars, that convenience fee starts adding up.
1: Yes, it does. No,
0: and
1: look.
0: And it's worth breaking out and blowing the dust off the checkbook.
1: 3% on $3.50 is nothing. $3 on $3,500, 3.5% on that. That's a different amount of money.
0: Small businesses still love the check for tracking expenses and for saving on convenience fees.
1: So I don't think it's going to go away.
0: Not yet.
1: I mean, like, it is going from $43 billion to $9.5 billion. Is that a significant drop? Yeah, but it's still 9 billion checks.
0: Yeah, there's still demand for paper checks in America.
1: Yeah.
0: Germany, getting rid of paper checks at the end of 2027. Australia, saying goodbye at the end of 2030.
1: Yeah.
0: So some are making the move. It's just...
1: That's interesting.
0: We're a ways away. Question of the day. What's a job you wouldn't or could not do? Let us know on the text line, 79489, Facebook X, Instagram, TikTok. It is all at WTAQ Morning News. Well, it was another record-breaking year for EAA Air Venture. How big is that economic impact? Find out after sports.
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4: Coca-Cola shares are up more than 2%. People were drinking more of its beverages in the recent quarter. Its earnings and revenue both topped expectations, and it's more optimistic about this year. Its relationship with the FIFA World Cup contributed to the strong quarter. Also today, package delivery company UPS, Hilton Worldwide, and cruise company Royal Caribbean all reported better than expected earnings. JetBlue lost money in the recent quarter, though its earnings were better than Wall Street anticipated. It continues to see strong demand for its flights. JetBlue says decisive actions by the company helped it to recover fuel costs more quickly than it anticipated. Crude oil prices remain elevated this morning, but off recent highs. That's your Fox Business Report. I'm Jenny Coselda. Invested in you.
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10: Good morning. We'll look at sports. I'm John Hensler. After a 7-2 homestand, the Brewers hitting the road on Monday. First of 6 on the West Coast, first of 3 in San Francisco. Had Brandon Sproat on the hill taking on Tyler Malley last night. Malley came into the night with a 2-9 record and ERA of above 5, but he's been very good at home this year. ERA of 3 at Oracle Park, and that trend continued last night. He was locked in. 6 shutout innings, had 3 strikeouts on the night. Brandon Sproat, not too bad. 6 innings of 3-run ball, had 5 strikeouts. The Giants got 1 in the 3rd inning on a Luis Arraez RBI single. Then in the 4th inning, with 2 outs and nobody on, old friend Willie Adames, a 2-out single. Following that, Grant McCray hits his first home run in 2 years. A 2-run shot gave the Giants a 3-0 lead. That's all they would need. Brewer offense could not get anything going last night. They scatter 3 hits, hit into 3 double plays. Giants take it by a 3-0 final. After the game, Pat Murphy talked about a long travel day and a tough night.
11: The guys had a super long night last night, sitting on the runway for 5 hours, and they wouldn't want me making excuses for them, but... Credit the Giants. That's number one. Credit the Giants. They played well.
10: Sproat took the loss. He is 3-6 on the year. Brewers fall to 66-40 overall. Cubs did win in St. Louis last night 7-3. The Pirates were also winners in extras over the Diamondbacks 3-2. So right now the Cubs are 6 games back in the NL Central. Back at its night in San Francisco. It'll be Logan Henderson on the hill and 8:45 first pitch. NFL Packers shareholder meeting on Monday. The weather cleared up enough to have it outside. The initial pup list was released. Javon Hargrave, Aaron Banks, Luke Musgrave, and Tucker Kraft all on the physically unable to perform list. Micah Parsons is likely added today when more veterans report. Packers also made the Devontae Wyatt contract extension official. He signed a 3-year, $57 million deal, $20 million guaranteed. Team President Ed Policy presiding over his first shareholder meeting. Biggest cheer of the day came when he said the team will not be selling the naming rights to Lambeau Field. Policy also said the late Bob Harlan's name would be placed in the Lambeau Field facade next year, right next to Ted Thompson's. That will happen on October 29th when the Panthers are in Green Bay. I'm John Hensler, WTAQ News Talk Sports.
0: Thank you, John. I'm Matt Z. He's Rob Sussman.
1: Good morning.
0: This is the Morning News. Keep in mind, no vehicle traffic being allowed into Menasha as of last night because of the damage sustained during yesterday's tornado. According to the Menasha Police Department, officers not allowing vehicle traffic into the city. They're asking the public, please do not attempt to drive into the city limits at this time. Officials said crews prioritizing clearing Highway 114, Highway 47, and Racine Street for emergency and essential traffic. Well, while the final attendance numbers have yet to be released, the EAA CEO and chairman, that is Jack Pelton, says initial signs point to another record year for 2026.
12: Right now it's looking like for the show we have set another record, and close to 730,000 people were in attendance this year versus 704.
0: Man, they're already looking to AirVenture 2027. Pelton says plans call for celebrating Kids Venture's new home on the AirVenture grounds, catering to young aspiring aviators. The 100th anniversary of Charles Lindbergh's solo transatlantic flight from New York to Paris, expecting a lot of people just to check out, you know, that kind of an exhibit and everything around that celebration. On the grounds, there were almost 900 home-built aircraft
1: this
0: year.
1: That's
0: crazy,
1: man. That's so cool.
0: 360 warbirds, almost 2,900 show planes, more than 13,600 sites in aircraft and drive-in camping accounted for more than 40,000 visitors. There were about 6,000 volunteers for the week. They contributed almost 300,000 volunteer hours.
1: It's a hell of an operation down there, man.
0: Yes.
1: I mean, every year, just the scale of it is fascinating to behold.
0: Officials estimate $257 million economic impact for the 5 counties in that region. Winnebago, Outagamie, Fond du Lac, Calumet, and Brown. almost $260 million of an economic impact. That's crazy.
1: That's nutso.
0: Yes! Next year's Air Venture is set for July 26th through August 1st for 2027. Well, tonight is the first and only debate in the run-up to the August 11th primary election for governor here in the state.
13: The five Democratic candidates will participate in a live one-hour primetime debate tonight at 7, hosted by WISN 12 from Marquette University. The debate is 2 weeks out from the primary as early in-person voting begins. This will be voters' only opportunity to see former Lieutenant Governor Mandela Barnes, former Department of Administration Secretary Joel Brennan, Milwaukee County Executive David Crowley, State Representative Francesca Hong, and State Senator Kel DeRoy's debate before a primary winner advances to face Congressman Tom Tiffany in November. Bob Haig, Wisconsin Radio Network.
0: Thank you, Bob.
1: Well, you can file this one under exactly what we didn't need right now. Apparently, men posing as agents with Immigration and Customs Enforcement detained and assaulted a driver in Oregon during a fake traffic stop.
0: Come on.
1: Oh, yeah. State and federal officials say that they're investigating after a group of masked men impersonating ICE agents pulled over and assaulted a migrant in Oregon. It's the latest in a string of crimes committed by ICE impersonators. Happened south of Portland on July 17th. Started when the driver saw an SUV behind them turn on red and blue emergency lights. Pulled into a turnout. Two men exited the suspect vehicle, one of them armed with a rifle. They identified themselves as ICE and told the victim they were being detained. The victim was forcibly removed from the vehicle, searched, and placed in the back of the subject's vehicle. Then a third person inside of the SUV assaulted the driver of the car. Victim released about 20 minutes later. The suspect's described as wearing boots, baseball caps, face coverings, green long-sleeved T-shirts, tactical vests that were marked police. FBI confirming it's jointly investigating the incident with state police, but declined further comment. The victim sought medical treatment for injuries sustained in that incident, and while they were at the hospital, they started getting text messages from a number claiming to be from a law firm offering legal services in response to that assault.
0: Okay.
1: This, a call to the same number went straight to voicemail. No one could reach them. So that got people wondering, what exactly is going on here?
0: Yeah.
1: The Portland Immigrant Rights Coalition, a local advocacy group, said in a statement that an immigrant community member was the victim of the incident, and the assault was reported to the group on its hotline the day it occurred, but they weren't aware until state police talked to them that the incident had been carried out by ICE impersonators. Now, of course, ICE agents have faced widespread criticism for some of their methods, but now we have people muddying the waters by dressing up as ICE agents and just committing assaults.
0: Yeah, they say ICE impersonators have been accused of rape, terrorizing business owners, kidnapping, false traffic stops. It's not the first time they've encountered this kind of...
1: This is crazy, man.
0: Yeah.
1: Talk about, you know, making a bad situation even worse.
0: But then for the person to get a call on the phone...
1: That is curious, isn't it?
0: It really is.
1: Yeah.
0: How's traffic look around the area?
1: Well, things in Green Bay, Lakeshore, and the Oshkosh area are looking fine, as well as through the north part of the Fox Valley. However, in the south part of the Fox Valley, Menasha area, you are seeing every single exit into Menasha closed off this morning. That is because law enforcement is forbidding anyone from entering the area. That is due to, of course, the cleanup efforts that are going underway in Menasha. They are trying to keep people out so they can keep the streets clear, so they can work on making sure that those streets are passable in the first place. Sign up for traffic alerts. Text traffic to 79489.
0: 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Exceptional results. Well, the family of a 93-year-old woman wants answers from a Queens funeral home after their loved one was allegedly cremated against her wishes. Family members say UV Rodney died on July 8th. She was taken to J. Foster Phillips Funeral Home in Jamaica, Queens. The family has a death certificate that showed Rodney wanted to be buried next to her grandmother in her home country. But attorneys claimed she was cremated, and the family had to go through a lengthy process to get the ashes from the funeral home. A civil rights leader is calling for an investigation into the facility. Rodney's family plans to hold a symbolic funeral this week in Queens.
1: Well, that's pretty bad. You know, you obviously pay this funeral home to handle things and give them explicit instructions. Hey, don't cremate her. And also, she wants to go to Guyana.
0: Yeah, jeez.
1: And you instead cremate her and she doesn't go to Guyana.
0: How do you make that mistake? Well, I mean, you know. Or did you do it on purpose? Like, who knows what's going on?
1: Yeah, jeez.
0: When you go in for a surgery, they write on your body, wrong leg.
1: Yes, they do.
0: Why not write, do not cremate? You know, come on.
1: Well, there's an idea.
0: Jeez. Forecast from Fox 11 for today. Sunny, 80, going to be less humid than yesterday. Tonight, mostly clear, low 58. Tomorrow, sunny, 84. Thursday looks mostly sunny, 88. Friday, mostly cloudy, scattered thunderstorms, 84 for the high, according to Fox 11. 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
1: So true.
0: It's 2026, so I guess we have to ask this question. Is flirting with an AI chatbot cheating?
1: Ooh.
0: Is it a relationship deal breaker? 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
27: Paying tribute to Lindsey Graham. I'm Dave Anthony, Fox News.
28: He was a great guy. He was a great politician, actually. People don't understand he really was. He was able to bring people together.
27: President Trump, a short time ago on Fox and Friends, has a flag-draped casket carrying the late senator, goes to the U.S. Capitol this morning.
29: Note that he is not lying in state or honor, but they're doing a special ceremony in the rotunda for Lindsey Graham. They've never done it this way before.
27: Fox's Chad Pergram at the Capitol.
29: We expect this ceremony to only go for about 30 minutes. They will then take the casket out, put it back in the hearse, and then go out to the National Cathedral.
27: That is where there's a funeral President Trump will speak at this afternoon. Ukraine's President Volodymyr Zelensky and Israel's Prime Minister Benjamin Netanyahu will also attend. And this morning, both leaders will meet with President Trump at the White House. First, Zelensky talking about the Russia war, then Netanyahu discussing the Iran conflict. The president also tells Fox he's still hoping for a deal with Iran, but if talks fail, the U.S. attacks will be worse.
28: I would say in 2 hours, most of the bridges, the major bridges, will all be gone. And the power plants in one day. And, you know, if I can avoid doing that, I'd like to do that.
27: And the president insists he won't let Iran get a nuclear weapon and tells Fox the Strait of Hormuz will be open for shipping.
28: We control the strait. Now, they can drop a couple of mines in there and screw things up, but we control the strait. Our Navy is incredible. Not one ship has gotten to Iran during any time where we had the blockades.
27: And oil prices, they're down about 2% again this morning. It is day three of the search for suspect number three in Sunday night's Seattle shooting that sent panicked people running and hiding at a food festival. Three shot dead, four wounded.
2: We will leave no stone unturned to bring all of those who may be involved to justice.
27: That's Seattle Police Chief Sean Barnes. One of the gunmen is among the dead. Another accused shooter, a 15-year-old, is in custody. America's listening.

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2: Good morning. I'm Freddie Hammer. Extensive damage from a tornado in Appleton and surrounding communities over the noon hour Monday. Appleton Mayor Jake Woodford.
3: Residents are advised to avoid unnecessary travel if at all possible. There are many roads, not only in Appleton, but in neighboring communities that are currently closed or impassable as a result of storm damage.
2: Some injuries have been reported, but the number and severity of those is unknown. There are numerous power outages, and residents are urged to avoid unnecessary travel, treating all down lines as energized. Emergency assistance is available following the severe storms in Appleton and Menasha. Cooling shelters offering water and basic help are open at Christ the Rock Church and the Elks Lodge in Menasha. Outagamie County residents are urged to stay home, avoid blocked roads, and stay away from down power lines there. A boil water advisory remains in effect for the Fox Crossing Utilities East Water System following the weather-related loss of pressure yesterday. The advisory covers Fox Crossing east of the Fox River and some Menasha customers, but not private wells. Residents should boil water for drinking, cooking, or washing utensils for at least 1 minute and conserve water until further notice. Wisconsin voters are being urged to check their ID before next month's primary election. Here's Sean Maloney.
4: The Wisconsin Department of Motor Vehicles is encouraging residents to check now that they have a valid photo ID for the August 11th primary election. Officials say a Wisconsin driver's license or state ID are the most common forms of identification used at polling places. The DMV notes a federally compliant real ID is not required to vote, and some military and student IDs may also qualify. Voters who need an ID can get one free of charge for voting purposes through the DMV. More information is available at the Wisconsin Elections Commission and Wisconsin DMV websites. Sean Maloney, Wisconsin Radio Network.
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5: Hope your Tuesday is going well so far. It's going to be sunny, less humid today, 80. Tonight, mostly clear, low 58. Tomorrow, sunny, 84. Thursday, mostly sunny, 88. Friday, mostly cloudy, some scattered thunderstorms. High should be in the low 80s, according to Fox 11. Rob, how's traffic look?
6: Things right now are looking fine on the roads. Of course, the big exception is the southern part of the Fox Valley. 441, US 10, every exit into the Menasha area is currently closed. That is, of course, because the entire city of Menasha is currently blocked off by police, not letting anyone in due to the storm cleanup efforts currently ongoing in that city. Sign up for traffic alerts. Text TRAFFIC to 79489.
5: 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Well, you know, we love here at the Morning News.
6: So true.
5: According to a new study of 2,000 U.S. adults, men were roughly twice as likely as the ladies to report engaging in flirty AI chats.
6: Fellas, what are we doing?
5: Now, again, this is, they report, they admit to.
6: That's right.
5: They were also twice as likely to report getting aroused from those chat bots than the ladies were.
6: From lines on a computer?
5: Now, definitely. Overall, roughly 1 in 10 Americans admitted to romantic or maybe a little bit further chats with a bot. 12% said an AI exchange had gotten them where they wanted to go.
6: 1 in 10 people are walking around like this, huh?
5: Younger folks seemed more inclined to take part in this. 27% of Gen Z reported romantic AI chats. Versus 16% of millennials, 9% of Gen X, and 2% of baby boomers. Nearly a quarter of Americans said flirting with AI counts as cheating. You hear that? Quarter of Americans said flirting with an AI chatbot counts as cheating.
6: Well,
5: maybe what you think you're doing is innocent, but your partner probably doesn't think so.
6: Here's the thing. If

0: you are doing, it doesn't really matter if it's cheating. It's so cringy and weird that no matter what, you should be broken up with if you're out here flirting with and trying to have sex with a computer.
1: Yeah, in a way. 36% of Gen Zers call it a relationship deal breaker.
0: That's a low percentage.
1: If they know you're flirting with an AI chatbot.
0: That's a really low percentage.
1: Just don't do it.
0: Here's the thing. The AI chatbot cannot tell you no.
1: Right.
0: It can't. Like, it's not...
1: Maybe it'll act like it can, but then they give in when you want them to, right? I mean, come on.
0: Oh, yeah, if you tell it to do
1: Jeez.
0: That. It can't do the things that you... It can't do what you don't want it to do.
1: Yeah.
0: It's just like... It's almost like talking to yourself in a way.
1: Yeah, maybe that's what does it for some people.
0: Jeez, what is wrong with... No, it's so weird
1: you
0: and
1: know?
0: It's so just bizarre and wrong and creepy and... You should not do this. You should not do this under any circumstances, and if your partner is doing it, they need to have a very serious, like, psychosexual conversation with a therapist at absolute minimum. That's at absolute minimum. That's if you're being merciful towards your partner. But this is weird, man.
1: That's right. We love love here at the Morning News.
0: We do. So true.
1: Yeah, and we'll give out that relationship advice.
0: We will.
1: You didn't ask for it, but you got it.
0: That's right.
1: Do with it. What you want.
0: Some people tune into the show for this very reason.
1: Yes. Yes. And again, you know, this comes from two dudes that have been divorced. So
0: we know better than others.
1: Or, you know, we're also still figuring it out like everybody else.
0: That's true.
1: Question of the day. What's a job you wouldn't or couldn't do? Texter says, septic tank pumper.
0: We're getting a lot of, you know, poop answers today.
1: It makes sense. Stogie Mike says, I could never work in an animal shelter. I'd be sneaking animals home every day.
0: That's
1: a job you wouldn't or couldn't do, Rob? What are you seeing online?
0: Ovide384 on TikTok says, executioner. Okay, that's our first one for executioner today.
1: Yeah.
0: Daddy Paw Paw on TikTok.
1: Okay, so they have dogs.
0: Says, due to an injury, nothing that would require me to lift over my head with too much weight.
1: Oh, okay.
0: AB11317 says, whatever job requires me to sit in a cubicle for 8 to 9 hours a day, having to use corporate speak.
1: Mm.
0: On Instagram, Sarah Delavige789 says, I don't think it's a job, but I could never do cave diving. And I don't think it's a job either, but I couldn't do cave diving.
1: Yeah.
0: Either. I mean, that's a good answer. Cave diving is, cave diving's scary. I guess you could be a cave rescuer who goes in and tries to rescue idiots who get stuck in caves.
1: A small minority of cave divers get paid through specialized professional niches like scientific research, underwater filmmaking, public safety recovery, technical instruction.
0: Yeah. Well, you know, they have underwater cave divers. I bet those guys do something. I bet, like, if I animal research.
1: Cave instructors, scientific and media divers, public safety recovery. I mean, you can get paid for it, sure. Absolutely.
0: Have you seen some of those signs that they put underwater just for underwater cave divers?
1: No, because I haven't been that far underwater.
0: They are the scariest signs you'll ever see. Like, one of them, I just pulled it up, says, stop, prevent your death. Go no further.
1: Okay, like you've reached the point of no return.
0: Yeah, and there's a picture of a Grim Reaper with a scythe and a bunch of dead bodies around it.
1: Stop it.
0: Yeah.
1: That's AI.
0: No, look at underwater cave signs. You can even see the pictures of them where they've put it up. Underwater cave signs. And it has all the facts about why you're going to die in this exact spot.
1: Yeah.
0: Yeah. Yeah, there's tons of signs like this.
1: Yeah.
0: Please stop unless cave trained.
1: Yeah, exactly. So, not necessarily for the cave diver, but for the professional. But maybe for the amateur.
0: Yeah, no, because amateurs are just going to kill.
1: Don't do it.
0: 1,000%.
1: Stay out, no divers past this point. Yeah. Yeah, so, I mean, I imagine there's areas that people have been in and maybe have not come back, and so now...
0: There are
1: signs saying, hey, don't do this.
0: There's one cave in, like, Nevada that they had to pour over with concrete because people were just dying in there.
1: Yeah.
0: Couldn't
1: it's crazy.
0: I'm not going in that cave, man.
1: One in Jacobs Well, Texas. Grim Reaper warning sign. Yeah, and it looks like it's been
0: Yeah.
1: Walled off.
0: Oh, yeah.
1: Hey, you can't go past this point. Jeez. Question of the day. What's a job you wouldn't or couldn't do? Let us know on the text line, 79489, Facebook X, Instagram, TikTok. It's all at WTAQ Morning News. Let us know. Menasha residents being urged, stay away from storm-damaged areas. Emergency crews continue responding to widespread damage following yesterday's tornado. More on that story after sports.
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4: Good morning, we'll look at sports. I'm John Hensler. Following a 7-2 homestand to open the second half of the schedule, the Brewers hitting the road on Monday. A 6-game, 7-day West Coast trip, first of three in San Francisco last night. Brandon Sproat on the hill taking on Tyler Mahle. Mahle entered the night with a 2-9 record, ERA of above 5, but his splits are very good at home. ERA of 3 at Oracle Park, ERA of around 8 on the road. That trend continued last night. He was really good. 6 shutout innings, scattered 3 hits, had 3 strikeouts on the night. Sproat made it deeper into the game. 6 innings, gave up 3 runs, had 5 strikeouts. Luis Arraez RBI single in the third inning gave the Giants a 1-0 lead. Fourth inning, 2 outs and nobody on. Willy Adames extended the inning with a single. Then Grant McCray, his first home run in 2 years, a 2-run shot gave the Giants a 3-0 lead. That's all they would need. Brewer offense could only muster 3 hits, hit into 3 double plays last night. They fall by a 3-0 final on Monday. After the game, Brandon Sproat talked about at least getting deeper into the game.
5: Finished 6, you know, it's been a while. Really helped the bullpen out. Feels good to be able to do that. That was solid all around.
4: Sproat took the loss. He is 3-6 on the year. Garrett Stallings ate up the final 2 innings of the night with 1 strikeout and 1 walk, did not give up a hit. Brewers fall to 66-40 with the loss. Cubs did win in St. Louis 7-3 last night, so right now the Cubs are 6 games back in the NL Central. Back at it tonight, Logan Henderson will be on the hill and 8:45 first pitch. In the NFL, Packer training camp is opening this week. The annual shareholder meeting took place at Lambeau Field on Monday. Team President Ed Policy presiding over his first shareholder meeting. Biggest cheer from the crowd came when Policy said the team will not be selling the name rights to Lambeau Field. Policy also said the name of the late Bob Harlan would be placed on the Lambeau Field facade this year, right next to Ted Thompson's. That will take place on October 29th when the Panthers are in Green Bay. GM Brian Gutekunst acknowledged the disappointing end of last year and emphasized the need for the team to maintain composure in games that slipped away late last season. Packers also released their first physically unable to perform list. Javon Hargrave, Aaron Banks, Luke Musgrave, and Tucker Kraft all on that list. Micah Parsons will likely be added later today. Packers also made the Devontae Wyatt contract extension official. He signs a 3-year, $57 million deal, $20 million guaranteed. I'm John Hensler, WTAQ News Talk Sports.
1: Thank you, John. I'm Matt Z. He's Rob Sussman.
0: Good morning.
1: This is the Morning News. Menasha residents being urged, stay away from the storm-damaged areas. Emergency crews continuing responding to widespread damage following yesterday's EF2 tornado. Here's more on that story from Fox 11.
6: The storm didn't last long, but the damage will take time to clean up, overwhelming an entire community. Fox 11's Eric Morris brings us the latest on the devastation.
7: In Menasha, dozens are facing the devastation left by severe weather. A tornado ripped through several local businesses and residential streets. Down power lines were everywhere, and a handful of cars were flipped over, leaving the streets in the area impassable. Many of those we spoke to say the scene is unlike anything they've seen before.
8: This is stuff we see on news and go, wow, thank God it's not me, and it is us. So, yeah, my first feelings.
7: One of the businesses impacted is Manderfield's Bakery on Plank Road, a location that opened 30 years ago, now destroyed.
8: We worked hard to get this bakery to where it is, and it's our community. I feel more sad. That's a business we can rebuild. These people's homes got destroyed. That to me hurts more than anything.
7: In the area, several alarms kept going off over and over after the storm.
9: Although by the look of it, this area is the most impacted. Properties for several blocks down Plank Road have lots to clean up too.
10: A little stud. I don't know where to start.
7: Craig Runke was at home when the tornado hit. He said it moved in very quickly and was loud.
10: In the back of my house is a greenhouse. I figured if the greenhouse was going to stay, wasn't broken, I was okay to stay in the house yet without going to the basement. So I watched it, which was stupid.
7: Runke added much of the damage to his property was in the backyard.
10: I've lived here for 50 years, and I had 23 trees, now I got 3 left in my yard.
7: One of the trees that fell did so on top of Runke's house. That didn't stop him from helping a neighbor.
10: Well, he's got to get his cars out of the garage, so we're just going to move this stuff out of the way.
7: The cleanup effort is already underway to get Menasha back in shape. Eric Morris, Fox 11 News.
1: Thanks to Fox 11 for that audio. No vehicle traffic being allowed into Menasha as of last night, according to the Menasha Police Department. Officers not allowing vehicle traffic into the city, asking the public to not attempt to drive into the city limits. Officials said crews prioritizing clearing Highway 114, Highway 47, and Racine Street for emergency and essential traffic. Man from California who was left stranded on a sailboat in the Pacific Ocean for more than a month was found floating off Hawaii.
0: Yeah?
1: 39-year-old man, Kai Sato, set sail from the Catalina Islands on June 7th in an attempt to complete his first solo sail across the Pacific. But he runs into a major problem. Just 2 weeks into his journey, his mast snapped.
0: I would call that a very serious problem.
1: Yeah!
0: Yeah.
1: He's just floating in the sea helplessly. He attempted to motor back to shore, but he ran out of gas, and the current began to just drag him further away from land.
0: It's pretty bad.
1: Said he spent days crying, even contemplated taking his own life. He decided to take some action, started doing makeshift repairs to his boat using PVC pipes, some kayak paddles that he had. The repairs did help. Still took a month to make his way back into the shipping lane from California to Hawaii. By July 11th, he'd run out of water. Now, he survived by filling buckets with seawater, tying plastic bags to seal it off in order to collect condensation.
0: Ah, the classic way.
1: How smart is that?
0: That's very brilliant.
1: Basically, he's licking the condensation just to try and survive.
0: This is a pretty crafty guy.
1: For food, he survived mostly on oatmeal and fish, squid that landed in his boat.
0: Well, I guess that'll probably happen after a while, right?
1: Last week, he was spotted by a ship. The crew from the ship dropped a rope ladder to him. He climbs on board. He was given a suite on the ship alongside fresh clothes, obviously plenty of food and water. He's already planning his next trip.
0: Didn't let it stop him, huh?
1: Intending to sail to the Philippines. Yes, he'll do it in a bigger boat, but he wants to get back out there and do it again.
0: Good for him.
1: Yeah, but...
0: No, look, this is a pretty crafty story of amazing survival, right?
1: Yeah, it is. That's crazy, man. That is crazy.
0: What a terrible situation, though. Like, because this wasn't this guy's fault.
1: An 83-year-old hiker in Utah safely rescued after spending about 36 hours missing in a remote area of the Grand Canyon. Gerald Gwynn became separated from his hiking companion, prompting a large search involving ground crews, drones, search dogs, helicopters. A cell phone signal helped narrow the search. A National Park Service helicopter eventually spotted this guy, waving from rugged terrain about 2.5 miles from where he was last seen. Because the helicopter couldn't land, rescuers had to hike in, provided warm clothing, some water, carried him out on a stretcher through the difficult landscape.
0: Wow.
1: Nearly 20 rescuers worked together through the night to bring him to safety. After reaching a nearby road, he's evaluated by medical personnel, released.
0: Wow.
1: Successful search and rescue. That could have gone really wrong fast.
0: It sure could have. Imagine how many people just aren't found in that situation.
1: Yeah, 83-year-old hiker. How's traffic look?
0: Traffic right now is looking good. Of course, the exception being the southern part of the Fox Valley in the Menasha area. It looks like they are still closing off all of the highway exits on US 10 441 this morning. They are not allowing vehicle traffic into Menasha as they work to clear up the tornado damage from yesterday. You can sign up for traffic alerts. Text traffic to 79489.
1: Yeah, and they haven't like released an ETA.
0: No.
1: Like an expected time they'll start opening exits back up and that sort of thing. Who knows how long that's going to take.
0: Right.
1: Traffic's powered by the Men Law Firm. Serious representation, exceptional results.
0: Well, last week we talked about this, how OpenAI issued a press release saying, hey, one of our models did get loose from its testing environment and hacked another company.
1: Yeah, this would be about the third time we've talked about the updates to this.
0: Yeah, uh-oh. Uh-oh. Well, there is a professor from Cornell University who writes for The Guardian who is casting some suspicion on these claims. He says this isn't OpenAI's first time peddling a scary AI narrative. He says back in February of 2019, before the public release of ChatGPT, they had announced GPT-2, which was then a cutting-edge large language model. But GPT-2, they said, was too dangerous to release to the dim-witted public. Now, that secured OpenAI $1 billion in investment from Microsoft. What this guy's saying is that there's a pattern in OpenAI's communications. Talk about how dangerous AI is, and investors will give you money for it. Indeed. So whether or not the tale of this rogue agent stands up to scrutiny remains to be seen. Saying that if OpenAI's models were actually chewing on other American companies, they said it would present a substantial threat to economic activity that any Justice Department worth its salt would want to shut down. That is what this professor, who styles himself an AI expert, is talking about.
1: Yeah, I mean, that's interesting, because if in the past they're proclaiming how dangerous AI is.
0: Yes.
1: But we're the responsible company, or we know how to keep it in check.
0: Right.
1: So invest with us.
0: Yes.
1: I get that scare tactic. But for this, they're coming out and saying, hey, it was our own rogue AI agent that did this. Wouldn't that get investors to be like, we're not giving you any more money till you figure your crap out?
0: That would make sense for a world that makes sense, Z. But unfortunately, no. we don't live in the world that makes sense. And we live in a world where when an AI company says we have a super dangerous thing that we cannot release to the public. Like, remember when Anthropic had Mythos?
1: Yeah, of course.
0: Saying we can't deploy Mythos because it knows how to hack every single computer and system in existence. And if we gave this to the public, it would just be absolute pandemonium, anarchic chaos, the whole world in flames if we bring this. The thing that investors see is, oh, you guys are really good at AI. We're going to give you money.
1: Right, but for OpenAI, you screwed up. You're not as good as you thought you were. If I'm an investor, I'm giving my money to somebody else.
0: Oh, no, they're great.
1: No.
0: OpenAI is fantastic. They have an AI that can defeat all of the security programs. They have a super powerful AI. They're super great at AI. We're going to give them billions of dollars.
1: Yeah, not how I see it.
0: I wish the world was more like
1: Matt Z. Sorry, you screwed up. You don't get my money anymore.
0: If the world was more like Matt Z, we would be in such a better place. I don't know anything about that.
11: No, I do. I think you, Matt Z, should be appointed the AI czar of America.
0: No.
11: I think you should be.
0: No, well, it would last that position a very short amount of time.
11: Thank goodness it will.
0: It would be, end it!
11: And, you know, all you're doing is selling yourself for this job.
0: End
11: right
0: it!
11: Now. I'm going to raise my hand in favor of Matt Z as
0: but
11: AI czar.
0: I will get taken out.
11: Oh, no, they'll kill you immediately.
0: Yeah,
11: it's going to be real fast.
0: Before I could make my first decree,
11: honestly,
0: I'm gone.
11: If you're AI czar, you're not walking out of that door. And frankly, neither am I.
0: Z mysteriously disappears. Never to be heard from again.
11: Absolutely not.
0: Yeah. And maybe then the world would be a better place.
11: No.
0: Hey, there's some on the text line that would make that argument.
11: And those people on the text line are wrong. And I disagree with them completely.
0: Forecast from Fox 11 for today. Sunny, less humid, 80. Tonight, mostly clear, 58. Tomorrow, sunny, 84. Thursday, mostly sunny, 88. Friday, mostly cloudy, some scattered thunderstorms, and a high right around 84.
12: Fox 11, the most accurate forecast team in Northeast Wisconsin. Another reason why the team that covers the storm has you covered.
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19: Good morning. I'm Freddie Hammer. Israeli Prime Minister Benjamin Netanyahu is set to meet with President Trump in Washington today, a part of a U.S. trip. Here's Fox's Grinnell Scott.
20: Netanyahu's visit to the White House is his first since the conflict in Iran began in late February. A statement from the prime minister's office said the two leaders will discuss strengthening the alliance in order to win the war, as well as, quote, the defining issues of our time. There has been some tension between Trump and Netanyahu, with the president calling him crazy at the G7 meeting in France. Netanyahu is also said to want to talk more about the U.S. nuclear deal with Saudi Arabia. While in the U.S., the prime minister will likely attend the service for the late Senator Lindsey Graham at the National Cathedral. Grinnell Scott, Fox News.
19: The Trump administration is asking the Supreme Court to let it enforce President Trump's mail-in voting restrictions while a legal challenge proceeds. The executive order directs the Department of Homeland Security to compile a list of verified U.S. citizens who are eligible to vote, while also instructing USPS to create new rules that would toughen requirements for states conducting voting by mail. The Justice Department wants the High Court to immediately intervene. A tornado touchdown caused extensive damage yesterday in Menasha. Here's Bob Haig.
21: The National Weather Service said the tornado touched down in Menasha around noon. Videos posted to social media show trees toppled, power poles knocked over. and several homes and structures damaged. The Menasha Police Department, along with the Nina Menasha Fire Rescue Department and Department of Public Works, is responding to impacted areas, and police are asking residents to stay away from affected areas unless absolutely necessary, also urging people to avoid downed power lines and treat all utility lines as energized. Bob Haig, Wisconsin Radio Network.
19: The Menasha Joint School District has closed all buildings and suspended school-sponsored events following yesterday's tornado. District officials say facilities crews are inspecting each building for damage and safety concerns. The closures will remain in effect until further notice. No injuries or deaths have been confirmed. The Community Blood Center in Appleton is asking both new and regular donors to help replenish a critically low blood supply. Appointments can be scheduled at communityblood.org, through the CBC donor app, or by calling 800-280-4102. First-time donors using the promo code WELCOME can receive a $25 electronic gift card through August 31st. Businesses can also help by hosting blood drives. And the Coca-Cola Company says its milk brand, Fairlife, has resumed most production in the U.S. This comes after a ransomware attack halted operations. The beverage giant added that product quality and safety have not been impacted. More news can be found at WTAQ.com.
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0: Hope your day is off to a great start. Going to be sunny, less humid than yesterday. High should be 80 tonight, mostly clear, low 58. Tomorrow, sunny, 84. Thursday, mostly sunny, 88. Then Friday, mostly cloudy, scattered thunderstorms, and a high of 84, according to Fox 11. Rob, how's traffic look?
1: Well, I-41 southbound past the ramp from County S. There's debris in the road. This is in a construction area. They say expect lane closures due to cleanup of those debris. Now, speaking of debris cleanup, Menasha area, every single exit into the Menasha area, US 10, 441. We are seeing closed exits all through that area. That is because they are not allowing vehicle traffic into Menasha, which of course yesterday hit by a powerful tornado that caused severe damage to homes and businesses. Sign up for traffic alerts. Text traffic to 79489.
0: 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Serious representation, exceptional results. A man from Montana went for a hike up that state's highest mountain, Granite Peak. Well, it turned into a 10-mile hike out with a trekking pole stuck through his body.
1: What?
0: He slipped near the summit, landed on one of his trekking poles, which entered below his left arm, exited through his lower back, missed his vital organs. He was... lucky.
1: This sounds so painful.
0: Now, here's the thing. The guy's occupation? He's an emergency room nurse. He's like, wait, I've got medical training. Slow down, deep breaths, assess the situation. It helped him determine that the injury wasn't going to be immediately life-threatening.
1: Well, that's actually a pretty good occupation to have if you're a hiker who gets impaled by a trekking pole.
0: And it impales you in the exact right locations.
1: Yeah.
0: After using a satellite device to alert authorities, he opted to walk 6.5 hours back to the trailhead. Again, with a trekking pole stuck through his left arm and through his lower back.
1: Well, and he can't remove it. You can't remove it because that's how you die.
0: Leave it in.
1: Could you imagine?
0: His friends walked with him, so he's got people with him. Surgeons able to later remove the trekking pole. Once he's fully healed, they plan to try their hike again.
1: There's a sub-theme to the show today.
0: He almost got to the summit of Granite Peak. Slips, lands on a pole, goes through his arm, goes through his lower back, and he's got to turn around.
1: That makes it worse that he was near the summit, right?
0: Yes, that you were so close. You put in all that hard work getting there. And then it's like, oh, I got to go back again.
1: Dude.
0: I got to put that work in again.
1: That's crazy.
0: Yes.
1: Well, you know, at least you have the professional skills required to assess the situation and triage yourself.
0: Yeah. Elevation, there's like almost 13,000 feet.
1: I wonder if that impacts the blood flow, you know?
0: Yeah.
1: I wonder if that had to be factored into the situation.
0: It's a lot tougher to breathe as you get higher and higher and higher. It works on you.
1: Imagine trying to breathe with a pole or something.
0: That too!
1: Imagine that.
0: Just great, but he's alive, he's going to recover, and he's going to be back out hiking again. Careful with those trekking poles. I've got trekking poles. You better be careful with those.
1: Oh, yeah. Could you see yourself getting impaled?
0: I don't want to see it.
1: No.
0: I don't want to see it.
1: And the last thing you want is to be constantly worrying about that.
0: I don't want to feel it either.
1: No.
0: Yeesh. Question of the day today. What's a job you wouldn't or couldn't do? Jason says, gynecologist. You got to see the bad with the good.
1: Yeah. But I'm Tish.
0: Jason.
1: I suppose.
0: Rob, what are you seeing online? What's a job you wouldn't or couldn't do?
1: Red Rover 55 on TikTok says hospice nurse. Nancy's 1896 says slaughterhouse worker.
0: Yeah.
1: Verity Stevens says anything with computers, me and technology simply do not get along. We have here from Dan. Dan says couldn't work in hospice or pediatric oncology. Emily says porta potty cleaner. And then from Michael, customer service.
0: What's a job you wouldn't or couldn't do? Back to the hiking story. Steve at work texts in. That story reminds me of when Z fell off his bike on a roundabout. I believe he just got up and kept going. I had to.
1: What else are you going to do?
0: I had to.
1: Oh, yeah, because else you're going to get hit by a car.
0: I almost did. Thankfully, I didn't get run over.
1: I do believe that.
0: By the vehicle behind me.
1: Sheesh, man.
0: Yeah, but I tore up my ankle. I did have to go to the emergency room and get stitches in my ankle.
1: Sure.
0: Yeah.
1: Wow.
0: But, you know, the bike still pedaled. I got on it and got to my destination, and then they took me to the emergency room.
1: Something to be said for it.
0: I had a friend, at least, that was only just a few miles away from where I was.
1: Thank goodness.
0: Yes! Jeez. That was, yeah, it's crazy. What's a job you wouldn't or couldn't do? That has been our question of the day.
2: I'm Stuart Varney, and this is the Fox Business Report.
3: Boeing shares are up 1%, though Boeing lost money in the recent quarter. CEO Kelly Ortberg says the company is making progress on its turnaround plan. He says Boeing's operations are more stable and key certification programs remain on plan. Coca-Cola's profit and sales rose in the recent quarter. People were drinking more of its beverages, and it was able to raise prices to cover higher costs. It is raising its forecast for the year, and Coca-Cola shares are higher. Royal Caribbean Group, the cruise company, reported a better-than-expected quarter, though it is lowering some expectations for this year. Cruise companies are dealing with higher fuel prices because of the Mideast conflict. And technology shares are losing ground this morning on concerns that China is developing technology to make chips to compete with the U.S. and Europe. That's your Fox Business Report. I'm Jenny Coselda, invested in you.
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5: Good morning. We'll look at sports. I'm John Hensler. Following a 7-2 homestand to open the second half of the schedule, the Brewers hitting the road on Monday. First of a 6-game, 7-day West Coast trip. First of 3 in San Francisco. Had Brandon Sproat on the hill last night taking on Tyler Malley for the Giants. Ugly numbers for the season for Malley entering the night. A 2-9 record, ERA of above 5, but he's been very good at home at Oracle Park. 3 ERA for the year at home. That trend continued last night. 6 shutout innings, had 3 strikeouts on the night. Sproat went deep into the game, had 6 innings of 3-run ball, had 5 strikeouts on the night. Luis Arraez RBI single in third inning gave the Giants a 1-0 lead. Fourth inning with 2 outs and nobody on, Willie Adames extended the inning with a single. Then Grant McCray, a 2-run shot, gave the Giants a 3-0 lead. That's all they would need. Brewer offense could not get much going last night. They scattered 3 hits, hit into 3 double plays as well. Brewers fall by a 3-0 final. After the game, Pat Murphy talked about a long travel day and a tough night.
6: The guys had a super long night last night, sitting on the runway for 5 hours, and they wouldn't want me making excuses for them, but credit the Giants. That's number one. Credit the Giants. They played well.
5: Sproat took the loss. He falls to 3-6 on the year. Garrett Stallings was able to eat up the final 2 innings of the night, only giving up 1 walk and a strikeout, no hits allowed. Brewers fall to 66-40 with the loss. Cubs did win in St. Louis 7-3 last night, so right now Chicago's 6 games back in the NL Central. Back at its night, Logan Henderson on the hill, another 8:45 first pitch. In the NFL, Packers shareholder meeting on Monday at Lambeau Field, getting training camp week started. Team President Ed Policy presiding over his first shareholder meeting. Biggest cheer of the day came when Policy said the team will not be selling the naming rights to Lambeau Field. Policy also revealed a 6-part docuseries on the Packers is coming out this calendar year. It'll be put together by Peyton Manning's production company, Omaha Productions. GM Brian Gutekunst acknowledged the disappointing end to last year and emphasized the need for the team to maintain composure in games that slipped away late last season. The initial physically unable to perform list was released yesterday. Javon Hargrave, Aaron Banks, Luke Musgrave, Tucker Kraft all on that list. Micah Parsons will be likely added today when he reports. Packers also made the Devontae Wyatt contract extension official. He signs a 3-year, $57 million deal, $20 million guaranteed. I'm John Hensler, WTAQ News Talk Sport.
0: Thank you, John. I'm Matt Z. He's Rob Sussman.
1: Good morning.
0: This is the morning news. Yes, and Micah Parsons added to the pup list as he recovers from that ACL tear.
1: We all expected it.
0: Yeah, Fox Sports had that about an hour ago.
1: Huh.
0: Yeah, well, I mean, it makes sense.
1: I mean, he'll be back.
0: We all know
1: he's back. Hopefully it's sooner rather than later, but we'll see.
0: Yeah, but it's sometime in October, maybe?
1: Question mark.
0: What the hope is.
1: Yeah.
0: Savannah Guthrie begged her mom, Nancy Guthrie's kidnappers, to do the right thing in a new video message on Instagram. February 1st, that is when Nancy was first reported missing from her Tucson, Arizona home. It is July 28th. Savannah said, I'm coming to you today with a very specific message. It's been months since our mom was taken from us. Our family's in agony. We are in a nightmare that will not end. Nothing about our situation has changed. We have done our part, and we will never stop looking for her. We will always ache for her, feel that hole in our hearts. She then sent a clear message to the people who kidnapped her mom from her Arizona home. She said, the world can be a cruel and unforgiving place, and I know that you have tried to do things the right way, so I'm asking you, begging you, to do the right thing now. Make the right choice. Help us find her. Tell us where to look for her. I truly believe it is never too late to do the right thing. Help us bring this situation to an end for all of us, no matter where we've been and what we've done. I believe there is always a home. Please make the right choice. Captioning that post, bring her home. Again, February 1st was when Nancy was first reported missing from her home in Arizona.
1: Jeez, man.
0: Yeah. When's the last time we've gotten an update?
1: Well,
0: besides
1: no,
0: a post from Savannah or someone in the family.
1: An update that had anything meaningful?
0: Yeah.
1: We haven't had that since at least March.
0: Right?
1: Probably earlier than that.
0: You haven't heard anything about, hey, a lead here or a lead there or a new piece of evidence or,
1: no.
0: You know, we're tracking this.
1: Not a word, frankly.
0: Not really.
1: Yeah.
0: The financial collapse of a Fox Valley Community Assistance Agency now under federal investigation.
7: That's according to Green Bay Republican Congressman Tony Weed, who says the U.S. Department of Housing and Urban Development is now looking into the bankruptcy of NewCap. The agency shut its doors in March after it was revealed that directors were spending grant money on trips, increased salaries for the board, and other unintended purposes. Weed says it's vital that taxpayer funding is spent the way it's been granted, and not to enrich executives. Raymond Newport, Wisconsin Radio Network.
0: Thank you, Raymond.
1: Well, Kirk Bangstad, the controversial owner of the Minocqua Brewing Company, liberal provocateur, has had his brewer's permit revoked by the state.
0: That's what he's saying, yeah.
1: The Wisconsin Department of Revenue confirming to Wisconsin Public Radio it issued a notice of a brewer's permit revocation for the two Minocqua Brewing Company locations, one in Madison, one in Minocqua. Saying that the business has until August 4th to appeal and can operate during the appeals process. A notice of an alcohol beverage warehouse permit revocation also issued for one of those locations. Now, Bangstad, for his part, in a post online, claims the DOR has been investigating for multiple months, questioned the ability of the investigators, saying that I'm not going to take this lying down. A fact sheet on brewer's permits says that the permit allows and controls the manufacture of beer at breweries. Bangstad declined to comment, saying in an email message that WPR is not a reliable news outlet, that they published a not super glowing profile on him in early 2025. He operated a liberal super PAC that closed in June. He's been a politically polarizing figure. Of course, the last time during the White House correspondence dinner where President Trump, an assassination attempt was made on his life, he posted that it was almost free beer day.
0: Yeah, that's right. Yep.
1: Saying that on the day Trump dies, he will offer free beer to everyone. Polarizing figure, I would say. He's faced multiple lawsuits about his posting online, his use of campaign funds, questioned by the FBI over the comments he made about after the alleged assassination attempt. On the Minocqua Brewing Company's Times Substack and on his social media, he's spoken openly about those notices. He believes that this is a politically motivated attack, saying that Governor Evers does not like him.
0: Right.
1: That's why this is happening. That's what he believes.
0: Evers behind all of it.
1: Evers secretly behind all of it. What does Kurt Bangstad have in common with many of the Republican operatives in the state? That.
0: I guess. The Washington Commanders, they have fired their tight ends coach, Ben Steele, following a DWI arrest last month. The Commanders confirmed the news, stating they would be parting ways with Steele before his first season with the franchise ever begins. He's arrested on charges of DWI last month, placed on administrative leave. He's also facing charges for refusing a blood breath test, obstructing or resisting an officer without force, and changing course without signaling. Some new details from Tony Romo's arrest.
1: Yeah?
0: Tony Romo was allegedly uncooperative with cops after his arrest in Milwaukee last week, Thursday. He was in town doing a golf tournament, and afterwards, Thursday night, got popped for his first driving under the influence. Court records show he was issued a citation for refusing to take test for intoxication after arrest, stemming from his run-in with the cops in Milwaukee. Spokesperson for the Milwaukee County District Attorney's Office said that because of the allegations against Romo, the case is a traffic violation, not a criminal charge here in the state. His next court date is going to be September 21st.
1: Wow, Tony, you come to Wisconsin one time and what happens?
0: Do you think CBS does anything with him?
1: No. Well, I don't know.
0: Yeah, I don't know.
1: People liked him when he first started doing
0: yes.
1: the color commentary. And then I think he sat on his laurels because he started just being terrible at it.
0: Yeah.
1: And everybody noticed.
0: Yeah, he just wasn't the same.
1: So could this be
0: And there were the reports that he wasn't putting in the same amount of work.
1: No, apparently he was putting in very little work.
0: Yeah, just kind of showing up.
1: Yeah.
0: And just, you know, off the cuff a lot of things, wasn't putting in a lot of the research and the time that he had when he was first starting out.
1: Getting stuff wrong pretty
0: yeah,
1: constantly, apparently.
0: So, I don't know.
1: I don't know.
0: But it's interesting. You know, DWI leads to a tight ends coach being fired by a team.
1: That's true.
0: DWI for Tony. CBS make a move. I don't know that they get rid of the guy or anything like that.
1: I wonder if he had had a worse smug shot, and you can text Tony to 79489.
0: He was pretty happy yeah. about how things went, it seemed.
1: If he had a worse smug shot, I think he would be fired. But given the aura, as the kids would say, of
0: yeah.
1: that mug shot, I think maybe he survives.
0: Well, what do you think I should do, Jim? You think I should smile in the mug shot, Jim? Whoa!
1: Yeah, he did say, he does sound like that.
0: Oh, jeez. Tony Romo, how's traffic look?
1: Well, traffic right now is looking, well, it's completely closed in the Menasha area. All exits into Menasha are closed due to the storm damage in that area. Things look good elsewhere, though. Sign up for traffic alerts. Text traffic to 79489.
0: 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Got a DWI, Jim. Why, you think CBS is going to do anything, Jim? Oh, jeez.
1: How did you get into Tony Romo's voice memo?
0: Oh, I don't know, Jim. See that mugshot, Jim? Still got that smile.
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12: Mom, there are 7 continents.
0: Wrapping up the show on a Tuesday. Rob, what'd you learn today?
1: I learned about Graphene OS. I got to check that out. You can give it a fake password if the cops are looking at your phone. You give it a fake password, it wipes everything.
0: That's crazy.
1: That's crazy, man.
0: I learned today that a group of scientists turned to OnlyFans to raise money for their research that had been defunded. They research marmots, so they put up an Only Marms page on OnlyFans. They post videos of mommy marmots and their babies.
1: Yeah.
0: Giving a whole new definition to the term MILF. Marmots, I'd like to fund.
1: Ooh.
0: That's it for us. Have a great rest of your Tuesday. Back with you on a hump day.
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0: He's at the Capitol one last time. I'm Dave Anthony, Fox News, but this time, late Senator Lindsey Graham arrived in a hearse.
20: Ready, set.
0: And just minutes ago, a military honor guard carried his casket, draped with an American flag, up the 34 steps into the U.S. Capitol.
20: He was a great politician and a great gentleman.
0: That's what President Trump tells Fox and Friends, and he'll speak at Graham's funeral this afternoon at Washington's National Cathedral ahead of, right now, is a ceremony in Washington honoring Graham at the Capitol. Two world leaders will also attend Graham's funeral later today. Ukraine's President Volodymyr Zelensky and Israeli Prime Minister Benjamin Netanyahu both meet with President Trump this morning. First, Zelensky right now.
21: After Ukraine launched attacks on Iranian shipping in the Caspian Sea, both wars feel closer together with the U.S. and Ukraine having launched attacks against a common enemy, Iran. Ukraine said the ship was carrying military equipment between Iran and Russia.
2: No, that's Fox's Lucas Tomlinson of the White House.
21: We all remember the contentious Oval Office meeting last year. President Trump telling Zelensky you don't have the cards right now after boosting his drone production from thousands to millions in a year after launching deep strikes into Russia and now this Iranian ship. Some experts think Ukraine has a nice hand right now.
2: Tonight, Zelensky plans to meet with senators who may vote on a bill Graham was pushing before he died to impose new sanctions on Russia. The Netanyahu-Trump meeting will be next hour as they try to prevent Iran from getting a nuclear weapon. And they'll discuss Pickaxe Mountain, where Iran may be storing more equipment.
20: We took out their nuclear sites, and we'll have to take out Pickaxe if we don't make a deal.
2: And the president again warned to Fox, if talks with Iran break down again, the U.S. attacks will be worse, going after bridges and power plants. There's rubble in Japan. After an earthquake hit the Kumamoto region, the USGS says it was a magnitude 6.8. The prime minister reports there are collapsed buildings. Some people are injured, others need rescue, and there's damage to roads and bridges and power blackouts. 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
3: When it comes to supplements, two things matter most. A, that it works, and that you can trust it. Rather than just tell you about Relief Factor, let our audience do that. We hear from people every single day whose lives have changed, and I want you to hear a few of their stories. Chris spent years doing physical work. It left his feet sore every day at the end of the day. After starting taking Relief Factor, he felt so good he did something he'd never done before. He ran half a marathon. Now he tells his friends about Relief Factor. I'm the same. Totally understand how Chris feels, because I do it every day. I tell my

0: Being up 361 points, but the NASDAQ is dropping 278. The S&P 500 down 16 points. Boeing's stock is up almost 4% despite some negative news. The airplane manufacturer's second quarter earnings showed a bigger than expected loss, and Fox's Ashley Strohmeyer reports.
1: Hundreds of the Boeing 737 MAX jets need to be fixed after the FAA revealed on Monday that seats were incorrectly installed, saying they received, quote, a report that certain passenger seat assemblies were not correctly installed in the seat tracks. The FAA warned that the current seats were in danger of hurting passengers on all 69 track-mounted passenger seats for over 400 planes.
0: Now an update on a long legal battle.
2: Johnson & Johnson, which spent more than a decade fighting claims its talc-based baby powder caused ovarian cancer, has agreed to pay $5.5 billion to resolve remaining related lawsuits. The company saying Monday it's reached this agreement with firms representing plaintiffs in the roughly 76,000 outstanding claims. The deal must be accepted by 95% of the ovarian cancer claimants before it becomes final. Johnson & Johnson calls the claims meritless but says it's willing to settle in order to get closure. It won a significant victory last week when a federal judge questioned an individual plaintiff's ability to prove that talc specifically caused their ovarian cancer. Lillian Wu, Fox News.
0: Oil prices are down more than 1% as the U.S. and Iran pause and fighting continues. WTI is back down to about $81 a barrel. Brent crude has dropped to 86. Last week, it hit 100 again as fighting it raged again. Gas prices, they surged back up recently as well. But this morning, regular is down a penny. AAA's national average, just under 410 per gallon. I'm Dave Anthony, and this is Fox News.
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8: Fighting for truth, justice, and the American way. Without the cape, we're the superpowers. Not even a sidekick. Heck, we don't even have fancy gadgets. This is just Joe and his trusty microphone, made in the USA. This is the regular Joe Show.
9: Oh, so good.
10: Hello, everybody. Welcome to the Joe Gigante Show. This is the regular Joe Show. I'm once in a while Duke filling in for Joe. And good to see you. If you're waking up just now, if you're a late riser and you're just joining us for the 9 hour, we're glad to have you with us. And we had a great first hour. We'll recap that in a moment. I want to thank you for being here. I'll be here all week through Friday. So you have that to look forward to. I'm looking forward to it. And we like to hear from you. We want to hear from you in text, and we want to hear from you in the phone. So you can reach us at 888-737-1737. That's 888-737-1737. And we were talking in that last hour. I think it's a really important topic, and not enough people are talking about it. It is how the socialists, we know how they're making their way in politics. We understand how young people, uneducated people are following the socialists because they don't have history. We talked about that all yesterday. But no one's really talking about how socialism is now undermining Christianity from the pulpit. LGBTQ pastors, female pastors who are ignoring and condemning the Bible, even condemning Christ. At the end of the top of the hour, just before the break here, we had an actual female pastor who argued it is complete garbage that

0: Jesus is the truth and the way. That when Jesus said that, that's ridiculous. He can't possibly be the only way. Christianity must realize that there's a thousand ways to God, and there's nothing particularly special about Jesus. This is the kind of things they're saying. And they're doing this because they understand that using gender and particularly sexuality, it aligns with the goals of socialism, getting rid of the nuclear family, getting rid of marriage, get ridding of monogamy. These are the kind of things that you would expect from a Marxist plan. And so we had one more clip that we didn't read. And I want to talk briefly in this segment about how sexuality and sex goes together with socialism in undoing Western culture. This is a so-called Christian sexpert, not an expert, a sexpert, who says that sex toys are a part of history. So if God didn't like them, he would have told you. Listen.
1: Toys aren't actually prohibited in the Bible. And when the Bible is silent on something, that leaves a vacuum where lots of people like to insert their opinions. The thing is, we have archaeological evidence of toys being in existence before the Bible was even ever written. And that tells me if God really cared about us using things that were not already attached to our body, he had every opportunity to tell us that when he was writing the Bible, but he didn't. And that makes toys a personal conviction issue.
0: Ah, so there you go. If it's not in the Bible, it's okay, must be, right? Notice the logical fallacy here. Because somebody doesn't tell you why something's wrong, that means it must be right. And this is just crazy. And by the way, long before they started doing this with sex toys, which, I mean, what has to do with anything with the Bible anyway? But long before that, they made the same argument about abortion, right? And before you could have this, you had to have the mainstreaming of abortion. So abortion's not really in the Bible, and so therefore it must be okay, because if God didn't want it, he would have said so. But they'll turn around and say, because God talks about slaves in the Old Testament, and therefore Christianity, they don't make the argument that slavery is good, we should have it. And you can see how bad their thinking is. But it always comes down for them to sex. So it's a personal choice, right? This idea of, oh, and notice what she did. Even before the Bible was written, there were sex toys. So, okay, now you are a Christian pastor and a sexpert for Christianity. And notice that she never talks about the Bible about sexuality. These people go out of their way to claim that they are pastors using Christianity and the Bible. And yet, when it comes to justify their worldviews, particularly when it comes to sex and sexuality, they don't talk about what the Bible does say about sex. Because when you read what the Bible says about sex in the Bible, you understand that there are all kinds of boundaries, prohibitions, and things that you are told to not do. And one of the big ones is sexuality is primarily for children and family. It is not simply your pleasure. In fact, that to strip away sacrificial love from sex turns into false love. And that's what all these pastors are preaching. False love. Love without boundary or sin, responsibility or accountability. And since we talk about this here, we got a text here from Ben. He's right. He says, as a follower of Jesus, I genuinely hope these pastors are able to reconcile with Jesus and ask for forgiveness for these heresies. That's exactly right. This is the whole thing. You are in a state of sin. But, you know, one of the things, and you're exactly right, Ben, one of the things about this kind of Marxist socialism is you never have to atone. You never have to ask for forgiveness because everything you do is godly. Sex toys, lesbianism, all the crazy trans this and that, all the goofy things we've seen in the last hour and a half, all of it. It's all normal. It's all natural. So, and no God is going to ask you to have to apologize. Any real God is going to accept you, even if you're a thief or a liar or you're a pervert. Doesn't matter. You are who you are. And we also have another text from Greg, and it says, in our sex-obsessed culture, not only do most of our leaders in media, civil authorities, business, etc., fail to acknowledge and honor God, but mostly give perversity and sin almost sacred status. Sacred is the key word here. This is also known as the broad way of the world versus the narrow way of godliness. They're clearly making a god or an idol out of sexuality and sex worshiping the creature rather than the creator, and that's exactly well said. The new sacrifices, the new symbols of Christianity, the sacraments of Christianity now, are the sex toy, the queer pride parade. It's all these things, right? The boy wearing fake chest breasts for the trans. These are the new sacraments of socialist Christianity. And whatever else this is, and I hope you see this for what it is, it is clearly not Christianity. It is they're using the cachet of Jesus. They're using the name. They're using the 2000. We always forget, right, that the longest continuous organization in the history of the world remains Christianity, particularly Christian churches going all the way back. It's the longest unbroken chain of any such thing like it. And so that means a lot to the socialists, not to get rid of it, because they can't get rid of Christ and they can't get rid of all this history. But what they can do is shell it, right? To carve the whole heart out of it and keep the facade. And that's what they're trying to sell to you. And this is what socialists do across the board. But when it comes to Christianity, I say, and I've said again, I will say it now too, it is the greatest force to fight socialism, Christianity. But if you turn socialism into Christianity, then you lose that, and you will absolutely lose the culture. Be right back.
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0: Hello, everybody, and welcome to the Joe Gigante Show. This is the regular Joe Show. I'm Duke sitting in, and we deem it a privilege to be here today with and be able to talk to you and talk at you. Always better when we have a conversation, so you can reach us at 888-737-1737. And you can reach us by phone and by text. And so, all right, so we think we made our point about Christianity and how the socialists are working there. So let's go to the actual socialists. Mondami is in the news every single day for his crazy, already invalidated ideas about what we're going to do. This one is absolutely shocking. It's about these government grocery store, this scheme has never worked anywhere in the world. So listen to this, clip number 7.
1: Here's how it will work. Once a month, our 5 city-run grocery stores will set prices for this core set of goods at 30% below typical retail prices. No exceptions, no gimmicks. The savings will last for the entire month. That means no weekly fluctuations nor sticker shock at the checkout line.
0: Oh, boy, where do you start with this? He's going to set prices. If you just took two words out of all of this, set prices, that's it. That has always been disaster. So you're going to set prices 30% lower than you would get in a store. So the first question, I guess, would ask them, where are they going to get their stock from? What company, what produce producer, what meat, what dairy and meat people are actually going to send and sell to New York City at 30% cuts? That's not going to happen. No way it's going to happen. So what's going to happen is that they're going to have to use taxpayer money to subsidize this, right? So in other words, they're going to have to pay for it. So the taxpayers, and that's the only place where New York City gets its money. If there are no taxpayers in the state of New York, you got no money. So what they're going to do is take more of the people's money and then buy at higher rates to sell way lower, and they think this is going to work. Now, of course, you got to get to the point by understand that if you are one of the taxpayers in New York, why are you going to go for this? This is the same Mondani who came out yesterday with 30,000 names, literally a hit list of 30,000 Americans in New York and in Manhattan who actually pay serious money. So you're outing the rich people. See, I tell you, this is the city. This is the same city where not too long ago a healthcare CEO was gunned down. And now he is releasing the names of really high earners for one reason, and that is to undermine and make it dangerous to be a rich person in New York. You're bleeding them metaphorically, and you're already setting it up to bleed them literally. This is unbelievable what's going there. And so we got let's go to clip 8. This is also, again, Mondami, and at his press conference, and he makes this argument. Why? Well, you listen to it. We'll talk about it.
2: It sounds like what you're essentially offering these purveyors of grocery services is you cover the property tax, mm-hmm. you build out the building, you cover any sort of recurring rent, but they have to bring in the food, discount it a certain amount, high quality of wages. I mean, these are millions of dollars effectively shuffling back and forth. So I'm wondering why not just spend these millions of dollars and give to agencies like the Campaign Against Hunger or City Harvest or, you know, just direct established food programs.
1: We see in this city an opportunity to take an all-of-the-above approach. We are going to continue to work with incredible partners like the ones that we're here with today, as well as ensure that food pantries across the five boroughs can flourish. And what we have seen is that far too often when it comes to city government's approach to delivering on affordability for groceries, there's always been the question of intermediaries, whatever it may be. And we are excited to deliver directly to New Yorkers that lower cost of essential goods.
0: Wow. I mean, this is a lesson, an abject lesson, in how not to do economics. Did you get that? Was one big fruit salad, right? This was gobbledygook. This kind of stuff is unbelievable. We're going to get this done, right? We're going to cut out the middlemen. No, you're not. You are increasing the middlemen. You're going to be paying the people who stand at the cashier and stock the shelves. You're going to pay them way over market value. You're going to lower the product to the point where there can be no margin. And this is the thing. If anybody knows anything about grocery stores, they are not this idea that they're like gasoline companies, that somehow they're making dollars and dollars and dollars on everything that's sold. It is not true. The markup, the margin that you have is 2-3%. You make money in grocery stores by volume, more customers, more purchases. You're not making a lot of money on what you're selling. Even in the meat counters, that's true. You're not getting a huge return. These are important things. Everything he's doing here is, and this is one of the things that really drives me nuts. If we had a governor of New York, if you had a governor who was looking out for all New Yorkers, not just Manhattan people in the city, if we were paying attention as a governor too, should, that the whole state of New York should be being looked after. This is bad for all of New York. More of New Yorkers' money is being hijacked by Hochul, the governor, to give to socialists to play around. It is the state of New York who knows better, and Hochul herself knows better. You're taking this to support and prop up socialism. This is why they've said, you know, this only works. Socialism only works when you spend somebody else's money. And when that money is gone, so now, obviously, Manhattan doesn't have this money to do it. But they're going to use the state's money. And that's going to run up really, really quickly. And then what? The good news is that it's New York, that it shouldn't bleed into the other states. But here's the thing. Let's say we get in 2028, we get a Democrat president. What's going to happen? Then it's not going to be the governor of New York who subsidizes this failed experiment in socialism. Then you're going to get somebody with the pedigree of a AOC or of a Gavin Newsom, and then the problem of Manhattan becomes the problem of America. And then you're going to get it in Chicago and Los Angeles and Seattle and on and on and on. And once you've set that as the norm, you're not going to back out of that anytime soon. This is how crazy we're dealing with these people here. It doesn't make any sense. It's got to stop. And shame on New York. Shame like Kathy Hochul. You are doing this purely for clicks. You want to win in November at your own people. We'll be right back.
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4: I'm Liz Klayman, and this is the Fox Business Report. Stocks open mixed with the Dow rallying, but the Nasdaq losing ground. Investors are looking at moderating crude oil prices and encouraging earnings news, though tech stocks are lower again on concerns about high valuations. And because there's a report saying China is developing technology to make competitive chips, Micron Technology, NVIDIA, and SK Hynix shares all are losing ground. Boeing's quarter held up better than expected despite expenses related to the Air Force One planes it's creating, and Boeing shares are up 1.5%. Coca-Cola says people are drinking more of its beverages. It was able to raise prices to cover higher costs, and it was helped by the FIFA World Cup in the recent quarter. Coca-Cola shares are up 5%. That's your Fox Business Report. I'm Jenny Coselda, invested in you.
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0: 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I'm Dr. Duke sitting in for Joe. 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Talking about socialism. First hour, second hour, two. And before we get to the back to the situation in New York, let's take a broader perspective from Joe in Wisconsin Rapids. Go ahead, Joe. How are you?
1: I'm doing well. How are you?
0: Good, sir.
1: Well, my concern, a local concern, is, long story short, I used to work at SPASH, so I spent most of my time driving to and from work, and that was my life for 33 years, and now my house in Wisconsin Rapids affords me more time out and about here, and I've been noticing some dilapidation and decay. Mostly I'm concerned about the proliferation of these so-called massage places. And every time you go and you do any of the research, most of the time it's an out-of-state LLC that will own the property that is renting. And you would have a hard time even finding the name of the owner. So when a small town like Rapids turns its eye on local ownership and local accountability, I think the problems can get pretty bad pretty fast. And I've also been a little frustrated with white women around here who don't see this as a problem because they have college degrees and they have a lifestyle they're comfortable with, and yet they're ignoring that the vast majority of the people hurt by this are going to be women and minority women.
0: Yeah, you're exactly.
1: And I'm wondering if other callers in other smaller towns like Rapids are starting to see the same thing. And if they start asking the same questions, are going to get the same answers. That it's an out-of-state LLC, in at least in one case, from Fort Worth, Texas, that's doing the renting. And they have no ties to this community whatsoever. So why are we allowing another state to corrupt our state, is the question.
0: Yeah, you make a great point. You do. And that one of the questions I would raise is, who are we voting for in these small communities? We clearly are not voting in the right mayors and councils to deal with this. And I think you hit a really important point there about liberal white women. We're talking about the awfuls, as they've been called, right? And that's right. These are women who, because they're so feminist, and we know this, right? For the last 40 years, feminism was never about women. It's about socialism. It's about getting rid of the nuclear family. It's about all those things that the left wants to do. And we know for a fact that this kind of feminism, that from these liberal white women, we know it's not about women, because they're the first ones who'll turn around and say, any man who claims to be a woman immediately should supersede actual women and what women need and want in sports in terms of privacy and bathrooms. So it's not about women at all. And yet, yeah, so they themselves have their degrees and they have their sinecures as librarians and HR people doing all that kind of stuff. But you're right. The people who are going to suffer for these so-called massage parlors, which, let's face it, they're places for happy endings, right? That's what this is about. It's a kind of sex trafficking. And now these same awfuls, right? If they were poor, if they didn't have any money, they would condemn those things if they were forced by economics to have to work in those trades. But other women, particularly women of color, by the way, and illegal women, they're the ones that should be stocking this, not because they're enjoying it, because it's a kind of sweatshop. And so this is the lie of all this stuff in the feminism. Let me ask you before I let you go. We only got a couple minutes more, but let me ask you, what kind of governance do you have in Rapids? What's going on in your electors? What are they doing?
1: Well, I mean, I'm not as familiar. The conversations I've had have been a little terse, frankly, because there's a lot of, well, we can't do anything about that, which they're right about. I mean, that's where local and national do cross. The LLC laws in America right now are ridiculous, and the anonymity part for foreign investors is ridiculous. And worse, we've got out-of-state people corrupting in-state. And this is going on all over the place. So, I mean, it's a problem that would be hard to say you solve by kicking it out of your town, only to shove it onto the next town. But if it's your town, I say protect your town. And I think the mayor and the leaders here need to take that attitude. We don't want it here. Because that's the only way a place like Point or some of the wealthier places keeps it out. So I hate to feel that cynical, but I was going to ask you about, do you think postmodernism is at the root of those problems? And I'll wait for your answer or analysis, and have a great day.
0: Hey, thank you for the call. I appreciate that. Very thoughtful, and have a good day yourself. Yeah, I think there's a lot of ways you can define it. I think postmodernism is very academic, and it has many meanings. But as a professor myself, I understand, and I think that's right. It is postmodernism. Is this idea that all the truths of the past, whether assessing whether they're true or false, they just have to go. And so, yes, I think it is postmodern. I think it is a lot of other things. It's anti-Western culture. It is it's the rise of the CRT and the feminism, the kind of fake feminism that the schools start teaching our kids when they're in middle school, that kind of stuff. So I think it is. There's a number of names you could call it. You could also call it Marxist, because all of this is what whether the Marxists created or not, they applaud it because it gets what they want, the kind of anarchy that tears down things. And, you know, the other thing you should be watching for, now that you've got these massage parlors, watch. You're going to start getting liquor stores built around them, right? Then you're going to get pawn shops, right? And what you're going to see is this is just the tip of the spear, right? That in changing your bucolic little town into something really kind of seedy, it starts one thing at a time. So I think you're exactly right, Joe. Those are the kind of things that have to be fought. And a lot of that, like you said, some of they can control and some they can't. So I appreciate the call, but that also tells us one more thing, Joe, that this is not just a big city problem. What has already been ensconced in places like Milwaukee and Madison and Chicago and Los Angeles, what's already going there is already going rural. The same thing happened with education, Common Core, stuff like that. The big schools took it right away. And then the DPIs of these states was it very easy once the big state cities were doing it to migrate to the rural school. And so it happened that way. You start with the big cities, and then inevitably it spirals out to the rural places. It may take a few years to do it, but it happens. And all of this, too, we can, I think, tie to socialism. And so let's get back to what's going on with Mondami. And we have clip number 9. This is a wannabe. This is Francesca Hong, who is the socialist who right now looks like maybe the Democrat governor candidate to go up against Tom Tiffany. And this woman she makes Mondami in some ways look sane. Listen to this clip.
2: The word socialism has become politicized, and the connection to it is about the people who have harmed others through socialism, as opposed to talking about what it is, which is a government that provides the essential public goods and services to help people, you know, live the lives that they want to live. I think democratic socialism is actually more about freedom than any other form of government. And the scariness that surrounds the word really comes from the people who want to maintain the status quo. That is an S word we should be afraid of, because it's been these types of systems and the people who uphold these systems who have led us here. So a new playbook with some new plays and new players, I think, is very sensible. Another S word I would like more associated with the word democratic socialist.
0: Socialism is freedom. This is Orwellian. The truth is the lie. And what about the hundreds of millions of people who lost their freedom under socialism in the last 100 years under the S word of socialism? We'll be right back.

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7: Universal Pictures was going to pay the University of Missouri $20,000 to film Animal House on campus during the summer. Then University President Herbert W. Schooling read the script, and the project was canceled. The producers then approached William Beatty Boyd, the new president at the University of Oregon. He had been involved in a film project once before, when he was dean at Cal Berkeley. The movie The Graduate was going to be filmed in part on campus, but the school refused because of the sexual themes. The Graduate, still set at Cal Berkeley, was actually filmed at USC. Animal House was okayed for the University of Oregon so long as none of the campus signs or building names could be seen in the final cut. Animal House was released on this day, July 28, 1978. And on this day, some movies are funny regardless of location. I'm Chris Conley.
0: WTAQ.

0: Welcome back to the Joe Gigante Show. This is the regular Joe Show. I'm Duke sitting in and having a great time. Hope you are too. We've got time. We've got another hour coming up after the top of the hour, so there's plenty of time to get your texts or your calls in at 888-737-1737. So do that. We'd like to talk to you. We do have a text from Chad who asks, does Dr. Duke have a YouTube channel? That's a good question. Thank you. I do not have a dedicated YouTube channel, but if you type in Dr. Duke Show, the Dr. Duke Show, or Freedom Project and the Dr. Duke Show, we do a number of videos every week. You can watch them for free. The Dr. Duke Show talks about politics a lot. We also have, since we've been talking about the Bible, I'm doing now a podcast every Monday. It's live at noon, and it is called the Alpha Omega Biblecast. And we talk about the Bible from a number of perspectives, and I do it with Jake Jacobs. I know a number of you out there who know Jake is. So just type in the Dr. Duke Show or the Alpha Omega Biblecast, and you will be able to get all that stuff free. So I appreciate that, giving a little plug for myself. I don't usually do that, but I appreciate that you asked it. So let's get back to what we were talking about. We're talking about socialism, and it is really important, I think, to play the clip that we just did. This is from Francesca Hong, who wants to be the Democrat candidate for governor in the state of Wisconsin. And it doesn't get more Orwellian. And to use the word Orwellian means to say black is white, true is false, right? That's that kind of crazy socialist rhetoric. Listen to this and you'll see it all.
1: The word socialism has become politicized, and the connection to it is about the people who have harmed others through socialism, as opposed to talking about what it is, which is a government that provides the essential public goods and services to help people, you know, live the lives that they want to live. I think democratic socialism is actually more about freedom than any other form of government. And the scariness that surrounds the word really comes from the people who want to maintain the status quo. That is an S word we should be afraid of, because it's been these types of systems and the people who uphold these systems who have led us here. So a new playbook with some new plays and new players, I think, is very sensible. Another S word I would like more associated with the word democratic socialist.
0: Yeah. I mean, there's so many things wrong with this. Did you see where she started? Ignore the bad things. You know, a lot of people talk about socialism because of the bad things and how many people who hurt them. But we should be talking about the good things that socialism brings to the table. Now, think about that. That is exactly the opposite of what they do with American culture or free markets or the Constitution or American history. They don't do it. The socialists don't do that. The socialists are forever telling you how bad we are. And because we had slavery, like the rest of the world had, because we had slavery and women didn't get vote till the 1920s, and all this other stuff, all they focus on is how bad free markets are. They don't talk about the low poverty. They don't talk about the standard of living here, even for the poorest people, is middle class stuff in most countries in the world. They don't talk about the usefulness of our freedoms, our opportunities. They don't talk about how, for such an evil country, so many people come from all over the world risking their lives to become Americans. No. They say that the bad things about Western culture is enough to remove Western culture. Okay, but now what are they telling you, Miss Hong? She's telling you, no, no, no. No, no, no. Ignore the hundred million of people who have been murdered by socialists, the lack of freedom, the poverty, the suffering, the want, the need, the hostility. This is what socialism has done. And you want to look us in the eye and tell us seriously that we shouldn't think about socialism that way. We should take the failed socialism, communists, and all that stuff, and we should look at for what they do quite well. Name one. Notice what she didn't say. We provide the goods and the needs that people need to be able to do their lives. Well, every government does that, doesn't it? Unless you're an anarchy, that's what all governments do. You're not special. We've been giving people, helping people, working with people, providing nets, safety nets for people. For hundreds of years we've been doing this, right? That is not new. But you pretend that that is only what socialism does. You're liars. You're completely liars. And so don't buy it. And please, your nephews, your nieces, your grandkids that are stuck in public schools, we have to be the ones that explain to them, yep, this is our warts as America, but these are our advantages, our blessings, and our achievements, because they're not going to get them in your public schools. They're not going to hear it from the garbage they watch on the Disney Channel. We have to be responsible to tell people the other side of the story, not the Francesca Hongs. We've got to tell them the truth. We've got to give them what they do to understand. If we don't do it, it's a lost cause in 20, 30 years. Be right back.
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8: A flag-draped casket on display at the U.S. Capitol. 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
9: It's difficult to believe that we're here today to say a final farewell to Lindsey as he leaves the Capitol for the last time.
8: Senate Majority Leader John Thune at a ceremony for the late senator.
10: Lindsey Graham loved people from all walks of life, I think in part because of the way that he grew up, because of the fact that he wasn't handed everything.
8: That's Vice President Vance. Congresswoman Sherry Biggs praised
11: his ability to work on difficult issues while maintaining personal relationships with people who disagreed with him.
8: She's from Graham's home state of South Carolina.
11: He was also very good at outsmarting the trolls, the armchair critics, and the keyboard warriors.
8: Well, this afternoon, there will be a funeral for Graham at Washington's National Cathedral. President Trump will speak. World leaders will be there, including Benjamin Netanyahu, Israel's prime minister, and Ukraine President Volodymyr Zelensky, who right now was just at the White House. He just left. He held talks with President Trump on the war against Russia. Tonight, he'll meet with senators who may vote on a bill to impose tough new sanctions against Russia trying to stop the war in Ukraine.
12: Certainly, this would be a vote to honor late Senator Lindsey Graham, who believed in these sanctions to ramp up pressure on Russia. It's one of the reasons Lindsey Graham was in Ukraine just days before he died.
8: That's Fox's Lucas Tomlinson. Well, now that the Zelensky meeting is over, the president will meet with Netanyahu next, discussing the Iran conflict.
13: Now is the time, President Trump says, for Iran to make a deal over ending its nuclear program.
14: If they don't make a deal, then I go back and I finish the job. But that's going to take them forever to rebuild.
13: The president has threatened strikes on bridges and power plants, something he said on Fox and Friends he doesn't want to do.
14: They break the deal. We cannot have them break deals anymore. Right.
13: President Trump re-implemented a naval blockade following the collapse of a ceasefire agreement earlier this month.
8: Fox's Jared Halpern at the White House. 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
8: While lawmakers pay tribute to late Senator Lindsey Graham at a ceremony this morning at the U.S. Capitol.

0: and a note from the Capitol's attending physician saying he is undergoing physical therapy and not yet cleared to return to work. Tanya J. Powers, Fox News.
1: The earthquake today in Japan. The USGS says it was a magnitude 6.8 in the Kumamoto region. Some buildings were damaged, collapsed. There are reports of dozens of people injured or missing and damage to roads, bridges, power blackouts. There's a different kind of destruction in Wisconsin.
2: The city of Menasha, south of Green Bay, taking a direct hit Monday from a tornado that left roads impassable, covered in downed power lines and trees, flipped over cars, and littered with decades of family memories from homes and businesses that are now piles of rubble, including his.
3: We had the perfect house. We had the perfect family. I just replaced AC outside last week. They just replaced it. $4,400. Everything's gone.
2: Jeff Manasso, Fox News.
1: It's a busy day on death row in Florida, where they're getting ready for two executions in one day. That hasn't happened in any state in 9 years. The first one is next hour for James Duckett, who raped and murdered an 11-year-old girl while working as a police officer. And then this evening, it's Dominic Ochocone's turn. He'll be lethally injected for murdering his ex-girlfriend's parents. He is 80, the oldest person ever to be executed in Florida. On Wall Street, the Dow's up 340 points, the Nasdaq's down 200. I'm Dave Anthony. This is Fox News.
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6: 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Fighting for truth, justice, and the American way. Without the cape, we're the superpowers. Not even a sidekick. Heck, we don't even have fancy gadgets. This is just Joe and his trusty microphone, made in the USA. This is the regular Joe Show. Oh, so good.

to the Joe Gigante Show, the regular Joe Show. This is Duke, Dr. Duke, sitting in, and it's a pleasure to be with you. You can reach out to us. We have 1 hour left, so get your voice heard. Call us or text us, and you can do it at 888-737-1737. That's 888-737-1737. So we're having a very good conversation this week, and I think it's going to extend all the way through Friday. I do believe that the biggest problem we have right now is socialism in all of its forms. That means what's going on in the public schools, what's happening in our entertainment, what the tech giants in California are planning for us, what AI, how it's being programmed. But especially we see it in our elections and our candidates. And this is something that we have to literally stand up and fight. And if we don't, if we do, we'll win. If we stand up and fight, figuratively, stand up to this, we'll win. If we don't, we'll lose the country. There is no other way around it. I did, before we get started with some more clips, I got a text from Irma in Merrill, Wisconsin, and she says, "We all love Joe, but you are doing a fantastic job as a fill-in." Well, that is about the nicest thing I've ever heard since I've been sitting in for Joe over the last couple of years. That's very kind of you to say, Irma. And I love that you love Joe, and I like the fact that you think I'm doing a good job. I appreciate that very, very much. Let's go talk about socialism now. You may remember Rahm Emanuel, and you under the Clintons, and you if you listened to the 8 to 9 block, and even a little bit the 9 to 10, we talked about how socialism was undermining Christianity. That's the first thing that socialists do, not the last. If you can get rid of Christianity, you literally can get rid of

0: individualism and replace it with collectivism. And it's interesting to me that Rahm Emanuel has a name, his last name, which means God is with us. His name and his worldview do not go hand in hand. And here's, this is clip number 5, talking about the socialism in America. Listen to this.
1: This election is set up, Casey, to be a referendum on Donald Trump's corruption and his inability to manage the economy to make people's lives better. Anything that distracts from that means you're helping Donald Trump. The DSA and that agenda is laid out does not play anywhere except for maybe on the Upper West Side of Manhattan. And any time a Democrat anywhere in a red to blue district has to either distinguish themselves rather than prosecute that the Republican would be a rubber stamp for Donald Trump is a dollar wasted, allowing us to not only get a majority, but more importantly, to then pass finally after 20 years a minimum wage increase.
0: Isn't it amazing that somebody like Rahm Emanuel is now the voice of common sense Democrats? Who would you have thought about that 2 years ago, that a clown like this, just an apparatchik, you think that he would be the ones stepping up and saying, hey, notice what he does. He doesn't condemn the DSA. He doesn't say that socialism is bad. He's just saying it doesn't sell. It doesn't sell in Nebraska, Ohio, or Florida, or Oklahoma, or Texas. He's right about that. But he's, note what he's not doing. He's the hackle of New York. He's another one of these ones, right? He doesn't mind socialism. And if we had power, I guarantee you he would immediately become a card-carrying socialist. That's what they're waiting for. They're waiting until they have power that can't be undone again. And so, nevertheless, he is right to point out, Emanuel, that this isn't going to sell in most places. On the other hand, where is his argument that what we do here is important? And that his, notice his point. The only thing we're going to talk about is, because the only thing they have right now is the economy. And even with the war, and you can quibble about the war and have mixed feelings about what's going on around, you can do that. But that's the only reason that gas prices are high. Without it, it'd be a lot lower. And that is, you can call that a tactical error on the purpose of Trump if you want, but it is true. I mean, if it weren't for the war, I think we would be down in the low threes or even the high twos. But what no one wants to talk about, in almost every other walk of American civilization, inflation is down. Considerably down from what it was in the last couple of years of Biden. That is a fact. And so it is, on one hand, it's a good thing that the Democrats have nothing but the economy. But we've got to do a better job of letting people know that it is better, and it keeps getting all the time. And that needs to be foregrounded for the Republicans. We were told that Donald Trump has $400 million in the bank, a war chest to start making commercials. Well, I suppose once we get over the summer, you're going to see that money, and I hope it goes for that. Here's a second clip from Emanuel talking about the same kinds of issues. Listen to this one.
1: You have a battleground Senate race in North Carolina and one in Georgia. You have very significant Senate and gubernatorial races in both Arizona and Nevada. Do you think anybody in those states wants a member of the DSA to come campaign, or any out of the Progressive Caucus? And second, since 2018, the Progressive Caucus hasn't flipped a single red to blue district. And to me, this is a consequential election where we could put a checkmate on Donald Trump, and we cannot risk it with diversions from the Democratic Socialists of America, who are giving them nothing but talking points, because outside of that, it will be a total referendum on Donald Trump's corruption and his total mismanagement and malpractice on the economy and making life more easy for American people.
0: Yeah, this is objectively not true. The idea that Trump's corruption, I still look around, what corruption? You have every right, Democrats, to hate him. But what is he doing corruptly? I don't quite understand that. If you want to condemn for going into Iran like we have, without the Congress, then you have to do the same thing about Biden, and you got to need to do the same thing about Obama And even Clinton, who you worked under, Emanuel, that he did that all the time. Do you remember a little thing called Bosnia? I do remember that. So what is this corruption you're talking about here? And by the way, he has been sued so many times, impeached. If there's this corruption, put him on the table. Do something about it. But you don't really have any. We got a couple good texts about this, right? Lynn in Wausau says about Emanuel, I believe he's also the guy who said never let a catastrophe go to waste. Yeah, that's the same guy. One of the architects behind Obamacare, too. Talk about using the power of socialism to change the country. And then we have Brad in Neillsville, Wisconsin. He says, what about egg prices? To give you one example of many things that are actually now affordable back again. And so I really do hope, moving forward, that the Republicans play on this. The one place where they're vulnerable is the economy. But I don't understand this. Even if you don't think Trump is doing the best on the economy, or because of his war, that gas is too high, you could make that argument. But what makes you think that the Democrats are going to make things more affordable? When have they ever done that? Given that they're now becoming more and more socialist, name one thing they're going to do to take away your burden. And the answer is nothing. They got nothing. Your taxes are going to go up, taxes immediately at huge amounts. And it's not just going to be the rich people. It's going to be everybody. Okay, we'll be right back.
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0: Ozzy here. Welcome back to the Joe Gigante Show. This is the regular Joe Show. I'm Duke sitting in. Glad to be with you today. We've still got time if you want to get a comment in on text, or if you even want to give us a call. You can do it at 888-737-1737. So do and please give us a shout out. You got some time to do that. So we were talking about Rahm Emanuel before the break, and you know, he's so disingenuous. He makes this argument that we can't be socialists, we can't be talking about socialism because we've got to win this election. But the reality is that he doesn't care about socialism. He doesn't even care about the word. He just wants to win, to do everything that the socialists were going to do anyway. So the idea that somehow he is not a DSA member, he just refuses to use the name. But you know, if he had power, or if he was going to be elected president, he would do 99.9% of the things that the radical socialists would have done anyway. And that's the problem we have right now with the Democrat Party. There really aren't people, with the exception of Fetterman, you really don't have serious Democrats who are standing up to this. They're all flowing that way, which tells you something. They'll pretend in their moderately blue districts, but they're going to pretend like they're going to resist. But once the elections are over and wherever the Democrat socialists win, they're going to support them. That's exactly what's going to happen. Let's look at some clips here. I want to go to number 10 of some of the Republicans slapping around these dumb socialists. So this is Scott Bessent, the Treasury Secretary. Listen to what he had to say.
1: But, you know, Sean, I just always say I have facts, they have opinions, as you were just saying. These DSA folks, where does it ever work? Did it work in Havana? Did it work in Caracas? Did it work in Moscow? It's never worked. If you could show me an example where it worked, I'd have an open mind.
0: Yeah, I've said that yesterday when we were talking about socialism. We were talking to a young man or a young person who was texting back and forth, and we were talking about this. This is the problem of history. And this is why one of the kryptonites besides Christianity for socialism is history. You've got the example of individuality in Christ, and you have history, which points to the fact that it doesn't work. And they never have to answer for that. You know, nobody takes them seriously. When we're talking about American history, something that had 250 years ago, something that happened centuries ago, is enough to condemn America today. The socialists never, ever admit that, unlike most countries in the history of the world, we have grown, we have changed, we've pivoted, we've covered up, we have fixed things and moved beyond them. That's what we do. But for the socialist commentator, what you did 250 or even 400 years ago, what you did, is enough to invalidate the country today. But when it comes to the evils of socialism, that you don't have to look 250 years ago. You just have to look down to Venezuela, across the ocean, a hop and a jump to Cuba. You can see what happens here. You can see what the Soviet Union morphed into. You got a KGB thug running Russia as if it were the Soviet Union. This is crazy stuff. This is real-time socialism failing everywhere in the world. And yet, because we've got crazy educators, lousy public schools, ideologues instead of teachers, you got a bunch of young people who are pretending this is a serious idea. This is a bad, bad thing. And Bessent is right. It doesn't work. I have facts. You have opinions. And understand about this, too. This is really important. Feelings. We have trained young people that their feelings are truth. I feel like a girl today, and so darn it, I'm a girl. We've got them to believe that feeling things. This is the awfuls, right? These liberal white women we were talking about early. They don't have facts. They don't have arguments. They don't have rhetoric. They don't have truth. They don't have history. What they have is a lot of unchecked emotion. And not enough Motrin, as far as I'm concerned. But that's what they do. And Besant was right to make the comments that he did. Let's go from Besant to another one from him. This is clip 11. Let the man preach, brother.
2: Can you believe abolish the Senate, replace the Supreme Court, the presidency even, abolish ICE, open the borders, defund the Pentagon? What? Seriously? These people are nuts.
1: Well, they're nuts, Sean, but you know who was onto this early on, like he is to so many things, with President Trump. When Mayor Mamdani came to the Oval in November after he had won.
2: He was smiling.
1: He was smiling, but President Trump said, you're the leader of the Democratic Party. And the Democratic Party, like, this is now the center of the party now. This is the center of gravity for this party.
2: Right.
1: And look, remember, Bernie Sanders used to be a group of one. Now, I think you said there are 35 candidates running.
0: Yeah, and that is a really important point that Besant makes. Trump is the man of the hour. I mean, can you think of with possibly the specter of Ronald Reagan, can you think of another president in the last 120 years who is equipped to stand up to socialism? I mean, think about this guy. Trump's whole ethos is American free market opportunity. He is that guy. And we're such a fickle country. And some of this is the 24/7 news scroll. Things fall away quickly. But don't forget how much money, when he started in 2025, that was not that long ago, people. It was just a hand throw it was just a short, compact period of time. All those businesses, all that money he got from foreign countries, and even the tariffs, where these countries, you may not like tariffs, but they were being used against us by almost the whole world. And even if you don't like the results in terms of some of the prices of things, we're not getting ripped up and ripped off by countries who sell here for free and then charge huge amount of monies to have our products in their countries. This is crazy. Don't forget this. He is a capitalist. He is a free market guy. I'm so glad that whatever happens in the fall, that we're going to have a president for at least two more years who is going to be the public face of anti-socialism. That cannot be spoken enough. All right, let's go to the next clip here real quick. This is Donald Trump, the man himself, just sang his praises. Let's hear him.
3: We have to be strong about it. We can't be nice. You know, a lot of the Republicans are nice. We're a very nice party. We shouldn't be so nice, to be honest with you. But we can't let them get their claws into this incredible... They call it an experiment. I don't think it's any longer an experiment. This has been going on for a long time. We have good years, bad years. We're having the single greatest year we've ever had as a country. We're not going to let these people destroy it.
0: Bingo. I said it. He said it. This is the guy. Be grateful for him as long as we have him. Gotta tell you. Be right back.

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5: Americans are feeling less upbeat about the economy this month. The Conference Board's Consumer Confidence Index cooled to a reading of 90.8 for July. More of those surveyed had comments about prices for food and groceries. Fewer consumers surveyed see jobs plentiful, though those saying jobs are hard to get also declined. Crude oil prices remain in a range below recent highs, though investors are again selling chip stocks, pushing technology shares lower. The Federal Reserve is meeting. Chair Kevin Warsh will be speaking on the economy when the meeting wraps up tomorrow. Visa is cutting 2,600 jobs. The Wall Street Journal says the company is looking to streamline operations and boost efficiency with artificial intelligence. That's your Fox Business Report. I'm Jenny Cosola. Invested in you.
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0: Hello, everyone. Welcome back to the Joe Gigante Show. This is the regular Joe Show. I'm Dr. Duke sitting in, and I'll be with you all the way through Friday. And I got to tell you, I'm really big on the socialist thing. Everybody needs to put down their toys and get back on their vacations as soon as they can. And we got to start fighting this, and we got to start fighting it for 2026, what's going to happen in November. Enjoy the last part of the summer here, but we have got to fight this back. It's important. And before we get into more of this, we got a brand new listener to the Joe Gigante Show. He did not, or she did not, leave a name, but here is their first comment. It's a text. And this new listener says, gas prices. Trump's actions control both the up and down. Crazy how a minor comment does control gas prices. Thinking missing a point. If Calamity Harris would have been elected, the idea is that gas prices would come down. That's a delusion. That's exactly right. Can you imagine what was going on if Kamala had won? They were blocking contracts. They were not taking advantage of American gasoline and oil, and they were shutting down everything they could possibly do. You think that's bad now with a war going on? It would be a disaster. So that is something to keep in your mind directly. Okay, so let's talk a little bit about this. Let's talk about what the world was like when Biden was in control and his vice president, Kamala. Remember, we all remember COVID, right? Now the news is that on Thursday, or tomorrow actually, Wednesday, Fauci is going to face a Senate committee. You and I know what's going to happen. He's going to smirk and say, I can't answer that, and probably not a lot going to come from it. But one important thing is that we're going to get it on the record what a dictator he had become. What a lying, what's the best word for this? He was a destructive man who hid behind science. Remember when he said, I am the science? This guy was a dictator wannabe. And he was abetted by the regime as well. Crazy stuff. So let's prep for this tomorrow. This is Mark Meredith from Fox News listening to this about what's going on now about Fauci.
1: We got his diary entries through the senator, and Fauci says, I spoke with the mayor of New York and convinced him based on what I was saying publicly, my conversation tonight, to close NYC schools. I had a similar call for the chief of staff of the governor of California. She said, based on my TV appearances today and yesterday, the governor will close schools in California. But then Fauci later said he never wanted schools closed.
2: I wonder if you would recommend locking down schools if you had to do it all over again.
3: Well, you know, again, it's first of all, I didn't recommend locking anything down.
0: What a liar. I mean, this guy was, we have his diary. And by the way, what 80-year-old dude writes a diary? I mean, there's something really weird about that. The idea that he has his, and it was a fame diary. He was, dear diary. Today, I heard from the United Nations. They love me. It's this girly fanboy stuff he was talking about here. This guy was obsessed with notoriety. And so it is creepy. But these people lie. They perjure themselves, and nothing ever happens with that. It is really crazy. So in the meantime, we do have a call coming in from Phil. And he is talking about socialism. How it never worked. Okay, how you doing today, Phil? Thanks. Welcome to the show.
4: I'm good. Thank you for the call. This is Phil from Stevens Point. And what I have to say is that socialism has never worked. It never has worked. It never will work. You know, it's just a fallacy. And I don't know what they're teaching all this stuff in these schools about.
0: Yeah, you're right. And we talked about that earlier and yesterday. The only way socialism is going to work is if you lie about every aspect of it. And unfortunately, that's what Hollywood's doing, the big tech companies, that's what the public schools and the universities are doing. They're lying. And the more dangerously, the media is lying about it too.
4: That's and everybody falls for Hollywood, but they don't know nothing else. They don't know no basic civics, but they know all this BS. You know, it's pretty pathetic. You know that people got to start waking up here and smelling the roses, or else we're going to lose it all.
0: Amen, brother. Thanks for the call, and that is what we've been preaching for 2 days now. And you're going to hear a lot more of it tomorrow, Thursday, and Friday, I can guarantee you. And I know that's an issue that's close to Joe's heart, too, so this is not going to go away. But let's go back to the next clip. This is more about, from Fox News, about Fauci and what he was doing. To think about socialism for a moment. Fauci's behavior was exactly what you would expect from Lenin or Stalin, using a catastrophe to change things politically. Listen to this.
1: Fauci also spends a lot of time in his diary talking about the media spotlight. He spoke with celebrities, journalists, and top health officials worldwide. He wrote a big front page article today in the Post, very flattering. The situation with my national and international fame is explosive and really unimaginable. It's not hyperbole to say that today I'm the most famous and talked about person in the country and the most recognizable person in the world. Now, Fauci also mentioned that he felt the press tried to create more drama between him and President Trump back in the first term, but he also felt that Trump staffers were unfairly sidelining him when he was giving out bad news at the height of the pandemic.
0: Yeah, the bad news was nearly as bad as we were told. And so the fact that Trump's people was saying, let's be honest here, right? Don't cause panic. Don't oversell this. And of course, he was, at the same time he was writing those diary entries, right? I'm the most famous person in the world. Look at me. Gosh, it's wonderful. And all this garbage. And we also learned what? He was having the same kind of parties and gatherings that he told you couldn't do that he was doing. I remember that famous picture when he was at a baseball game and he had his mask around his neck and he was talking to people. And while you were being told, you can't go to church. You can't go to church. Because you're going to get people sick. But, you know, if you want to go to a BLM moving a protest, you want to burn down some buildings in Minneapolis, you go ahead and do that. Just crazy, stupid stuff. I mean, history will record that one of the great charlatans of all times was Fauci. You know who he reminds me of? Rasputin. Right in the last days before socialism took over Russia. Right, this Svengali, right, who has this ability to convince people who have power to do just crazy, stupid things. He is the Rasputin of our age. Let's take a look at the next clip. We've got another one here talking about this. Go ahead.
5: What did you take away from the Fauci diaries, and what do you expect for Wednesday?
6: You know, one of the biggest items that we found in there was that in January of 2020, he already was acknowledging that the virus didn't originate in the marketplace. For years, he's been telling it. If you interviewed him last week, he's probably still telling you the reason we think it came from nature is because they had these exotic animals, and that's where SARS came from previously. But he knew. He already knew. And we've known this for a while, that other people knew, but we didn't know he actually knew and was acknowledging that it didn't. The earliest people who got COVID were not associated with the marketplace. The Chinese CDC was saying this in January of 2020. He knew it. He told Dear Diary, but to the public, he commissioned this paper called Proximal Origins, and in it, they go on and on saying it's implausible that it came from the lab, and we're really convinced it came from these wild animals in the marketplace. But that level of dishonesty is really astounding.
0: Yeah, he told it to his diary. Dear Diary, we really know where it came from, and it wasn't from ignorant Chinese people eating bats out of caves, right? He knew that. He knew better than that. And so this is worse than lying in some way, because in the midst of a crisis, when everybody's afraid for their loved ones and themselves, to manipulate people, that we got a quick text from Glenn. He says, please include Fauci's assistant, the queen of misinformation, Dr. Deborah Brix. She daily did the scar, the misdirection. She controlled it. You're exactly right. At least her, from my understanding, she kind of at least apologized a little bit for what she did, and she stepped out of the limelight, unlike Fauci. It's going to be very interesting what happens in the Senate. We'll be right back.

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3: My name is Katie Bainey. I know Wisconsin families are struggling. And when I talk to parents and friends, they're worried about their kids. They're worried about our education system. They're worried about our health and just how to afford it all. I believe the values that define Northeastern Wisconsin, like faith, family, freedom, hard work, personal responsibility, these are traditions worth protecting. I loved growing up here. It's why my husband and I have decided to raise our kids here. And I want my kids to grow up in the Wisconsin I know and love. I have worked in government, I have worked in business, and I know how to get things done. 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
6: 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I tried it out on a photo of my 1946 Chevy truck. 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

0: Welcome back to the Joe Gigante Show. This is the regular Joe Show. I'm Dr. Duke sitting up, and we're going to be with you Wednesday, Thursday, Friday, all week. Thank you. And Joe, I hope you're getting a great vacation. And we're talking socialism here because that is the problem of the day, my friends. It's something we're going to have to deal with directly. We have one segment left. You can probably get a quick phone call in if you or a text at 888-737-1737. Give it a try anyway. And if not, make sure you give us a call and text tomorrow. We can pick it up from there. We actually have a text from John of Green Bay who says, talking about the Democrats, when it comes to claims of corruption from the left, it takes one to know one, right? That's right. There's a lot of projection in the Democrat Party, and we've seen it for almost 3 hours today. Really important. And we can't forget that Fauci became Fauci because the media propped him up. I said this in the last segment. Even more the public schools, the media, and the colleges, it's the media. The media is the one who is pretending that socialism is mainstream. It is the media that's covering for the evils of socialism. It's the media that's pushing radical Democrat candidates. It was J.D. Vance, I think it was, or Trump, too, who actually called out the media and said, look, do you even – it was Speaker Johnson who said it. Did you realize that if you get your wish, you media, you press people, your freedom of speech as journalists will go away? Look at every single socialist country. There was no more journalism. There was just kissing the behind of the leaders. It's all you had to do. And that's where you're moving to, right? So that's exactly right. So listen to this clip, this montage of media selling out the American people.
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4: The great news is you're sticking around in the Biden administration. We are so grateful to you, Dr. Fauci.
0: Ugh. And this, you could literally go for 3 hours with the people who were sucking up to this guy. And he, just the vanity of this man, the attention seeking, this is what we hear. This is right from his own diary. The press is going wild with me. Front page in Washington Post yesterday, an op-ed by Maureen Dowd. My God, I remember her. He goes on, he says, and an article about Fauci, that the world's going crazy for me. They're doing all these things for me. A op-ed by Maureen Dowd in the New York Times about me and my relationship with the president. Profile by Peter Nicholas on me in the Atlantic. All the typical left places, right? He goes on to say in his diary. Now, this is an 80-year-old old man, who's saying these things, writing them down as if he were a sophomore in high school, talking about how cute his math teacher, her math teacher is. It's crazy stuff. He says that, I am trying in several articles and on TV to clarify that the president is talking about hope for therapies, although there are no good data. While I must stick to the science, and so fundamentally, we are approaching this from different but not conflicting standpoints. This guy is something else. He is a bureaucrat. And by the way, we remember this, right? When he became a superstar, he hadn't worked in a lab himself for 20 years. It's, for a scientist and a doctor, he had become a political guy, right? He had been a commentator, a manager. He was not doing serious science. This is what happens with the cult of personality. And what better way to end the show today to point this out, right? This cult of popularity is how you get monsters, whether it's Hitler or it's Stalin or Lenin or Mao. These people become icons for doing nothing other than swagger and threaten and demean and to bully people. They're all narcissists. narcissists, right? That's the problem. The people who want these kinds of kudos are the last people in the world you should stay away from. There's no other way of putting this. The cult of personality is what drives the power of socialism. To this day, in communist countries, on May Day, they bring out their 50-foot signs of the great leaders of the past. In North Korea, they worship that pudgy little dictator as if he is God. This is what's our future, and it's the media who's pushing this. All that those paeans to his genius. He's America's doctor. He's the guy, the most famous guy in the world. Thank God we've got Fauci there, right? And that's all because they hated Trump. That's why. That's why. No other reason. If Biden was president in 20, I don't think we would have ever gotten to know Fauci. It was all about counter the substance of Trump's with something else that has, quote, science behind it. Thanks for your time today. We'll see you next week. Not tomorrow, I should say. Bye-bye. Live life how? Boldly.

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7: A day of mourning in Washington. I'm Lisa Brady, Fox News. As lawmakers pay tribute to the late Senator Lindsey Graham.
8: I choose to remember Lindsey Graham as a man who could disagree with you without being disagreeable.
7: Vice President and former Senator J.D. Vance, part of a ceremony in the Capitol Rotunda.
8: I remember Lindsey Graham as a man who loved people. And because he loved people, he was willing to reason with them, to respect them, and ultimately to persuade them.
7: Graham's flag-draped casket next heading to Washington's National Cathedral for a funeral where President Trump will speak, and two world leaders will be there to pay respects, Ukraine's President Zelensky and Israeli Prime Minister Benjamin Netanyahu, both of them meeting first with the president. The Netanyahu meeting focusing on the fight with Iran, President Trump telling Fox and Friends they can't break deals anymore.
9: This is actually a good time to make a deal for them. If they don't make a deal, then I go back and I finish the job, but that's going to take them forever to rebuild.
7: Also saying he doesn't want to bomb bridges and power plants, and that Pickaxe Mountain will be taken out if there's no deal. Israeli intelligence reportedly believes Iran moved nuclear equipment there. President Zelensky just posting he had a good meeting with the president, adding it's important for the diplomatic process to be reinvigorated, but also that they discussed ideas that could help Ukraine's fight against Russia. All 100 senators are invited to meet with Zelensky later today ahead of possible votes on a Russia sanctions bill and a key nomination.
10: Just the fact that they are moving tonight, that's just not because of Lindsey Graham with the Russian sanctions bill and also the confirmation of Jay Clayton as the Director of National Intelligence, but the idea that that is a timing issue, too, that they need as much time as possible.
7: Fox's Chad Pergram on Capitol Hill, the House already on summer break. 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
7: Rescuers trying to reach people trapped after a strong earthquake in Japan.
12: Eyewitnesses report seeing the second floor of the Aeon Mall in Kumamoto collapse, describing the cloud of dust as being like volcanic ash. Firefighters say dozens are believed trapped inside. The quake struck southwest Japan on Tuesday afternoon local time, the Japan Meteorological Agency reporting a magnitude of 7.1. A factory chimney collapsed, with multiple people at the facility reported missing. Roads have been ruptured across Kyushu Island. Thousands of homes are without power. Evacuation centres are being prepared for some 300,000 people. Jonathan Savage, Fox News.

0: List from the Mountain West, Midwest, and Sunbelt states. Utah's number one ranking is driven by high scores in the economy, fiscal stability, and infrastructure. Where it makes a poor showing, though, the natural environment, coming in 48th in that category, which focuses on metrics connected to pollution threats and water quality.
1: Fox's Lillian Wu. Nationwide, consumer confidence falling this month in the Conference Board's latest reading as gas prices went back to rising. But a big rally for the Dow as the Fed kicks off a two-day meeting. Right now up 629 points. U.S. oil prices falling under $79 a barrel. I'm Lisa Brady, Fox News.
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0: Welcome back in, Clay and Buck. We appreciate all of you hanging out with us. In addition to the Fauci diary revelations, when we come back, they have released the Robert Herr tapes, many of the investigatory aspects of the classified documents case there. And I want Buck to hear it because I want to get his read as a guy who used to work in intel. Biden is on tape talking to his ghostwriter, that is the person who would write one of his books, and saying on the tape, I just found the classified documents downstairs. Buck, this initially occurred reportedly before he was president, right? So there is no protection in the same way that there might have been with President Trump, whereas you have pointed out, the president has argued at any point in time he can decide to declassify something. So this is a big story. It's going to slide under the radar. Also, Netanyahu, Zelensky, both in the Oval Office, all that and more. Born on America's darkest day of 9/11, the Tunnel of the Towers Foundation has been helping America's heroes ever since. Heroes like New York Police Department Officer Pedro Garcia, a 25-year veteran who answered the call in the aftermath of 9/11. Pedro spent many days in search and recovery efforts at Ground Zero in this 25th anniversary year of 9/11. We continue to see the toll that day still taking on heroes and their families. Pedro bravely battled a 9/11-related illness that ultimately took his life, survived by his wife and their children who remember him as a man who cared deeply for others, always had a story to tell. Tunnel to Towers paid off his family's mortgage through their Fallen First Responder Home program. You can help more families like the Garcias by donating $11 a month at T2T.org. 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
16: We'll see a lot of sunshine the next few days. For this afternoon, sunny and less humid, hazy, high near 80. Tonight, mostly clear, low 58. Tomorrow, sunshine, high 84. On Thursday, a mix of sunny clouds and warming up to 88. From Fox 11, your station for severe weather coverage, I'm Pete Petoniak for News Talk WTAQ.
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0: Welcome back in. Clay and Buck. We are rolling through the first hour here. We got a ton of you who want to weigh in with a variety of different topics of which we have already discussed. Let me go first to Dell down in Gainesville, Florida. Fair question. What you got for us?
1: I'm wondering about the role that Dr. Deborah Birx played in concert with Dr. Fauci on national television concerning COVID restrictions.
0: Yeah, it's a fair question. We talked about Dr. Birx some yesterday. So far as we know, she does not have an 1,100-page diary, which basically is proving that she was saying something different than what she knew to be true, as is the case with Fauci. She also, Buck, basically bailed early on all of this because she got caught being a hypocrite, if I remember correctly, during Thanksgiving.
2: Thanksgiving, yeah.
0: All of her family traveled to be with her at their lake house or beach house or something like that. She just basically said, I'm done with this, and kind of stepped out of the public limelight, whereas Fauci, if you unfortunately remember, was very involved in the early days of the Biden administration. Remember, even in the winter of 21, we were on doing this program, Buck, and Biden put out that winter of death statement when he said that the fact that people weren't getting the COVID shot was very frustrating. All that is a part of this story as well. Joe in Las Vegas has a question. Fire away, Joe. Joe, you called us.
3: Oh, yeah, I'm sorry. I was so well prepared, I became Ralph Cramden. You know, you guys were earlier talking about Fauci answering the questions, and you said, why shouldn't he? He's got immunity already. But if I were his attorney, I would advise him not to answer the questions, to take the Fifth.
0: That's what I said, yes.
3: In jail for that, and keep him in jail until he decides to talk. Because it's important that we hear what he says.
0: Well, first of all, it's a Senate committee hearing, and they're trying to develop. Now, you do raise your right hand and testify under oath. They're really trying to develop more evidence here. I don't believe that you can be forced or compelled to testify if you take the Fifth Amendment. And that's why I think we'll see tomorrow morning whether the release of these diaries and whatnot has, in his mind, made Fauci want to defend himself, or if he's just going to take the Fifth over and over and over again, which would be theatrical in some respects, but also cut away from the impact of anything that he could be prosecuted for saying during the course of that hearing. So tomorrow morning, I mean, I'm sure we're going to be talking about this on Wednesday at 8:30 a.m. Eastern tomorrow morning. We're going to find out what Fauci's strategy is. Trucker Don on the road in Iowa. Trucker Don, fire away.
4: Hey, guys. Thanks for taking my call. I appreciate it. I'm in Cincinnati, Ohio, actually, heading down to Alabama right now. To your point about the Joe Biden classified info being kept in the garage next to the Corvette, that house is the house that he left those documents in and rented out to Hunter Biden, a then crackhead with prostitutes and drug dealers and who knows what, while the man was passed out in his own home. That those all those documents could have been compromised. And
0: that's right.
4: It's just egregious. Yeah, no, that's egregious that point hasn't been made politically, if nothing else.
0: I remember we talked about it back in the day, and certainly, Buck, the other part of this is that, if I remember correctly, many of these classified documents were connected to Ukraine, where Hunter Biden ended up on the board of Burisma, being paid millions of dollars even while he was a crackhead. So there is a big connection point there as well. When we come back, Alex Berenson's going to join us. There's a new second home tax that has been applied in New York City. It's not being applied all the time fairly. We'll talk about that with Alex Berenson, plus the latest on Fauci. That's next.
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0: The headlines move on, but the heartache and terror do not in different parts of Israel. Iran and its terrorist proxies continue to plan their next attacks on Israel, but Israel's IDF is not only defending their people, but they're also standing on the front lines against terror that threatens their entire region.
6: Even when the news crews leave, the International Fellowship of Christians and Jews remain. 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Widowed earlier this year and living alone, she was trapped inside by the blast. Thankfully, she was not injured, but she remains displaced. Like you and me, she doesn't want to leave and abandon her home.
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9: 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I'm Rachel Charniak. After an EF3 tornado ravished the Menasha area yesterday, cleanup continues for many homes and businesses. 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
9: Authorities say to stay away from the affected areas unless absolutely necessary. Avoid down power lines and treat all utility lines as energized, and limit non-emergency travel to make way for first responders and utility crews. President Trump's separate meetings in the Oval Office with Israeli Prime Minister Benjamin Netanyahu and Ukrainian President Vladimir Zelensky are over. The White House said both meetings were positive and productive. This comes as Trump has become publicly frustrated with Netanyahu at times as he tries to end the war with Iran. Both leaders were in the nation's capital to attend the funeral services for South Carolina Senator Lindsey Graham. Police are linking possible gang violence to a fatal shooting in Seattle Sunday night. Three people were killed and four others were injured. In a briefing yesterday, Assistant Seattle Police Chief Nicole Powell confirmed one of the deceased, a 19-year-old killed at the scene, was one of the alleged shooters. Wisconsin voters are being urged to check their ID before next month's primary election.
11: The Wisconsin Department of Motor Vehicles is encouraging residents to check now that they have a valid photo ID for the August 11th primary election. Officials say a Wisconsin driver's license or state ID are the most common forms of identification used at polling places. The DMV notes a federally compliant real ID is not required to vote, and some military and student IDs may also qualify. Voters who need an ID can get one free of charge for voting purposes through the DMV. More information is available at the Wisconsin Elections Commission and Wisconsin DMV websites. Shel Maloney, Wisconsin Radio Network.
9: With the final attendance numbers yet to be released, EAA CEO and Chairman Jack Pelton says initial signs point to another record year.
12: Right now it's looking like for the show we have set another record, and close to 730,000 people were in attendance this year versus 704.
9: They're already looking forward to Air Venture 2027, which will run July 26th to August 1st. Now here's your Fox 11 weather update.
13: For this afternoon, sunny and less humid, hazy, high near 80. Tonight, mostly clear, low 58. Tomorrow, sunshine, high 84. On Thursday, a mix of sunny clouds and warming up to 88. From Fox 11, your station for severe weather coverage, I'm Pete Petoniak. 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

0: Welcome back in here to Clay and Buck. It is pretty remarkable that even Alex Berenson, Clay, at this point, has to say that Fauci's megalomania was surprising even to him. And also the sloppiness of the whole thing, too, to write this stuff down. Who would write this stuff down about themselves in any situation? I'm the most famous person in the world. Who writes down? If you are the most famous person in the world, why would you write that down?
1: I have thought for a long time, as you have, that Fauci is an incredible villain, but his stupidity to have written an 1,100-page diary that is discoverable, as Rand Paul has discovered it, and they're now going to be able to grill him on this tomorrow, is astounding to me. Because his argument could just be that he was right on everything and people are attacking him because of that reason, right? I mean, that's effectively what his best defenders have said for a long time. To write down the opposite of what you are saying publicly as often as he did in this 1,100-page diary is, I mean, he's basically blown himself up. And to your point, Buck, to be fair, people, even in their diaries, tend to slant things in their favor, right? I mean, it's your diary. Yeah. So, oh, he's so mean to me, or she's so, like, think about like little kids who are keeping diaries or teenage girls or whatever else. This is all just staggering to me that he could be this dumb.
0: Who could be the most famous person in the world and also the most handsome? 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
3: Good afternoon. I'm Rachel Charniak. Residents are still recovering after a tornado tore through Menasha yesterday and knocked out power to over 30,000 people. Menasha Police Chief Matthew Albrecht says a curfew is in place for residents.
4: There's a lot of dangers out there yet. Downed trees, trees intertwined with power lines, and the conditions are just not safe for citizens to be in the streets after dark.
3: Officials say they're still looking for more victims of the tornado, but that no fatalities have been reported so far. South Carolina Senator Lindsey Graham's casket is now lying in the U.S. Capitol Rotunda. Vice President J.D. Vance, as well as congressional colleagues, including South Carolina Congresswoman Sherry Biggs and Senate Majority Leader John Thune, paid tribute to Graham in a ceremony.
5: Lindsey Graham loved people from all walks of life, I think in part because of the way that he grew up, because of the fact that he wasn't handed everything.
3: Graham, a longtime Republican leader and close advisor to President Donald Trump, died on July 11th at the age of 71. A funeral service at Washington National Cathedral will be held later today, where Trump is expected to speak. The man convicted of murdering four University of Idaho students claims he's innocent and now wants a trial. Brian Koberger says his, quote, actual innocence, end quote, is his truth, and he has filed a petition challenging his conviction that was based on his plea deal. Koberger pleaded guilty last year and was sentenced to four consecutive life terms without parole for the 2022 murders. Wisconsin is joining 25 other states in suing the Trump administration over new conditions tied to federal disaster and counterterrorism funding. The lawsuit challenges new funding requirements from FEMA and the Department of Homeland Security. The changes would force states to help enforce federal immigration law and change election procedures to receive federal funding. Wisconsin Attorney General Josh Call argues the conditions violate federal law and the Constitution. I'm Rachel Charniak, WTAQ News, Talk Sports.
6: I'm Lauren Simonetti, and this is the Fox Business Report.
7: The major averages are mixed in afternoon trading. The Dow is sharply higher on robust earnings reports, but the tech-heavy Nasdaq is losing steam on a continued sell-off in chip stocks as investors ditch AI darlings in favor of other sectors that have been left behind this year. The Magnificent Seven big-cap tech stocks are mostly higher as investors get in gear for earnings reports from Microsoft, Amazon, Meta, and Apple. Apple stock is up nearly 1%, with the tech giant briefly becoming the second publicly traded company in history to hit a market capitalization of $5 trillion. NVIDIA is the only other company to hit that threshold, though a recent stumble means it now lags Apple's valuation. On a separate note, Apple is launching a new leasing program with Klarna that allows customers to pay monthly for devices and then return, upgrade, or buy them. That's your Fox Business Report. I'm Hillary Barsky, invested in you.
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12: Temperatures rising over the next few days. This afternoon, sunny, high near 80, mostly clear. Tonight, low 58. Tomorrow, sunny, high 84. On Thursday, partly cloudy, high 88. On Friday, mostly cloudy with scattered showers and thunderstorms, high 84. 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

0: Welcome back in. There's tons of reports out there that you can all read about the way that the media praised Fauci and defended him. And if you wonder, what was that coverage like back in the day? This is a great media montage of the lackeys out there who carried water for Fauci, fawning all over him as a part of their interviews. Remember, these are supposed to be news, investigative journalists and whatnot. Cut four.
1: The single most respected voice in the pandemic, it's Dr. Anthony Fauci.
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3: We'll see a lot of sunshine the next few days. For this afternoon, sunny and less humid, hazy, high near 80. Tonight, mostly clear, low 58. Tomorrow, sunshine, high 84. On Thursday, a mix of sunny clouds and warming up to 88. From Fox 11, your station for severe weather coverage, I'm Pete Petoniak for News Talk WTAQ.
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13: All right, here we go. This is the Markley, Van Camp, and Robbins Show. I'm Scott Robbins. Right over there, David Van Camp, Jamie Markley on special assignment. He'll be back tomorrow.
14: Yep. Top five things that we're watching today. Number five, New York City Mayor Zoran Mamdani published names and addresses of all New York City property owners that could be hit with new tax on properties worth more than $5 million.
15: Yeah, and their houses vandalized and their lives being ruined. Yeah. Besides that, it's harmless.
14: He knows exactly what he's doing there.
15: Of course he
14: does. Number four, audio recordings between Joe Biden and the ghostwriter of his book have been released where he acknowledges keeping and sharing classified documents. Number three, Iranian propagandists put out a video threatening to kill First Lady Melania Trump and hers and President Trump's son, Barron. Number two, the U.S. and the UAE will launch a task force called Task Force Talon Synapse. Thank you.
15: Okay. You're not feeling good, yeah.
14: Their first joint effort to accelerate the development of military AI applications. We are so screwed and doomed. Because this man, the drone warfare videos, I don't know if you've seen them out of Ukraine.
15: Yeah.
14: It is terrifying. And you throw some, I mean, it looks like, I hate to say this because people are dying en masse, but it looks like something out of a video game.
15: It does.
14: It's so scary. And you're throwing AI applications into the, oh, buddy. Let's see. And then number one, Israeli Prime Minister Benjamin Netanyahu and Ukrainian President Volodymyr Zelensky are going to be separately meeting with President Trump today while also attending the funeral of Senator Lindsey Graham.
15: Do you think there's like a waiting room at the White House like there is at the doctor's office?
14: Like a green room, I think.
15: Like Zelensky has to sit out there with magazines and just thumb through them and wait for his turn? I'm just curious.
14: Yeah. Well, those are the top five stories that we're watching today. You had mentioned some grade A McGurkin.
15: I can't wait to hear this.
14: If you would, please define what McGurkin is.
15: Well, McGurkin is, these are all words you know the meanings of. And usually, reading left to right, you can understand it. But in this case, it's all gobbledygook together, and you're supposed to, in the mind of the person delivering McGurkin, you're not smart enough to understand what they're saying,
14: right,
15: when in fact they're saying nothing. So yes. This will be fun.
14: All right, so this has to do with the shooting in Seattle at the food festival, and the response has been a mess. So, like, the mayor was claiming the second suspect was in custody, but then corrected that several hours later because it wasn't true. So the community didn't know there was a shooter on the loose for 5 hours. And then the police chief, Sean Barnes, I mean, he's in some hot water because, once again, he's like hybrid remote working.
15: This is bizarre. He's in Chicago.
14: Yeah, his and when he worked for, I believe it was Madison, he also, his primary residence was in Chicago as well.
15: Yeah, it's wild.
14: Like, when I first heard he doesn't live in Seattle, I'm like, okay, are we doing this, like, ticky-tack thing where he lives in, like, Bellevue or he lives, like, in some suburb? No, he lives halfway across the country.
15: You'd think that would disqualify you.
14: You would think
15: that would be the one thing. Well, you don't even live here. Sorry, next.
14: Anyway, he was asked about the delayed response and also just the cluster that has been communications coming out of the city of Seattle, because it is not good.
16: The people are angry that this was 5 hours that your department waited to tell people that there is a shooter on the loose. Why wait 5 hours to tell people? And then here we are 17 hours later, and you still don't have that person.
17: Yeah, again, you're right. We do not have that person in custody, but we wanted to get it right. Again, we were searching the IMAX theater. It was possible that that person could have ran in there. That person would have been taken into custody. That would have been our second shooter, but we're still looking for it. We understand that people are angry. You should be. Everyone should be angry. But with that anger, you should also be asking yourself, what can I do to prevent this? We have to start partnering together. We have to start working together on this issue of gun violence and getting information out and providing opportunities for people so that things like this do not happen. If I had, a crystal ball, it would be that we could work with our young people, work with our groups, and make sure that they understand that this is not the way to go.
14: Okay, so you're going from the piss-poor response of the city in getting information out and trying to track this person down, when it mattered the most, in the crucial moments when it mattered the most. And you pivot to midnight basketball. We need more opportunities for our young people. We need them to understand that you shouldn't be shooting people.
13: Well, what? Who thinks it's okay?
14: Right.
13: I don't understand. What a bunch of garbage.
14: It is, man. All right.
13: Mug Gherkin.
14: Yes.
13: All right, coming up, it is the What's Your Story? We'll get to that. Also, an update on Iran, according to Donald Trump. Just around the corner. Mark Levin, Camp and Robin Show.

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10: Temperatures rising over the next few days. This afternoon, sunny, high near 80, mostly clear. Tonight, low 58. Tomorrow, sunny, high 84. On Thursday, partly cloudy, high 88. On Friday, mostly cloudy with scattered showers and thunderstorms, high 84.
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7: Universal Pictures was going to pay the University of Missouri $20,000 to film Animal House on campus during the summer. Then University President Herbert W. Schooling read the script, and the project was canceled. The producers then approached William Beatty Boyd, the new president at the University of Oregon. He had been involved in a film project once before, when he was dean at Cal Berkeley. The movie The Graduate was going to be filmed in part on campus, but the school refused because of the sexual themes. The Graduate, still set at Cal Berkeley, was actually filmed at USC. Animal House was okayed for the University of Oregon, so long as none of the campus signs or building names could be seen in the final cut. Animal House was released on this day, July 28, 1978. And on this day, some movies are funny, regardless of location. I'm Chris Connelly.
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12: We'll see a lot of sunshine the next few days. For this afternoon, sunny and less humid, hazy, high near 80. Tonight, mostly clear, low 58. Tomorrow, sunshine, high 84. On Thursday, a mix of sunny clouds and warming up to 88. 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

0: This is the Markley, Van Camp, and Robbins Show. I'm Scott Robbins, right over there, David Van Camp, Jamie Markley on special assignment. He'll be back with us tomorrow.
1: Well, we all know this, especially over the last several years. You know, we're rehashing the Anthony Fauci days. 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
1: All right, well, let's just get right into Nimrod's in the news. There's a video making the rounds of a guy reaching into a drive-through window, turning the key on the cash register, opening it, and stealing cash.
0: Oh, my God.
1: He actually gets away with it the first time because the workers are hustling around in the background, but then the thief goes back in for seconds, and he's caught that time. Workers run over there yelling. He gives the money back, or at least some of it. Then they get him to go. The video ends very abruptly. So it looks like the guy wound up getting caught because, well, he was double-dipping into the cookie jar right there. Got greedy there. That's Nimrod in the news.
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5: He gave America his all. I'm Lisa Brady, Fox News. That's part of how President Trump remembers Lindsey Graham.
6: A beloved friend, a devoted brother, a respected statesman, a giant of the United States Senate, and a true American original who left us much too soon.
5: During a celebration of life at Washington's National Cathedral, where niece Emily Boggs Roberts called him their family's foundation.
7: He was strong-willed, hardworking, and his loyalty was unwavering. You could always count on Lindsay.
5: Today's funeral followed a ceremony in the Capitol Rotunda, and a second funeral will be held tomorrow in South Carolina. Among the many attending today's service, Ukraine's President Zelensky and Israel's Prime Minister Benjamin Netanyahu, after each of them also had meetings with President Trump. There may be a different kind of tribute tonight in the U.S. Senate, set to vote on a bill spearheaded by Graham to ramp up sanctions on Russia and any countries helping it to avoid sanctions, though the House is already on summer break.
8: But all this movement will be welcome news to Zelensky, who met with President Trump this morning at the White House, bringing with him evidence that Russia is aiding Iran after striking a ship in the Caspian Sea, Ukraine says was ferrying military equipment. President Trump received that information with a little bit of reservation this morning, telling Fox and Friends he'll ask Putin about it, but he's not too worried about the impact.
5: Fox's Jackie Heinrich at the White House, which calls today's meetings with Zelensky and Netanyahu positive and productive. U.S. strikes on Iran remain paused, allowing room for talks. A school shooter sentenced to life in prison without parole. 16-year-old Colt Gray was 14 when he killed two students and two teachers at his Georgia high school, wounding others. He changed his plea to guilty Friday. His father is scheduled for sentencing Thursday for giving his son the gun. 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
4: 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WTAQ News continues.
14: Good afternoon. I'm Rachel Charniak. The American Red Cross is on the ground in Menasha to provide aid and support to victims of Monday's devastating EF3 tornado. Governor Tony Evers has declared a state of emergency in regards to the storms. Christ the Rock Community Church is now operating as a temporary shelter. 38 people spent the night Monday into Tuesday.
15: We are expanding as the need comes in. We do have a few additional spaces that are still available, and we have the capacity to bring in more beds if we see the need increase.
14: That's Laura McGuire with the Red Cross. Leaders say there are also volunteer nurses on site to help with medical needs. Rodolfo Gonzalez has been charged with intentional homicide, arson, and mutilating a corpse for allegedly fatally stabbing his mother, covering her head with cat litter, then setting fire to her New London apartment on Sunday. He made an initial court appearance today where a $1 million cash bond was set. He returns to court August 6th for a preliminary hearing. Tyler Birch, one of the suspects in the drowning death of a teen at a Marinette pier, added a plea of not guilty by mental disease or defect today. The 22-year-old is charged along with Peyton Carnot with second-degree reckless homicide for the August 2025 death of 13-year-old Jacob Bowerman. As a result of a so-called insanity plea, Judge James Morrison ordered 3 psychiatric evaluations to determine if Birch does suffer from a mental disease. Birch returns to court October 9th. The Green Bay Area Public School District Board has unanimously approved its request to hold a referendum vote this November. The district plans to ask voters to approve $158 million over 4 years. The money would be for day-to-day operating costs and salaries. Board members say the referendum is absolutely needed as it would prevent cuts to staff and programs. Green Bay Packers shareholders say they're re-energized following their annual shareholders meeting. The Packers saw a 4.7% increase in total revenue from last year and a more than 50% profit, though Packers president and CEO Ed Policy says he's looking to make sure the team stays financially stable in the long term. He says the team will be more aggressive in generating revenue going forward, like more non-Packers events and sponsorships.
16: A lot of opportunities for a lot of performers to come to like a smaller community, but that has the infrastructure and the resources available to host large crowds and do it very well.
14: That's shareholder Eric Eichelberger. Fans say winning games and keeping the team publicly owned in Green Bay are what's important. Now here's your Fox 11 weather update.
9: Temperatures rising over the next few days. This afternoon, sunny, high near 80, mostly clear tonight, low 58. Tomorrow, sunny, high 84. On Thursday, partly cloudy, high 88. On Friday, mostly cloudy with scattered showers and thunderstorms, high 84.
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18: This is the Markley, Van Camp, and Robbins Show. Yep. Here we go. This is the Markley, Van Camp, and Robbins Show. I'm Scott Robbins. Over there, David Van Camp, Jamie Markley on special assignment. He will be back with us tomorrow. Yeah. All right. Dude, don't want to get into a back and forth with Netanyahu?
1: Yeah, that's according to the communist mayor of New York City, Zoran Mamdani, who actually

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1: Good afternoon. I'm Rachel Charniak. The American Red Cross is on the ground in Menasha to provide aid and support to victims of Monday's devastating EF3 tornado. Christ the Rock Community Church was opened initially as a reception center to provide a gathering space, light refreshments, and phone charging to those in need. Then the decision was made to operate as a temporary shelter.
2: We have nurses volunteer with us where we can make sure individuals with oxygen have what they need. We can help replace medication if people lose their medication or are not able to take it with them.
1: That's Rebecca Rockhill with the Red Cross. She says 38 people spent the night Monday into Tuesday, and there's still room for more people if they need help. President Trump is bidding farewell to South Carolina Senator Lindsey Graham. While speaking at Graham's funeral service at Washington National Cathedral today, Trump called Graham a beloved friend and giant of the U.S. Senate.
3: A true American original who left us much too soon.
1: Trump said Graham lived to the fullest and died doing the work he was born to do. Graham died on July 11th at the age of 71. Kentucky Governor Andy Beshear wants Senator Mitch McConnell to prove he can serve or resign. Beshear issued the ultimatum in a letter reading in part, quote, "If you are unwilling to voluntarily show that you still have the capacity to serve, I will insist Leader Thune fully investigate your condition and begin the process if warranted," end quote. The 84-year-old McConnell has not been seen in public since June 14th and released only a statement and photos saying he continues physical therapy after a fall and subsequent pneumonia. Tonight is the first and only debate in the run-up to the August 11th primary election for Wisconsin governor. The five Democratic candidates will participate in a live one-hour debate at 7 p.m. This will be voters' only opportunity to see the candidates' debate before the primary winner advances to face Congressman Tom Tiffany in November. I'm Rachel Charniak, WTAQ News, Talk Sports.
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6: It was a mixed finish for the major averages as robust earnings reports and tumbling oil prices lifted investor sentiment. The tech-heavy NASDAQ ending lower for a fifth straight session as memory chip makers slammed the chip sector. Software stocks soared amid a rotation away from chips. The Magnificent Seven big cap tech stocks were mostly higher. Shares of Apple rose 1%, hitting an all-time high ahead of its earnings release on Thursday afternoon. Apple briefly becoming the second publicly traded company in history to hit a market capitalization of $5 trillion. Oil tumbled on hopes for easing global tensions, with West Texas Intermediate crude settling over $79. The Dow up 537 points, the NASDAQ lower by 55, S&P 500 up 16. That's your Fox Business Report. I'm Hillary Barsky, invested in you.
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12: Temperatures rising over the next few days. This afternoon, sunny, high near 80. Mostly clear tonight, low 58. Tomorrow, sunny, high 84. On Thursday, partly cloudy, high 88. On Friday, mostly cloudy with scattered showers and thunderstorms, high 84. 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
6: He died doing the work he was born to do. I'm Lisa Lucera, Fox News. Those words from President Trump as he honored late Senator Lindsey Graham.
7: President Trump delivered a tribute to Senator Lindsey Graham at the National Cathedral in Washington, D.C.
8: He was a force of nature, and I will miss him greatly.
7: He said for 30 years, nothing of significance happened in the Capitol or even the world without Graham knowing about it, nor a piece of legislation passing without Graham having a say in it.
8: It's a testament to his towering impact that among those mourning him here today are leaders, presidents, prime ministers from all over the globe.
7: The president said while Graham's life was cut short, he lived it to the fullest and died doing the work he was born to do, going out at the top of his game.
6: Fox's Jessica Rosenthal, one of those in attendance at Senator Graham's funeral. Ukraine's President Volodymyr Zelensky tonight. He's expected to be at the Capitol as the Senate holds a test vote on further sanctions against Russia over the Ukraine war. The legislation was backed by the late Senator Graham. This morning, the president met with Zelensky, who told reporters he and President Trump talked about restarting the peace process with Russia. He also met with Israeli Prime Minister Benjamin Netanyahu as the U.S. has paused strikes on Iran. The White House called that meeting productive. Life in prison without parole for a Georgia teenager convicted of killing two teachers and two students at Appalachee High School in 2024. Colt Gray had pled guilty to 55 counts, including murder in the shooting at the school about 45 miles northeast of Atlanta.
9: The slain will not return to life. The injured will not forget their wounds. And a 16-year-old boy will live and die in prison.
6: Barrow County Superior Court Judge Nicholas Prim, another teacher, and eight more students were wounded, seven of them by gunfire. Murder carries a mandatory life sentence in Georgia. America's listening to Fox News.
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14: Born on America's darkest day, September 11th, 01, the Tunnel to Towers Foundation. They have been helping American heroes ever since. Heroes like U.S. Army Sergeant William Bernard McKenna, exposed to burn pits. McKenna later died from T-cell lymphoma, leaving his wife, Dina, and two daughters. Tunnel to Towers honored Sergeant McKenna. They paid off the family's mortgage in honor of all of his sacrifice. Donate $11 a month. If you have a car to donate, if you have land to donate, go to their website, the letter T, the number 2, the letter T.
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12: Good afternoon. I'm Rachel Charniak. The American Red Cross is on the ground in Menasha to provide aid and support to victims of Monday's devastating EF3 tornado. Christ the Rock Community Church was opened initially as a reception center to provide a gathering space, light refreshments, and a phone charger to those in need. Then the decision was made to operate as a temporary shelter.
15: People very quickly came in or were calling looking for their loved ones, and we've helped provide some of that reunification. We also last night had 38 people spend the night.
12: That's Rebecca Rockhill with the Red Cross. Officials say there is still room for more people if they need help. And a Door County business is supporting those tornado victims in the Fox Valley. As part of Door County Candle Company's Support a Cause candle line, a Wisconsin Strong candle is now available for purchase. The warm vanilla-scented candles are being sold for $29.95. All proceeds will go directly to disaster relief efforts and help those impacted by the tornado. Flight for Life Theta Star is expanding its air medical services through a new helicopter base at the Waupaca Municipal Airport. This marks the program's fourth helicopter in the state, with the other three in Neenah, Hartford, and Burlington. It's expected to open on November 1st. An arrest warrant has been issued after an Ohio woman accused of scamming the Southern Door School District didn't show up for court for her initial appearance. 50-year-old Laura Griffin is charged with two counts of theft by false representation for allegedly getting the district to cut checks for her for over $67,000. The criminal complaint says Griffin sent fake invoices for educational services, two checks, one for $38,718 and $28,918 were issued. The Packers saw a 4.7% increase in total revenue from last year and a more than 50% profit, though Packers president and CEO Ed Policy says he's looking to make sure the team stays financially stable in the long term. St. Norbert College professor of economics Kevin Quinn says he thinks the Packers are in good shape and doesn't think other teams are tapping into private equity is a major threat.
16: Last I saw, they were like 15th in the league in revenue. That's right in the middle of the pack. I think there are other teams that have much larger concerns than the Packers do right now.
12: Fans say winning games and keeping the team publicly owned in Green Bay are what's most important. Now here's your Fox 11 weather update.
17: We'll see a lot of sunshine the next few days. For this afternoon, sunny and less humid, hazy, high near 80. Tonight, mostly clear, low 58. Tomorrow, sunshine, high 84. On Thursday, a mix of sunny clouds and warming up to 88. From Fox 11, your station for severe weather coverage, I'm Pete Petoniak. 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
18: He's here. He's here. Now, broadcasting from the underground command post, deep in the bowels of a hidden bunker, somewhere under the brick and steel of a nondescript building, we've once again made contact with our leader, Mark Levin.

0: Very pleased. Very happy about it, but amused. Because a lot of those giving him accolades today certainly weren't giving him accolades 3 weeks ago. But they kept labeling him a warmonger. He was never a warmonger. He believed in standing up for our allies and standing up against evil. I call that a peacemonger. A peacemonger. Of course, we had our disagreements early on. When he was a congressman, he was sitting on the House Judiciary Committee. This is a long time ago, but I was on the air with you folks. One of the counts against Clinton, he successfully had pulled from the impeachment list. And that was when Clinton lied during his deposition in front of federal judge Susan Wright. And I said that was actually the strongest count against Clinton. And you might recall the Landmark Legal Foundation that I and our group, that we filed a letter with Judge Wright laying out the case for contempt of court, criminal contempt of court by Clinton. And she would later use that letter without referencing it, but use the cites and the other arguments we made. I made him Arthur Ferguson, Pete Hutchison, Mike O'Neill, Matt Forays. And she held him in civil contempt. That was the result of that letter. But I said, you know, that was bad. And so the first time I bumped into him, and I don't go to Capitol Hill often, in fact, probably in the last 25 years, and count him on one hand, five times maybe, for different events. And he said, "You're Mark Levin." I said, "Yes, I am." And he said, "Well, I know you're upset with me on that one count." I said, "Well, I am, because that was the strongest count we have." He said, "You might have been right." We disagreed on the Gang of Eight, where he was working with McCain and actually Rubio and others. And I was being lobbied very, very heavily by Rubio. I don't talk to him very much these days. Don't know why, I just don't. I do my own thing and he does his thing. I have tremendous respect for him, though. Tremendous. But Lindsey started reaching out more and more the last several years, and I did reciprocated. And we had a little text group with two other senators, and I won't pull that in. Two senators who were very solid, who you would know. And so the four of us would text daily, I would say, Mr. Producer. The four of us would text daily, really. Things we thought were important and so forth related to Iran and Israel and Hamas and Hezbollah, that whole area of the world, as well as Ukraine and Russia, which we all agreed on. Taiwan and China were not that big of issues over the last 3 years. But that's who we were, and that's what we believed. And it really shouldn't come to any surprise. He used to say, you know, Mark, you have these views because you're an old Reaganite. I said, that's probably true. I remember when we met at the President's Club in New Jersey. We were all at a small dinner. My wife was there as well. And we had a strong discussion about NATO. And I gave my positions on NATO, and Lindsey kept urging me on. "No, keep telling him, keep telling him." I said, "Okay, well, I'm just giving my opinion," things of that sort. So I'm sorry I missed these events, but, you know, it's okay. You got to do what you got to do. We'll be right back.
1: Mark Levin.
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3: 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I connected with Anastasia Poole. She's the 79th Alice in Dairyland, and she tells me more about National Ice Cream Month. I asked her, why is ice cream a sustainable choice?
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0: For nearly 3,000 years, Homer's epic poem, The Odyssey, has shaped the literary and moral imagination of the West. 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
1: He's passionate.
7: Just pathetic.
1: He's funny.
7: Get off the phone, you big dope.
1: And you always learn something. 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

0: I'll tell you that the friendship between the president and Lindsey Graham is real. Very real. And they adored each other. There's no question about it. They adored each other. You know, me, I'm kind of a loner, to be perfectly honest with you. I don't go to all these dinners and social events. I don't go to the golf stuff and so forth. If I do stuff, it's by myself, with my wife or with the rest of the family and so forth. That's just the way I am. Me, personally, that's the way I am. Others in TV and radio that like to be seen, they like to be in the social sets, they like to go to Mar-a-Lago or to New Jersey. I don't mind going. Please don't misunderstand. It's just that I don't live for it. Enjoy it when I'm there, but that's just not what I do every day. I'm perfectly happy in my own skin, in my own environment, doing my own thing. And but others are much more, you know, outgoing in that way and so forth. I like meeting people at diners, at restaurants, at Costco or wherever I am. People are very, very nice to me, and I try to be as nice as I can back. Or surprise them every now and then. I'll buy their meal or whatever. They won't know, and I leave and so forth. I don't even know their reaction. But that's just me. That's just me. Again, some people have to be seen. They want to be seen. They want to be around. Again, I understand that. It's just not me. It's not. You can ask Mr. Producer. It's not me. Is it, Rich? It's not what I do. Not in the least. So you won't see me in a lot of these social columns or whatever they call them. Gossip columns and so forth. Nothing to gossip about. I say to my wife, you know, I'm kind of a loner and I'm boring. She says, why do you say that? You're not a loner and you're not boring. Well, I think compared to many of these other people and so forth and so on, it's probably the case. But it's okay. It's perfectly okay. But they had gotten very, very close. And they were close. And I think Lindsey reached out a lot to the president. He wanted to, you know, there were certain things he believed in quite strongly, and he knew he needed the president's support, and he needed to provide the president with support. Very honorable, very straightforward guy. His word was his bond. You know, you get a lot of politicians where that's not the case. In fact, you get a lot of people in this business where it's not the case. But it ought to be the case. Now, people have talked about all kinds of rumors they've created about him, none of which are true. None of which are true. You know, there's some people who are just so committed to their work and what they do and what they believe in and so forth and so on. That's all they do. And that was Lindsey Graham, as well as his family. And I didn't know his family members. I don't think most of the people talking to them or about them now knew about them either. But you can see from his sister, she seems like a very, very nice lady, and his niece, what she said today was very beautiful. His import is the center of the family. And you know, he was a great patriot, Lindsey. He was a veteran. Active duty and I believe he was in the Guard for several decades, too. And he was very proud of that. And he did that when he was a young man after his parents passed away. So quite remarkable. I really feel he deserved these accolades, or certainly many of them, while he was alive. And the sad fact is, he's getting them posthumously. I feel that way about a number of people, actually. But certainly about him. Because some of the things that were said about him when he was alive were not fair. Were fairly brutal. irresponsible. And just inappropriate. Now, politicians have to deal with this. Other people, public figures of all kinds have to deal with this. But again, I think he's probably up there smiling down on us right now about it. Probably thinking, well, that guy was pretty hard on me. It's good to hear him say these things now. Better late than never, you know. I think I can hear him saying that right now. But the main thing about Lindsey Graham, the takeaway is this. He understood good versus evil. He understood that the United States was the most important power for good on the face of the planet. That we are the only force that can stand up to a communist China, a fascistic Russia, the Islamist Nazis in the Middle East. And he didn't want wars with all of them. They wanted wars and, you know, engagement with us. And he said, we should beat them before they beat us. And I'll be right back. 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
2: Governor Tony Evers has declared a state of emergency following a tornado that touched down yesterday in the Fox Valley. The governor says the declaration will ensure the state agencies work efficiently with local agencies and utilities. Wisconsin Emergency Management is already working with counties to assess the storm's damage and determine the resources needed for recovery. President Trump is remembering South Carolina Senator Lindsey Graham as a beloved friend and, quote, giant of the U.S. Senate, unquote. He spoke at Graham's funeral service at Washington National Cathedral this afternoon. Trump said Graham lived to the fullest and died doing the work he was born to do. Dr. Anthony Fauci will be on Capitol Hill tomorrow to appear before the Senate. He'll testify before a GOP-led Senate panel on the COVID-19 pandemic in a hearing that's anticipated to be combative. It comes days after Kentucky Republican Senator Rand Paul released what he calls Fauci's diary during the pandemic. I'm Rachel Charniak, WTAQ News, Talk Sports.
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5: I'm Liz Klayman, and this is the Fox Business Report. Stocks finishing mixed as investors digest mostly upbeat earnings reports. The Dow rose sharply as healthcare and consumer staple stocks lifted the index and as investors ditch AI darlings in favor of other sectors that have been left behind this year. The tech-heavy NASDAQ fell for a fifth straight session as chip stocks continue to falter. The Magnificent Seven big-cap tech stocks were mostly higher as investors get gear for earnings reports from Microsoft, Amazon, Meta, and Apple. Apple stock rising nearly 1% and notching an all-time high and briefly hitting a market capitalization of $5 trillion. The Dow up 537 points, the NASDAQ lower by 55, S&P 500 up 16. And Visa delivering higher revenue in its recent quarter thanks in part to resilient spending among consumers and businesses. Visa also said that it would slash 2,600 jobs. That's your Fox Business Report. I'm Hillary Barsky, invested in you.
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